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3: 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Top stories for today. Government set up an emergency task team to tackle issues of undocumented immigration.
4: We have taken a decision to gather two deputy ministers, Deputy Minister Bushelo and Deputy Minister Nzuza, to lead a team of deputy ministers in ensuring visibility on the ground for law to support, supported by law enforcement agencies.
3: Calls are mounting for South Africa to shift the focus to early prevention of gender-based violence.
5: The traditional expectations of manhood are such that we raise our children with a distorted explanation of what it means to be a man, and we continue to raise daughters with the notion that silence is power. What's missing in South Africa is a preventative initiative that starts on the journey from boyhood to manhood.
3: Urgent livestock warnings have been issued ahead of Eid celebrations tomorrow amid spreading foot and mouth disease concerns.
6: The animals that are slaughtered should be healthy animals that are not showing any lesions for foot and mouth disease. The lesions can be detected on the tongue and then also in between the hoofs.
3: And in our medical monitor, experts are warning that chronic sleep problems are plaguing a third of all South Africans, risking severe illness.
7: The biggest problem that I think is causing it is with our lack of what we call sleep hygiene. So, and a big part of that is where we doom scroll at night. And that's a problem that I face with as well.
3: In our sport news today, Mexico have agreed to host the Iran football team at the upcoming World Cup. The Spain squad is out meanwhile, and it features no Real Madrid players for the first time. We've got some tennis news as Casper Ruud overcomes heat struggles to progress in Paris, and the record 50-meter freestyle time at the controversial Enhanced Games has been broken. We'll bring you the full details on the program this morning. It is your AM edition of Cutting Edge Current Affairs. This is Newsbreak on Lotus FM, and I got a full team with me today. Hussein Ibrahim is here going through your messages on social media. So send us your thoughts and opinions to the normal channel on WhatsApp. That's 071-613-7803. And I'll be reading some of those messages, playing some of those voice notes as well towards the latter part of the program today. Rob Byrne is also here. He'll have the latest traffic updates. Hussein will bring us a market review at 5:45. I will have a weather update for you at 5:30. Welcome to this Tuesday morning edition of the program. It's the 26th of May, 2026. I am Matthew Viren. Lots to come, so stay tuned.
8: 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Lotus

0: Meanwhile, the Premier, Tami Ntuli, led the celebrations where calls for unity and stronger immigration controls took center stage. Let's hear more now from the reporter, Lenohutle Malinga.
1: The streets of Durban came alive with music, dancing and colourful traditional attire displays as people from diverse backgrounds gathered to celebrate Africa Day. These celebrations heightened themes of unity and cultural pride and peace, with some residents using the occasion to reflect on and reclaim African identity during a period of heightened tension in the province. Among those who participated is anti-gender-based violence activist Nelsiwe Mtimde, who emphasized the importance of fostering unity among Africans. She says the spirit of the day should go beyond celebration, encouraging solidarity and mutual respect across communities.
2: The government has to do something about that, because at the end of the day, yes, there will be some corruption happening, there will be some crime happening, then therefore the government has to be strong to ensure that these kind of behaviors are eradicated in our society, because we need to have a safe and secured country. Then this illegal issue thing, you say, government, please sit down, ensure that you clean all these nonsenses, because we are really tired. We cannot be speaking to the children to say you must behave. Then therefore the government is not doing the same.
1: This year's celebration come as KwaZulu-Natal continues to witness anti-immigration protests in some communities, with growing concerns around undocumented foreign nationals. Speaking to the media on the sidelines at the Durban Playhouse, Premier Tami Ntuli says government has intensified efforts to tighten border controls and enforce immigration laws.
3: But I'm happy that the President of the Republic, in his State of the Nation address, he pronounced the support to strengthen the borders of our country, using technology and increasing even the patrollers in the borders. I think that is what we need to do, but at the same time, we need our people to understand that they are the ones who accommodate undocumented foreign nationals. If they can stop doing so, they will not come here, because they will know that there is no space to live in when we are undocumented.
1: While some attendees supported government's stance on undocumented immigration, others used the day to call for dialogue and peaceful coexistence.
0: Yes, that report by Tlenokuhle Malinga. Now let's stay in KwaZulu-Natal. The Democratic Alliance has urged eligible voters to get their names on the voters' roll to defend its gains here in KZN. The party unveiled its first voter registration campaign poster with the message, "Register to keep our town working," and it took place in Hilton in the Midlands. Now the party is also hoping its service delivery and management performance in the Umgeni municipality will help them with more municipalities in the November 4th local government elections. This report by Zanele Butelezi.
4: The DA is hoping its record will speak for itself as the party engages voters ahead of the upcoming local government elections. Its new voter registration campaign poster touts the achievements in the Umgeni municipality, the first and only DA-led municipality in KwaZulu-Natal. The party urged eligible voters to get their names on the voters' roll and vote to return the DA in power in the municipality. Whilst admitting there's still a lot to be done, Umgeni Mayor Chris Peppers encouraged voters to defend the positive work that's been achieved since 2021.
5: We inherited a municipality that had many, many, many broken systems, finances, processes, and a council that was struggling to make decisions. I think over the last 4.5 years we've managed to turn that around significantly. There's still a long road to go. You don't fix 30 years of destruction in just 4.5 years. A lot of the internal controls, the systems, the processes, the stability have been laid. In other words, the foundation for future decisions has been laid here in Umgeni, and I'm sure that the next lot of councillors will be able to take this municipality to new heights.
4: DA provincial leader Stembi Songema believes the party's performance in Umgeni local municipality should earn it more votes to lead in more municipalities across the province. He said they will be intensifying their drive to reach out to voters in rural communities.
6: We were launching a first DA.

0: a registration poster. The reason for this is not just a registration post, but is to register to say you want to see the change. You want to see Umngeni continue to deliver. You want to see people of KwaZulu-Natal receiving service delivery to all municipalities. And it's a token to say to us, now we are now giving us a permission to go and work harder to deliver to the people of KwaZulu-Natal, including Umngeni.
1: As part of the preparations for the November polls, the Independent Electoral Commission will conduct a voter registration drive from the 20th to the 21st of June. The IEC has, however, raised concerns about party leaders' rhetoric that perpetuates misinformation about its work, as well as disillusioned voters going to the local polls. While the IEC has been engaging political parties, Ngema placed the onus on the IEC to improve voters' trust in the electoral process and the institution.
0: So we're appealing also to IEC to say it's time now they need to prove themselves that they are honest, that they treat these elections serious and fairly, because this is what hinders our voters to go and register to vote. So we're encouraging them to say we'll keep an eye also on them. We will keep in touch with them, we'll keep an eye, and we will do follow-ups after follow-ups like we always do. But that's not enough if people who are trusted with the power to ensure that our votes are safe if they don't do so.
1: Meanwhile, the DA is keeping everyone guessing on whether Umngeni Mayor Chris Pappas will return as the mayoral candidates for the November 4 local government elections. Ngema confirmed that the DA is still to name its mayoral candidates, giving the assurance that the selection process will prioritize proven leadership and governance experience. Zanele Buthelezi, SABC News, Hilton, KwaZulu-Natal.
2: Let's move to court news now. Accused number one in the theft of $580,000 at President Cyril Ramaphosa's Palapala farm, Emanuela David, has told the Modimolle Regional Court in Limpopo that his visit to Bela Bela from Cape Town in February 2020 was to attend a car show and not to steal the cash from the farm. Now, according to a cell phone data analyst, David was the alleged mastermind of this cash theft, testifying that he was in Bela Bela the day before and after the infamous theft at the farm. Now, David also faces an additional charge of money laundering. Here's Rendani Ralipaswa with the latest.
3: Accused number one, Emanuela David, took the witness stand for the first time since the trial began in September last year. He told the court that his visit to Bilawila from Cape Town in February 2020 was to attend a car show. David testified that he was not aware that money was allegedly hidden at President Cyril Ramaphosa's Palapala farm.
4: The main reason for me to travel from Cape Town to come to Bilawila, it was three. The first one was the issue of Kasho for me to be there. The second one is that after this Kasho, I had to go home and with my parents, and then the third one, it was that for me to help one of the persons who's dealing with the car, for me to go and buy the car for him.
3: David further told the court that the money he used for dental jewelry was from an acquaintance named John Pedro after he helped him purchase vehicles. A dentist testified that David paid about 250,000 rand to fit dental jewelry. David also posted on the dentist's social media account.
4: That is the money which I do get from John Pedro, remember, because I'm always helping him in purchasing of this car. So there are some fees that I get from him as a thanks money. So that is the money that I use to pay to the doctor.
3: David also told the court that the money he used to buy a car for his girlfriend worth R500,000 came from the same acquaintance. He says he saved the money in his Luno investment account and later used the funds from the account to buy his girlfriend an apartment in Cape Town and a house for himself in the Northwest.
4: The money I used to purchase that car, it was the money which was given to me by J. John Petro.
3: For the first time, the trial was attended by some of President Ramaphosa's critics, including the ATM, EFF and MKP, who are calling for his impeachment. The trial had been adjourned to Tuesday, and the defense has called for David's cell phone to be returned after it was seized as part of the investigation. Lindane Ralepaso in Mudimule.
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2: 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Thank you for joining us. I am Matthew Vuren. Let's move now to more court matters. Retired senior SAPS commander Vincent Letshabane has told the court that during his involvement in the early stages of the Senzo Miwa murder investigation in 2015, there were two teams working on the case. Now, he testified that his team made what he described as a key breakthrough in the investigation. Letshabane was initially on the state's list of witnesses, but was not called by the state. Well, he's now been called by the defense team to give evidence in the case. So five men are on trial for the 2014 murder of the former Bafana Bafana captain and goalie Senzo Meyiwa, who was shot and killed while at his girlfriend Kelly Kumalo's parental home in Vosloorus, east of Johannesburg. Here's Lerato Makola with the latest.
7: Testifying at the High Court in Pretoria regarding the arrest of accused number one Moses Bia, retired senior SAPS commander Vincent Letshabane told the court that he initially believed Constable Sizwe Zungu when he claimed to have information about the suspects and their whereabouts. However, Letshabane says parts of Zungu's account are not true. He says he relied on information that had been relayed to him by Zungu, who in turn revealed that he had received it from other officers.
8: General, we are asking you about your own statement, what stands in your own statement and nothing else.
9: Yes, it's nothing else but there's lies there. I'm saying I was told by Constable Zungu, and Constable Zungu said, my lord, he was not there, but he was told by Gwamen.
7: Letshabane also told the court that during visits to Kelly Kumalo's home, he interviewed a neighbor who claimed to have seen two people near the property, which led him to believe that two individuals may have entered the house on the night of the shooting.
9: I don't know their names a lot, but the opposite house there was somebody who was working at prison. But because we were many there, it's where I wanted to know. Tell me, the day in question, have you ever saw somebody going to the safe? It's where that person said, I think she laid, she said now, she saw two people next to the danger box, next to the house of Kedu Kumar.
7: On Monday, senior interpreter Aubrey Jonas continued interpreting proceedings after the five accused withdrew their request for his removal.
10: Yes, my lord, as we indicated in chambers, and this will be on behalf of Mr. Mnube and Mr. Sibiya. I've spoken to them about what we have already discussed in chambers with the judge, my lord. They have got no reservations. They are wholeheartedly agreeing that I should convey the instructions on their behalf that what happened on Friday could have been treated differently, my lord.
2: And that report by Lerato Makola. Now, we have some international news before our sport report. Iran's top negotiators have arrived in the Gulf states of Qatar for further talks on the emerging peace agreements with the United States even as it remains unclear on how much progress has been made. The U.S. President Donald Trump says that negotiations with Iran were progressing well while demanding that the Middle East countries sign the Abraham Accords after a deal is reached. Now, those Abraham Accords are a series of U.S. brokered agreements that established normalization between Israel and several Arab states, including the UAE, Bahrain, and Morocco. This report by Kate Fisher from Washington.
11: In a flurry of presidential social media activity on Saturday, it appeared as though a deal to end the conflict in Iran might be imminent, with Mr. Trump announcing that the two countries had largely negotiated a memorandum of understanding pertaining to peace. But since then, both sides have stepped back. President Trump saying on Monday that negotiations were proceeding nicely, but warned that fighting would resume bigger and stronger than ever before if the talks failed. Now, Iran has said a degree of understanding has been reached, but both sides signaled that a deal was not imminent. And that suggests there are still significant disagreements to overcome, like the lifting of US sanctions and, in particular, Iran's nuclear program. The Iranians have said they're not currently discussing details of their nuclear program, while a senior US official said Iran had committed, in principle, to giving up stockpiles of enriched uranium that could become the basis for a nuclear weapon. So that remains a major obstacle. US President Donald Trump's also linked any Iran deal with the Abraham Accords, demanding that Middle East countries sign the set of treaties aimed at normalizing relations with Israel. Now, in the past, Saudi Arabia and Qatar have said they'll only recognize Israel if it agrees to Palestinian statehood. Mr. Trump's comments may be a way of appeasing Iran hawks in the US, like Republican Senator Lindsey Graham, who's warned that Trump should not make any concessions to the Iranians.
2: And that report by Kate Fisher in the US.
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2: All the latest sporting news now, and let's start off with some news coming out of the FIFA World Cup and more news regarding Iran, because Mexico's president, that's Claudia Sheinbaum, has agreed to allow Iran to be based in the country during the upcoming World Cup, claiming that the USA was unwilling to host them. Now, the president said that her government has been approached by FIFA after the US made it clear that they did not want Iran's squad to stay in the country during the tournament. Now, speaking to the media yesterday, FIFA confirmed Iran's training base will be at the Centro base in Tijuana, Mexico. Now, Iran were originally given Tucson, Arizona as their World Cup base, with all three of their matches scheduled to take place in the U.S. However, the ongoing war in the Middle East and the related security concerns has led to their uncertainty around their participation. Now, the U.S. Is one of the co-hosts of the World Cup, alongside Canada and Mexico, and Iran are scheduled to play against New Zealand on the 15th of June, Belgium on the 21st, and in Egypt on the 26th of June. Iran are currently preparing for the tournament in southern Turkey. Now, let's stay with World Cup news, and injured forward Lamine Yamal has been named in Spain's World Cup squad, which actually does not feature any Real Madrid players for the first time. Now, the 18-year-old missed the first month or the final month of the season after tearing his left hamstring while he was in action for Barcelona, and that was in April. Real defenders Dean Huijsen and Dani Carvajal were left out meanwhile. Now, Real did not win a trophy this season, and they finished 8 points behind La Liga champions Barcelona. The Athletic Bilbao winger Nico Williams, meanwhile, who has been struggling with a hamstring problem, also features in the squad. Let's shift our focus now and bring you some cricket news, as the Royal Challengers Bengaluru RCB will face the Gujarat Titans in the IPL 2026 Qualifier 1 today, and that takes place at the Himachal Pradesh Cricket Association Stadium. Now, the winner advances directly to the final in Ahmedabad, while the loser will get another chance in Qualifier 2. Now, just taking a look at this match and giving you a short preview. So both sides finished level on points in the league stage, but only one will book that direct ticket to the final. So RCB's batting has revolved around Virat Kohli, who's piled up over 550 runs in this tournament, while the skipper there, that's Rajat Patidar, has also contributed quite a lot, as has returning Phil Salt. They will both add more firepower to Kohli's batting. Now, with the ball, meanwhile, Bhuvneshwar Kumar has led the charge. On the other side, for Gujarat, it's been the brilliance of Shubman Gill and Sai Sudarsan, both of those among the tournament's top scorers. But then add in the bowlers, the likes of Rabada, Siraj, Rashid Khan as well. And they have a side that are definitely built for the big stage. So the pitch today has been a high-scoring one, so that's a good sign. And there's also clear skies expected tonight, so you should expect fireworks. It's the RCB taking on the Gujarat Titans, a clash of the heavyweights. And as we mentioned, the winner goes straight to the IPL final. Let's go to some tennis news now. And Casper Ruud says that he felt he was almost walking around like a zombie. And this was during times when he struggled in extreme heat during his first round win over Roman Safiulin at the French Open. Now, temperatures were said to have reached over 33 degrees on the first 2 days of the tournament in Paris, causing uncomfortable conditions for many. The Norwegian Ruud spurned 5 match points in the third set against Safiulin, by which time he said that he already started to feel some cramping in his legs. Now, he later had medical timeouts and also used ice towels and water to try and cool himself off during the change of ends. And finally, we have some news from the world of athletics and some news from the controversial enhanced games that is taking place in Las Vegas. Now, Greece athlete, that's Christian Golokmiev, has been the only athlete to beat a world record at the enhanced games. Now, the 32-year-old clocked 20.81 seconds in the men's 50-meter freestyle event, eclipsing the American, or the Australian, I beg your pardon, Cameron McAvoy's 20.88 seconds, which he set in March. But the Greek athlete's time will not actually be recognized by official authorities. Now, results at the inaugural games are considered illegal by global sporting bodies such as the IOC, the International Olympic Committee, and also the World Anti-Doping Agency, WADA, because athletes can take banned performance-enhancing drugs, or PEDs, basically steroids, and compete in these games. Well, we'll leave it there for Newsbreak Sport this morning. We have more of our cutting-edge current affairs coming up shortly, so do keep it locked on. Let's head to the Western Cape now, where the gift of the givers say that mop-up operations and humanitarian aid assistance is likely to continue for at least the next 2 months across that province following devastating storms. Now, thousands of people are still displaced after their homes were washed away or severely damaged by torrential rain and flooding. Some communities are without electricity, meanwhile, for the last 2 weeks, and several roads and water infrastructure have been destroyed. Here's spokesperson for the Gift of the Givers, Ali Sable.
13: Gift of the Givers team members are still deployed to various parts of the Western Cape, areas of Lutschville over the past weekend that has been cut off for the last 14 days without electricity. The road to the area was very difficult to navigate, but our teams, with assistance from the local disaster management team, reached the area at 1 a.m. on Sunday morning and assisted close to 4,000 elderly residents and residents from the community with hot meals, blankets, warm clothing, and water. Our teams are currently moving in the Drakenstein area, in the area of Saran, where it's a great challenge of water at the moment. We are taking 1,000 liters of bottled water in. We have teams deployed to the Breede Valley, still working in the Rosenwald, the Torrance area. In the coming few days, with Valier's dorp still cut off since the devastating floods occurred 2 weeks ago, our teams will be, with the assistance of the Western Cape Disaster Management team, be dropping off food parcels and other items that they require via a helicopter. And then we have teams deployed to the Cape Agulhas area, where we received reports just this morning that when signal came through, the electricity being restored in some areas, that there's some areas cut off that has not received any humanitarian aid. So operation continues, and we will be foreseeing operations continuing for the next month or two as the information comes through. that areas are accessible and our teams were able to reach them.
14: Ali, the Western Cape Premier Alan Windey says that, you know, the mop-up operations are underway, you know, and in terms of the numbers of people who have been displaced, those numbers are slowly dropping as people make their way back home and, you know, rebuilding efforts start. But there are also quite a few whose homes have been completely lost or washed away. What does that situation look like on the ground in terms of you doing the humanitarian work? What are you seeing in terms of that?
13: Our teams are encountering many families, especially those in the rural areas where there was rivers bursting and roads washed away and mudslides. We see the level of destruction just in the Rosenville area alone. We met families with 10 homes washed away. We met families whose houses have been contained due to the house moving, due to the impact of the water. There are some areas where we are moving into, where people's homes, they got a roof over their head, but their house is covered in mud. They definitely have to be relocated as the foundation is unstable. So there are many homes that we have access to now, and we can witness the level of destruction and see within a few hours, people lost everything that.
2: Giving us a situation from the ground there, that was spokesperson for Gift of the Givers in the Western Cape, Ali Sable. Just gone 5:30. This is Newsbreak on Lotus FM. Still to come on the program today, government have set up an emergency task team to tackle issues of undocumented immigration.
15: We have taken a decision to gather two deputy ministers, Deputy Minister Bushelo and Deputy Minister Nzuza, to lead a team of deputy ministers in ensuring visibility on the ground for law to support, supported by law enforcement agencies.
2: Calls are mounting for South Africa to shift the focus to early prevention of gender-based violence.
16: The traditional expectations of manhood are such that we raise our children with a distorted explanation of what it means to be a man, and we continue to raise daughters with the notion that silence is power. What's missing in South Africa is a preventative initiative that starts on the journey from boyhood to manhood.
2: Urgent livestock warnings have been issued ahead of Eid celebrations amid spreading foot and mouth disease concerns.
17: The animals that are slaughtered should be healthy animals that are not showing any lesions for foot and mouth disease. The lesions can be detected on the tongue and then also in between the hoofs.
2: And experts are warning that chronic sleep problems are plaguing a third of South Africans, risking severe illness.
18: The biggest problem that I think is causing it is with our lack of what we call sleep hygiene. And a big part of that is where we doom scroll at night. And that's a problem that I face with as well.
2: Stay tuned for Rob Byrne. He'll join us shortly with the traffic updates. Hussein Ibrahim is also here, and he will bring us a market review in about 15 minutes' time. Now, today's weather update. Let's start off in KwaZulu-Natal and fine weather across KZN today. In Durban, it's fine 17, a high of 26. Richards Bay, fine 16, a high of 27. Pietermaritzburg, you guessed it, fine as well, 10, a high of 27. Pretoria, fine, becoming partly cloudy, 9, a high of 23. Johannesburg, also fine to partly cloudy conditions, 7, a high of 22. Moving to Cape Town now, where it's cloudy with some morning fog, otherwise partly cloudy conditions, especially in the afternoon. Cape Town is 14, a high of 19 today. On to Port Elizabeth or Klebecha, it's fine there, but partly cloudy later on, 14, a high of 21. East London, also fine to partly cloudy today, 13, a high of 24. This is Newsbreak on Lotus FM. Still lots to come on the program. We have an entire second half on the way. It is Tuesday, the 26th of May, 2026, and I am Matthew Viren.
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2: One of our top stories now, the Justice Crime Prevention and Security Cluster, or JCPS, has established a task team of deputy ministers to work with law enforcement agencies in order to address the issue of undocumented foreign nationals in South Africa. Now, the JCPS will ensure that laws are enforced in terms of monitoring the protests and marches against these undocumented immigrants. The cluster convened an emergency meeting with other stakeholders in Pretoria this week, following protests nationwide. Here's Ditaba Sotetsi with more.
19: With escalating tensions The Justice, Crime Prevention and Security Cluster says it does not believe its response has been lukewarm to the ongoing protests which have now gone national. JCPS Chairperson Mamolo Kugubai says that there will be periodic meetings to receive reports on the progress made in dealing with the issue of illegal immigration.
15: This engagement, we do believe that is quite fruitful. It has been fruitful. And also at the end, we have emphasized the importance for us to take action. We have taken a decision to get the two deputy ministers, Deputy Minister Bushelo and Deputy Minister Nzuza, to lead a team of deputy ministers in ensuring visibility on the ground for law to support, supported by law enforcement agencies, to ensure compliance with the current laws.
19: The March and March movement says it has given the national government until end of June to deal with the issue of undocumented immigrants in the country. Its convener in Gauteng, Sandile Dube, says undocumented immigrants are posing a lot of challenges to South Africa.
20: We are concerned perhaps from the Minister of Defense's remarks that the 30th of June date that we have given to for the illegal foreign nationals to vacate the country, and they take it as just another shutdown that they've seen many. For us, it seems like it's a government that doesn't take South Africans seriously. South Africans are saying they have it enough with illegal foreign nationals and they want them removed from this country.
19: With a June 30th deadline looming, by March and March movement demanding undocumented foreign nationals to leave the country by that date, Defense Minister Angie Motshekga says that they should conduct their protest under the framework of the law.
21: The 30th, yes, we note respectfully, we support them to have a free and safe march, so they should panic that anything is going to go wrong. All we are asking them is to do within the framework of the law. We've had incidents with South Africans themselves. I mean, I was terrified when I saw a South African paint spraying a foreign immigrant. I said at the end of the day, they're human beings, they have the right. They have a ticket, you have to protect everybody's ticket.
2: Talking about an incident there where South African pepper sprayed an illegal immigrant. That was a report there by Ditaba Sotetsi. It's Newsbreak on Lotus FM. Time for a first traffic update now. Here's Rob Byrne.
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22: Good morning. We start in Joburg with the M3 going south under a little bit of early Tuesday pressure. It's roadworks between Modderfontein and Linksville. Only one lane open, that run through the Edenvale area, backlogging into that section. As you come off multiple lanes, squeeze into the one, slow going through Edenvale on your way down to Galulis. Now, if you come in from the south side of Joburg, a breakdown on the N1 north at the Golden Highway to keep your eyes open for. And a stationary vehicle into Galulis on the N12 and R24 routes after they've merged just by the Boeing Road Bridge. Also, heading up through Midrand, keep your eyes open for a stationary vehicle northbound before you get to the Allendale Road exit. Into Durban we go with also a stationary vehicle into north after Spaghetti Junction. The left lane is closed on that section between Spaghetti Junction and Westwood Mall. If that's there for too much longer, that'll be a problem this morning. Ashburton through Peter Maritzburg Market Road looks okay. No problems reported on that section. You can get breakdowns at any time of the day and pop up 40, 45, 50 minute delays, but at this stage it's all clear. And if you're driving into Cape Town, a report of all clear on the N1, the N2 inbound passing Khayelitsha at the airport and through that Pinelands area to Hospital Bend, also running smooth and clear. With your traffic update for SABC News, I'm Rob Byrne.

0: Thank you, Rob Byrne. Now, another one of our news-breaking stories. South Africa is being urged to rethink its approach to gender-based violence and child abuse, with calls now for a stronger focus on prevention. Youth development organization Prime Stars says the country's current response has largely centered on policing, prosecution and protection after harm has already taken place. Now, they are arguing that this approach leaves deep-rooted social issues unaddressed. CEO of Prime Stars, Nkosinathi Moshwana, says long-term solutions must start early within schools and communities before violence can occur.
1: The traditional expectations of manhood are such that we raise our children, particularly young men, with a distorted explanation of what it means to be a man. And we continue to raise daughters with the notion that silence is power. What's missing in South Africa is a preventative initiative that starts on the journey from boyhood to manhood, girlhood to womanhood, to redefine what that means. Start early in communities and schools and homes and drive a new definition that gets all South Africans behind that new movement.
2: Are current government interventions too focused on punishment rather than prevention?
1: I think both are important. We can't accept these behaviors from perpetrators. But at the same time, if we want to find ourselves in a society down the way that does not have gender-based violence as an epidemic, then starting early in preventing it, preventative efforts and national drives before, not after the act, is fundamental if we are truly to eradicate gender-based violence long-term. So the one does not eradicate the other, but we do believe that if we want to stop GBV long-term, prevention is the key.
2: So what role should schools play in stopping child abuse and GBV at an early stage, nipping it in the bud?
1: So schools are institutions of education, and they are central contributors to who we become and what we become in society. What we promote at Prime Stars is the What About the Boys initiative, and we've provided free content for both girls and boys, teachers, parents, and educators around this. We've created a movie that is educational in nature. We've created booklets that go into curriculum and support communities. We've got mentor and psychosocial support counselors available. So I would encourage them to go online to primestars.co.za and get all the content, all the support, and all the direction they need to integrate this into their schools.
2: Now, Prime Stars can't do this alone. This change in this deep-rooted social behavior needs to be a collective effort, of course. How can civil society come on board and assist?
1: The key for us that we've seen is that one of the main contributors as to why we are not contributing together is that we see gender-based violence as a them issue. But it's actually a collective issue. For society, we must see each other as allies, both women and men, boys and girls, in the fight against GBV. The common enemy is gender-based violence, not each other. So we need to be open to supporting each other, wanting to be present and active in the lives of young people around us. And we need to take collective accountability for the very society that we want to see our own children flourish in. But we can't do that by living in silos.
0: And that was the CEO of Prime Stars. That's Nkosinathi Moshwana talking there to Newsbreak's Hussein Ibrahim. So Prime Stars is a youth development organization that uses education, media campaigns and school-based programs to inspire behavioral change. Now we have the market review with Hussein Ibrahim on the way. But first, as Muslims prepare to celebrate Eid al-Adha, concerns are mounting over the spread of foot and mouth disease, or FMD, among local livestock. Now this highly contagious viral disease affects cloven-hoofed animals such as sheep, cattle and goats. Now veterinary experts are warning that infected animals should not be slaughtered or transported. People are also being urged to inspect animals carefully before they make a purchase, they transport or slaughter them during the Eid period. KZN Agriculture, Land Reform and Rural Development Department spokesperson Dr. Bontle Modisane explains.
3: The foot and mouth disease does not pose any food safety risk. The animals, obviously those that are not ill, can be slaughtered and be consumed without necessarily being a food safety risk to the consumers. However, caution should be taken that the animals that are slaughtered should be healthy animals that are not showing any lesions for foot and mouth disease. The lesions can be detected on the tongue and then also in between the hoofs. animals often salivate a lot, and they may be limping in their walk, in their gait. So the precaution that must be taken is to make sure that the animals, before they are being collected wherever they are, they should be thoroughly inspected by a knowledgeable person to make sure that the animals are not sick.
2: Now, you did mention that the meat is not a concern, but the concern here is the spreading of the disease where animals are becoming sick. They pick it up from other animals, of course. So the importance of inspection is what you're emphasizing here with regards to people that are selling livestock and buyers in particular.
3: People who are selling livestock should have taken precaution that the animals that are gathered anywhere, they are healthy, they should have been inspected, and wherever the premises, wherever they are kept, should be free of disease. And then the buyers must obtain a certificate of health from the veterinarians or the animal technicians that would be should be called to inspect that the animals are healthy.
2: What can you tell me around the latest statistics coming through from South Africa regarding foot and mouth disease in livestock?
3: Because the state and the owners have been vaccinating and paying attention, we seem to be having a relative decrease in the number of new animals that are detected to be very sick. We still have a highly susceptible population of especially cattle, and we still have to be very precautious not to spread the disease around.
0: And that was Dr. Bontle Modisane, representing the KZN Agricultural Land Reform and Rural Development Departments, talking there to Newsbreak's Hussein Ibrahim. Speaking of Hussein, he's up next with the Market Review. 5:45, this is Newsbreak on Lotus FM. I'm Matthew Viren. It is Tuesday, the 26th of May.
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2: Good morning. The rand is at 16.33 to the US dollar, 21.99 pound sterling, 19 rand to the euro, 11.70 to the Australian dollar, and at 9.55 to the New Zealand dollar. In India, 1 rand is at 5 rupees 82, in Sri Lanka at 19 rupees 69, in Pakistan at 17 rupees 2, and in Mauritius at 2 rupees 88. The Saudi Arabian rial changing hands, 4 rand 35, the cryptocurrency Bitcoin at $76,570, or 1,250,388 rand, and to the commodities, gold is at $4,530, platinum at $1,949 per ounce, the price of Brent crude oil at $97.86 a barrel.
0: Thank you, Hussein Ibrahim, and thank you for all your messages sent to us on our social media platforms. I'll be heading there shortly for some audience interaction. Now time for the Medical Monitor.
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0: A new local study has revealed that nearly one-third of all South Africans suffer from nocturnal sleep problems, leading to severe consequences for daily concentration and workplace productivity. Medical experts are warning that while poor sleep is often dismissed as a normal part of modern-day life, chronic deprivation can actually trigger clinical depression and also significantly elevate the risk of stroke or cardiovascular diseases. Ahead of formal diagnosis, experts like neurologist Dr. Saral Taron are now urging the public to practice strict sleep hygiene, as they're calling it, and to seek professional intervention if the sleeplessness consistently impairs their daytime functioning.
6: Sleeplessness, as you said, about a third of people experiencing it, and it has widespread consequences. The biggest problem that I think is causing it is with our lack of what we call sleep hygiene. So, and a big part of that is where we doom scroll at night. And that's the problem that I face with as well, And the light from our screens and the fact that we're so connected is preventing our brain from, you know, relaxing and preventing us from falling asleep. And that's, I think, one of the biggest reasons that we are suffering as a society. So is to practice what we call good sleep hygiene, and that is to use your bed for only what we call the two S's, so sleep being one of them, sexual intercourse the other one, then having a structured life. So having set time for I'm going to sleep this time, I'm waking up this time, good exercise, not drinking coffee too late at night, also not drinking excessive alcohol at night.
0: Doctor, we often brush off a bad night's sleep as normal, but tell us then, what are the long-term dangers to both our mental health and also our cardiovascular system if this chronic insomnia, as we can call it, goes unchecked?
6: Yes. So one of the first symptoms that you'll experience is what we call excessive daytime sleepiness. And from that, you won't be able to concentrate as well and you won't be able to focus. So poor concentration and focus is one of the big things that you'll see early. That also then leads to poor decision making and poor health choices, poor financial choices, and just poor choices in general. Poor sleep also leads to anxiety and depression and increased stress. That all can lead to increased blood pressure, causing you to have hypertension. It can alter your sugar levels, so at risk for diabetes and things like that. And in the very long term, poor sleep can be a risk factor for Alzheimer's and other causes of dementia.
0: And Dr. Turon, sleep tracking apps, now these have gained popularity over the past, I'd say, 5 or 6 years, especially now that everybody seems to have a smartwatch. So what are your thoughts on these sleep tracking apps? Because from what I understand, they can actually make the problem worse.
6: These days we like to measure everything that we can, but at the end of the day we have to think, what does this mean? So with sleep tracking, let's say I felt I had a good night of sleep, but now my sleep score is 60%. What does that mean? And the inverse is also true. Like, I didn't sleep well, but my cell phone says I have a score of 85. What does it mean? So for sleep, that's the one part of your life where I say, you know, just listen to your body. When you wake up in the morning, do you feel refreshed? And if you do feel refreshed, then you're fine. Because these sleep tracking apps is leading to something that there's a medical term for it now. It's called orthosomnia, where you become so obsessed about tracking your sleep that it leads to sleep anxiety and therefore poorer sleep at the end. So for me, I would just say, you know, just listen to your body. If you feel refreshed, you're fine. Sleep, obviously, is very important. We all have to do it. And I feel like we should prioritize our sleep. So we prioritize in our diet, we prioritize exercise, so sleep should also be a priority. Medication can help, but in the long term, I wouldn't recommend it for long-term use. So the best would be sleep hygiene and regulate your sleep. Go to sleep at a set time each night. Only use your bedroom for sleep. And yes, make yourself and your sleep a priority.
0: Talking about the importance of sleep hygiene, that was neurologist from Mediclinic Durbanville, Dr. Saral Thoron. It is Newsbreak on Lotus FM. We got one more story coming up for you this morning. But first, let us head to our social media pages for some audience interaction. And please be advised that the views and opinions expressed on Newsbreak do not represent those of the SABC or Lotus FM. Quite a few messages this morning. Let's get to some of them as quickly as possible. Vijay Naidu says, good morning, Matt, Hussein and the team. Gender-based violence is a major problem, and I believe that education is the key to combating it. Asha says, foreigners are easily allowed entry into our country. Border control accept bribes, and they are allowed entry, so no law can be strong enough to stop them. Now we have a problem which is out of control. Very good morning to Pran Mahabir. Good morning to Heidi as well. And good morning to Shama Bechu, who is out in Port Shepstone. We got a message coming through from Thej, who says, every country should boycott the United States and all games should be played, all World Cup games should be played only in Mexico and Canada. Let's go to Tonti in Richards Bay, who says, good morning to the Newsbreak team. The story of illegal immigrants in South Africa is an issue that could backfire throughout the African continent, and this is as many countries where South Africans work and live could actually retaliate it would not look good if this were to happen. Let's go to AN Governor now, who says gender-based violence continues despite the numerous calls to end the scourge. It is time to have this aspect included in the school curriculum in order to educate youngsters. AN Governor goes on to say that insomnia is affecting more and more people nowadays due to stress, as many people are unable to cope with the everyday anxiety. Many people are being addicted to sleeping tablets as well, despite the side effects that it has. We got a message coming through from Marla in Glencoe, who says, very good morning and thanks to Matt and the team for the newsbreak as always. Also, she is wishing Tonti and Richards Bay all the best, especially as his team Arsenal lifted the Premier League trophy over the weekend. Thank you for that message, Marla. Let's go to Patsy Govender, who says, just hearing about that man in the Senzo story. How he says he came for a car show and not to do sofa jobs. Not the Senzo story, actually. That is the Pala Pala story that we brought you earlier. Let's go to Mike Banda now. And Mike sends us a voice note from Cape Town.
7: Good morning, Matt. I saw the article from John Obi Mikel talks about Enzo Fernandez wants to leave the club, but it's disturbing. But if he wants to leave, it's fine. We have seen that before. Chelsea is a club who has been there before him, and it will remain. This is for Mike in Cape Town. Thanks, Matt.
0: Thank you, Mike Banda. And I know Mike is a big Chelsea fan. And, yeah, they haven't made any European football for next season. So that will mean that a lot of their big-name players might actually seek pastures new. But as Mike mentioned, that no player is bigger than the club, so I don't think he'll be too disappointed if any of those big players were to leave the club. Let's go to Gonam in Shaka's Crown, who says, good morning, Matt and the team. Thank you for the amazing newsbreak as always. Yes, government must do something about the illegal immigrants. It is their job at the end of the day. Let's go to another voice note now. Here's Annette Premlal.
8: Greetings, Matthew. Salam Hussein. Happy Tuesday. With regards to the foreign nationals, the SAPS and the Home Affairs are committed to finding a safe relocation and verification solution. We appeal to everyone to choose calm, tolerance, and peaceful coexistence. The violence, intimidation, and hate speech happening right now is not acceptable. Have a fabulous day, Matthew. Annette Premlal.
0: Thank you, Annette. Let's go to Rani and Stanger, who says it is encouraging to know that more than a million livestock have already been vaccinated against FMD. Local farmers can help themselves by purchasing the vaccine privately and administering it to their cattle. We must be careful with the meat we consume as well. Very good morning to Vitesh Mothilal, who says the Reserve Bank MPC will announce the decision on Thursday on the repo rate. We want growth going forward, so they must do the needful for that growth. Good morning to Ricky Naidu in Phoenix, to Nirmala Devi Mudli as well, who says beautiful interviews, beautiful interviews with Tashlin and Hussein, and I love the interview and initiative on GBV education. A few more messages coming through this morning. We've got Venkathis Govender, who says good morning, Matt and the team. Thank you for the news as always. Have a lovely Tuesday. And we got Vishal Garib to end off the messages in Queensborough, who says good morning to the awesome news team. Thank you for the updates that are both informative and educational. Have an awesome day. Thanks so much for interacting with us on Newsbreak. Always appreciate it. Let's go to our final story now, and a documentary detailing the final moments of a 6-year-old Palestinian girl is set to be screened across urban and peri-urban areas here in KwaZulu-Natal. It was banned in India back in March. It's known as The Voice of Hind Rajab, and it features actual audio recordings of the child pleading with the Red Crescent volunteers while she was trapped as the sole survivor in a bullet-riddled car. Now, Dr. Faisal Suleiman from the South African Muslim Network stated that the film vividly illustrates that severe human suffering that young children have to endure daily while under siege.
9: I think the fact that you have live recordings of the call between this 60-year-old child whose family and now being trapped upon in their car, unarmed, defenseless by the Israeli military occupation and soldiers. And while this was going on, the drama in trying to get aid to her and the hoops that the Palestinians have tried to send an ambulance 1 or 2 kilometers without being fired upon by the Israelis. So this is two parts to it. The fact that, you know, it may be lost with all the statistics and just the blatant numbers. that to simply send an ambulance to a child busy dying and her family, even although the ambulance and the paramedics are available, you can't just do it. You have to literally jump through hoops to get the Israelis to agree that they're not going to shoot at the ambulance. And in spite of that, this young girl, her family were all 300 odd bullets from automatic weapons and tanks shot into the car. And the ambulance, after it had been agreed to that they could go there, the ambulance was bombed and the two paramedics murdered. And I think the fact that this was captured live on the call center, and it's a six-year-old defenseless girl screaming from the car that the soldiers are shooting at them, has just, you know, captured the reality of the tragedy that has fallen the Palestinians. We often, you know, get caught up in the numbers and become quite blasé and almost desensitized to it.
10: Now, I understand that patrons who've been to the first and the second screening were quite taken aback with the actual human story. Will there be any further screenings on the cards?
9: Yeah, no, absolutely. I think these were held in more or less residential suburbs. We'd like to see this movie go out into the townships. We'd like to see it to, you know, draw the mainstream cinemas if the Zionist lobby will even allow that to happen. And into university campus, I think what you said, Salma, is the human. In all of the past 70 years, the way the Palestinians have been portrayed, it's just subhuman. And I think for the first time, I mean, there are other films and documentaries as well, but for the first time you've had the reality of what it is to be a Palestinian.
0: The reality of what it is to be a Palestinian child. That was Dr. Faisal Suleiman from the South African Muslim Network talking there to Newsbreak's executive producer, Salma Patel. And Rhumba Mudli just listening into the story saying, good morning, Matt. God bless this child, Hind Rajab. It's really sad what children go through around the globe. We'll end it there with the program this morning. Thank you to our team. That's Salma Patel, also Hussein Ibrahim on production, and Tashla Naidu also working on production on the team. Up next is the Breakfast Express. Before that, though, we have the News Bulletin with Shauna. I'm Matthew Viren. Stay safe and have a great day.
11: 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Independent and impartial.
12: Good morning. The civic group March in March has slammed claims that its demonstrations are supported only by one ethnic group. The movement has been leading protests against undocumented foreign nationals in most parts of the country. Organizers say the movement has a national footprint, including in KwaZulu-Natal, Limpopo, the Eastern Cape and Gauteng. Speaking at a media briefing in Durban, the organization Sanele Kambule says the movement would not have gained support in Limpopo and the Eastern Cape if it appeared only to a single ethnic group.
13: We wouldn't be in Limpopo today. We wouldn't have had a successful march in Johannesburg and Pretoria. We are doing our best to unite South Africans, irrespective of race, irrespective of cultural beliefs, towards the notion of end to illegal immigrants and towards ensuring that our borders are not porous.
12: A 33-year-old man has been shot dead in a restaurant at Tableview in Cape Town. Police spokesperson FC Van Wyk says the victim was found lying face down with several gunshot wounds. Van Wyk says Tableview police have registered a murder case.
14: The victim was declared deceased on the scene by medical personnel. The circumstances surrounding this fatal shooting incident are under investigation, and the motive for this attack is yet to be determined. Anyone with information about this fatal shooting incident is kindly requested to contact the investigating officer, Detective Captain Jewett Titis, on 079-894-1257 or Crime Stop on 08600-10111, or alternatively, use the mobile application MySeps anonymously.
12: Free State Agriculture says it is delighted with the ruling yesterday of the High Court in Pretoria that livestock owners may obtain and administer legally imported or manufactured vaccines against foot and mouth disease to their livestock under clearly defined conditions. The president of the Free State Agriculture, Francois Vulcan, says the ruling is a decisive turning point in the ongoing battle for South Africa's livestock industry against the disease. This follows a protracted court battle by Free State Agriculture and a number of other other agricultural organizations. Wilkins says the ruling confirms Free State Agricultural's position that the private sector cannot be prevented from participating responsibly in the vaccination program. Free State Agriculture says it will institute further legal action in June to ensure that the final regulatory framework supports the agricultural sector, protects livelihoods, and strengthens national biosecurity. Suspended police sergeant Fani Nkosi's bail appeal is set to be heard in the Pretoria High Court today. He's seeking to overturn the Pretoria North Magistrates Court's decision to deny him bail. Nkosi was arrested on the 2nd of April after police raided his Pretoria home, where several case dockets, a stun grenade, rounds of ammunition and cash were discovered. Viola May has this report.
15: Nkosi made a brief appearance in the Pretoria North Magistrates Court last week Thursday. The National Prosecuting Authority asked for the matter to be postponed to July 22nd to consolidate all his cases, including the one of Dacha possession in Limpopo.

0: leading nicely, but warned that fighting would resume bigger and stronger than ever before if the talks failed. Now, Iran has said a degree of understanding has been reached, but both sides signalled that a deal was not imminent. And that suggests there are still significant disagreements to overcome, like the lifting of US sanctions and, in particular, Iran's nuclear program. US President Donald Trump's also linked any Iran deal with the Abraham Accords, demanding that Middle East countries sign the set of treaties aimed at normalizing relations with Israel.
1: Recapping your top story, this the civic group March & March has slammed claims that its demonstrations are supported only by one ethnic group. The movement has been leading protests against undocumented foreign nationals in most parts of the country. For Lotus FM News, I'm Shona Terry-Nido. I'll be back in half an hour with headlines. It's time now for the Breakfast Express.

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1: Yuraj Prem Lal, South African golf champion, joining us in the hot seat.
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1: Are you ready to play?
2: I guess so.
1: Toughest club in your bag?
2: Driver.
1: What's the urban meal you must have?
2: Mutton curry with roti.
1: What's the best compliment someone gave you?
2: I've had a few marriage proposals.
1: What's your worst golfing habit?
2: My chicken wing.
1: This win has taught me that
2: I can be one of the best players in the world.
1: A mantra that you live by?
2: Om Namah Shivaya on the golf course.
1: What song would be playing if it's your final round?
2: Ari Ari from Duranda.
0: Get your day started the right way. The Sunriser, exclusive to the Breakfast Express.

0: It's a beautiful way to get the show underway today. It's Smooth Jam. Tere Naam is what it's called.
1: Yeah, this was our number three song back in 2003, starring Salman Khan.
0: Right, yeah. So, namaste, vanakkam, salam, namaskaram, molweni, dumelang, good morning. Welcome to the Breakfast Express on Lotus. It is Tuesday, the 26th of May, 2026. Tuesday is a lot like Monday, but just with sunglasses on. Looking at a couple of things that we are going to be jumping into today. We'll tell you what's on the breakfast menu in a bit, but we'll get to some weather details in a mo. Look at how things are looking. If you're planning your wardrobe, we'll see what's headlining in sport. That's kind of diminishing fast, but we're building up to a big weekend. Right now, Rob will tell you how traffic is tracking.
2: Express traffic.
3: Crowd interchange, the bike one under pressure as you line up from Boysons, coming through in towards that crown. Something's gone wrong there this morning, and that early morning pressure really started to build. In fact, the queue pushing back towards Gold Reef City. Watch for a couple of breakdowns on the M1 North coming from Eldos up into Devlin on your way to Dipcliff interchange. Two stationary vehicles on that often busy N1 northbound run through. Looking okay, Pretoria heading down to Joburg via Midrand today. We'll watch the situation between Verulam and Phoenix. Yesterday, traffic badly caught out by some roadworks on the R102 coming down towards that trade center junction. We'll let you know how that gets on this morning. Durban's N2 North, a breakdown at Westwood Mall. That's in amongst the roadworks. That run up through Spaghetti Junction towards Getty Road. Likely to get very slow shortly if that's there for too much longer. And

0: And driving into Cape Town, the N2 inbound is slow passing Khayelitsha. There's a breakdown near Muway, and then just pressure through towards the airport runway. With your traffic updates, I'm Rob Byrne.
1: Good morning. Sport headlines this hour. Spain World Cup squad announced with no Real Madrid players. Mexico say they will host Iran during the World Cup. And Nishesh Basava ready, the new name at the French Open. Details at 6:30.
2: Good morning. Weather-wise today, Durban still pretty dark this morning, but going up to high of 27. Maritzburg starting off at 12, going up to 27. Port Shepstone high of 28. Richards Bay high of 27. Ladysmith starting off at 6 today and 25. Newcastle 24. Joburg 9, going up to 21. Pretoria's 10, high of 24. Gqeberha going up to 20. And Cape Town 13 today, reaching a high of 18 degrees Celsius and cloudy conditions.
3: Right. Good morning.
1: Good morning.
3: Right, yeah, cool stuff. Let's look at what's on the menu today. Something a lot lighter, something that we might want to get your thoughts on, the menu card. We want to cast your minds way back when you were just little, right, kid. Remember the things that made you feel like absolute royalty or just very special or very lani, let's say. What felt luxurious to you as a child? And you've got to throw your mind back a bit, I suppose. WhatsApp us now on 071-613-7803. Voice notes are preferred.
2: Right, then coming up on Trending Tea, Public Protector releases a scathing report on Charlotte Makeke Johannesburg Hospital. And then Once in a Blue Moon is happening. We'll tell you about your chance to see the rare blue moon. And we'll share which actor accidentally referred to Indian pace bowler Jasprit Bumrah as a football player.
3: All right, yeah, lots been going on. Travis Head, Virat Kohli, a bit of a snub there. Social media exploded. I just found out that, you know, especially some of the Indian cricketers, maybe the actors as well, they have like their, you know, their support base, their backup, their backstop. So if someone is going to have a go at them, then that person is in trouble. I mean, Travis Head just almost took to social media, hugging his child and wife just to say, please, you know, ease up. You are hitting me for a six.
2: Ooh, hectic. Yeah, I suppose they would all have their entourage.
3: Yeah, maybe you want to call them that. I don't know if they're smooth as that. But of course, if it is your birthday today, then a very happy birthday to you from the Express team.

0: some birthday shoutouts coming through. Wishing niece Michelle a happy birthday from your husband Indran, children Thailand and Talia, as well as Auntie Mogi. Wishing son Raveen a happy birthday from Mum Roshni and the rest of the family. Wishing Shirley Bridgemohan of Park Reni a happy birthday from Primula. And happy birthday to Seema from Geeta. So you celebrate your birthday today with Lenny Kravitz and Helena Bonham Carter. It's also World Dracula Day, Blueberry Cheesecake Day, World Redhead Day, and Sorry Day.
1: Right, cheesecake, blues, that's very specific, right? And yeah, they don't do Dracula anymore. It's kind of dated now, but back then it was like really, really, you know, the thing that really troubled you. And someone you'd find in the morning with two pin marks on their neck, and you'd know Dracula was there. Well, we'll recap what went down on The Secret Sound. That's still coming up. More music power in the meantime.

0: 6:23. This is Lotus. You're listening to Primetime. 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
1: It's from Telus Dukana. This one is the voice of Sid Sriram.
0: 883 or 88.3 if you like. We in the capital of KZN in Pietermaritzburg. How's it in Richards Bay? Good morning to you in Sandton, in Malabar, or wherever you might be listening to us. Maybe on Camps Bay as well. Interesting ones coming up there on business. Another huge South African retailer losing one of their suppliers, or potentially so. And we'll tell you where Treasury stands on the fuel levy. Right now, let's recap what went down on the secret sound just yesterday.
2: Josh, I think it's walking on CSAN.
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6: It's Mandy in Cape Town, and I think the sound is walking on beach sand.
0: Oh, they were so good. They were so brilliant. That could have been so many things, right?
1: It could have. But getting it today, we'll have another new one for you a little bit later.
0: Yeah, that's still coming up right here on Lotus. Don't touch your dial.

0: breathtaking, it's blissful. Here on the Breakfast Express, we don't settle. We reach for the stars, we reach for the planets. What a beauty.
1: All right, it's the title track of Sayara, our song of the year last year.
0: Right, yeah, no diggy, no doubt. It was a clear, clear winner. This one, beautiful. Well, if you haven't seen the movies yet, you should. I'm actually like thinking of watching it again, to be quite honest. Looking at a couple of things coming up. We'll get to some traffic in a bit. Right now, Shona's here looking very Barney-like. And we're going to get the headlines from her right now. Good morning.
2: Good morning, O'Neill. The March and March movement says it has given the national government until the end of June to deal with the issue of undocumented immigrants in the country. The Patriotic Alliance and the Al Jamaha Party indicate that while they will be a part of the impeachment committee, they are not in favor of impeaching President Cyril Ramaphosa regarding the Pala Pala matter. The South African Weather Service says residents in KwaZulu-Natal should brace themselves for a cold front expected to hit the province on Friday, bringing rainy and cold conditions. And the head of the World Health Organization says the Ebola outbreak that started in the Democratic Republic of Congo is outpacing efforts to scale up a response. All those details coming up in a full bulletin in half an hour.
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4: Good morning. We had some early morning holdups on Joburg's Mike 1 North into Crown, but that's all sorted itself out, so it has sort of normalised. It is busy, Boyson's through Braamfontein, but looking fairly normal at this stage. N3 is heavy from Elands up towards Van Buren. Very slow getting up from Germiston through Bedford on your way to Galulis this morning. No major obstructions through Midrand, traffic building, but it is incident free. Across in Durban, a crash on the M7 near the BMW site. If you're on that section of roadway, watch for slowing traffic. Breakdown in the roadworks just north of Spaghetti Junction up by Westwood Mall. It's been there all morning. It's still there. Traffic is now starting to push back towards that Booth Road Bridge area. And the roadworks coming out of Verulam towards Phoenix on the R102 are still there. Some heavy pressure from Palmview down towards Trade Centre. Chris Harley that runs sort of as an alternative route there, likely to get very busy as well. And then if you're driving the Cape Town, the N2 passing Khayelitsha is heavy. More queues from the airport through Mowbray Main and problems coming at Mitchell's Plain, M7R300. Both of those routes jamming towards the Philippi side. With your traffic update, I'm Rob Byrne.
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6: Good morning. Starting with football, CAF Champions League winners Mamelodi Sundowns arrived back in South Africa on Monday night to a warm welcome despite a late landing. They were at the Moroccan capital where they beat Asfa 2-1 on aggregate to win the second Champions League title 9 years and 7 months after their first title. Elsewhere, Spain officially announced the 26-man squad for the 2026 FIFA World Cup in a historic first. No Real Madrid players were included in the squad. The team is heavily anchored by Barcelona, featuring 8 players and will be led by stars like Lamine Yamal, Pedri, Rodri and Xavi. Coach Luis de la Fuente has repeatedly emphasized that the squad selection is based purely on tactical needs and current form and not on representation or bias. Indeed, a sad moment for Madrid as they're coming off a disappointing season, going 2 consecutive years without winning a title. In the meantime, Mexico has agreed to host the Iranian national team during the World Cup after the United States reportedly did not want Iran based on its territory. Iran will still play its group stage matches in the US, but will train and stay in Mexico. Now on to tennis news. Nishesh Basavareddy, a new name dominating the French Open. The Indian origin tennis player who caused the first major upset of the French Open as the wildcard entrant stunned 7th-seeded fellow American Taylor Fritz in the opening round, became the first American to notch up a top 10 win at the Roland Garros since the year 2000. Basavareddy, whose parents moved to the United States from Telangana in India, was chuffed at the win.
7: Obviously it means a lot. I haven't had much experience on clay, so I don't know if I was really expecting this, but I still thought I would have a good chance today if I played well, and that's what I did, so really happy to get my first win here.
6: He moves into the second round this week. In the meantime, it was emotional farewells yesterday from Gael Monfils and Stan Wawrinka, alongside dominant straight set victory for women top seed Iga Swiatek and Elena Rybakina, as Casper Ruud survived a grueling five-set first round match, enduring a wild physical collapse due to extreme heats before rallying for the win. That's a wrap for this hour. For the Lotus FM sports team, I'm Pavna Govender.
0: 6:35, this is Lotus FM. While looking at a couple of things now in business, I think the big news yesterday was to see the price of Brent crude oil come down. That might be indicative of how much punishment we get come the next month.
1: Yeah, so we have an over-recovery for the first time in months when it comes to petrol. Very small over-recovery of about 3 to 8 cents per litre. But we are still expected to face a hike of over around 40 per litre next week because government's fuel levy relief is being phased out from June. So diesel users, however, could still see some major cuts of around 2.30 to 3 rand thanks to much stronger recoveries. Then the day once an investigation into South Africa's retail competition laws after the collapse of longtime Woolworths supplier Beyers Chocolates and the closure of Grays Marine. So Beyers Chocolates, which supplied Woolworths for over 30 years, says the retailer ended their exclusivity agreement after the company started supplying similar products elsewhere, leading to financial pressure and liquidation. Woolworths denies responsibility, saying the company's own business decisions caused its downfall. Then on the JSE yesterday, 137 stocks closed higher, 46 closed lower, and 89 were unchanged. The all share rose by 2.4% to close at 115,994 points. Valterra was up 7%. That was the biggest gainer amongst the large caps. And Sasol down 4%. They were the biggest loser.
0: You know, talking about chocolates, I think the worst thing to ever embark on is choc nuts. Because once you start,
1: it's like popcorn.
0: Sure, man, you just can't stop. But in any way, let's see how the markets are going, or rather the indicators.
1: It's at 16.33 to the US dollar, 19 rand to the euro, and 22 rand 2 cents to the pound. In India, rand will get you 5 rupees 84. In Mauritius, 2 rupees 88. Gold at $4,536. Bitcoin, $76,568. Ethereum, $2,087. And the spot price of Brent crude oil at $98.06 a barrel.
0: Express Comedy today features Dylan Oliphant, who tries to explain how he knew he was in a state-funded school.
1: Right, and then we are talking about childhood. So if you want to go back to school days, we want to know what felt luxurious to you as a child. Remember those things that you were like, oh my gosh, I am royalty now. I've made it as a child.
0: Yeah, I mean, you know, it's an interesting one, right? Things that made you kind of feel special, especially like if you had like those color pens that were like 24 and you felt you had all the colors in the world and the rainbow was no challenge. All those crayons as well. We had multiple colors and the box even had like a little sharpener that you could like sharpen your crayons. Anything come to mind, Shastra?
1: Yeah, so that has to be one of it. And I think that so when you get that, if you're talking about crayons and color pencils, there was like a set that you had. It looked like a box and it was like you're a full artist because it came with pastels as well. So if you had pastels, then you are definitely like, you know,
0: sticky cool fingers.
1: Kid. You were a cool kid because you were like almost an artist. And then if you had milky pens, glitter pens, if you had a TV in your room, you made it.
0: TV in your room.
1: Yeah,
0: no. Hey, your grade suffered.
8: I think I felt luxurious when my dad built a pool at home. And then all my friends wanted to come home.
0: Right, okay.
1: That's why she's like that now.
0: Oh, she's so excited she has a pool finally.
8: Yeah.
0: Okay. Although I must say, recent footage has shown that it's green. You know, like Shrek swam there.
8: I'm trying to save electricity on you.
0: Hey, did Shrek swim in your pool? Bobby?
6: I think one is where family importance. Religiously, every July and December holidays, my aunt from the South Coast would come and fetch me and take me to her house, and we would have the
8: holiday.
6: Most wonderful time.
0: Yeah, I think, you know, I got a few to share, but I'm just going to start here. It was just that feeling I had, especially during Christmas, when I got to walk down what was then West Street. Mm-hmm. And you saw all the shops and everything dressed up. and you thought, wow. Well, what do you can share with us? 071-613-7803. We love it in the morning.
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1: Into a government school. I only realized I was at a government school when Sesko Sam came to our school. We were way too excited for bread. And I remember bunking school once. Okay, not once, but I'm talking about that one time. The principal told me I cannot come back to school if I do not come back with one of my parents. Now, I was not going to bring my real mom to school. So I got an auntie at a local tavern, paid a 10 rand to pretend to be my mom. Worst mistake in my life. Ever have someone get too deep into their role? 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
1: Rema and Selena Gomez, before that, not so calm with Pyar Hota Kahi Baar Hai.
0: Yeah, just pumping up your morning this Tuesday. This is Lotus, you're listening to The Breakfast Express. Top of the morning to you. We'll bring you more traffic updates just after 7 o'clock. Now, today our topic is, what felt luxurious as a child? We

0: I want to you to cast your minds way back when you were just a kid. Remember the things that made you feel like you were absolute royalty. And we were just chatting a bit about like a 64 box of crayons, you know, with a sharpener on the back. That felt like, wow.
1: The roll-up crayons also. Getting Play-Doh as a kid, that was pretty cool.
0: Yeah, that was a nice one as well. So just, you know, those things that just made you feel good. Or maybe you had AC in the car.
1: Okay.
0: Yeah.
1: And I remember also, which was pretty cool, going for ice cream, which at a place that doesn't exist now, but the wheel.
0: Sure.
1: That was really
0: hey,
1: fun.
0: Yeah, that was the throwback there. Mm. I'm sure peeps would talk a bit about that. The fact that it, you know, ice cream on the beach is always beautiful, wonderful.
2: I also can remember finally getting my own room and my own beds.
0: Before you slept on the floor?
2: Bed. I slept with my siblings.
0: Oh, you shared a bed?
2: Shared a bed.
0: Right.
2: And a room.
0: Right, okay.
2: With many siblings.
0: Okay.
2: I was the middle child.
0: Shame.
3: So for me, it's religiously every July and December, my aunt would come and fetch me and take me to a house on the South Coast.
0: Yeah, so I was just reflecting a bit on Diwali and on Christmas and walking down West Street or getting that lucky packet and wondering what's in that. And I suppose when you talk about Diwali, just the fact that you walked into the lamps, the food, the family, the excitement in the air, of course, and the fireworks and just holding a box of sparklers and feeling like you had your own. When I had like cricket bat, my own, with this new red cherry cricket ball, for some reason that just felt like, wow, you know, I started dreaming then that I'd walk out one day at King's Mead and I'd be batting and everyone would be screaming and shouting and, you know, that might go further. So then you start feeling all pretty good. But, you know, I suppose when you think about that, you felt rich because you had these things. But later when you become an adult, you realize it was not so much about the gifts, but it was about the love that it was backed by. That really is where it was at. But let's get some of your thoughts on the subject.
1: Kale sends us a nice one. Says hiring a VCR and watching movies and the whole road coming to your house, which was so exciting.
0: Hey, and you make sure you rewind the tape before you deliver that thing back, eh?
1: And then Cindy says, thanks for taking me down memory lane. For me, it was when our dad first bought our first black and white TV. I was the happiest girl on the planet. Also, when my aunt used to sew us pretty dresses for Deepavali. Amazing days.
0: Can you believe we were happy with just one or two channels?
1: Oh, yeah. Yeah. What a thing. But they were always showing nice things on those one or two channels. Now you have 400 and there's nothing on.
0: Hey, that's a very, very, very telling point you make there.
1: Too much choice. Let's hear from Tavi.
4: Good morning, Super Awesome Breakfast Team. Oh, things that made me feel like a king growing up definitely had to be when we did well at school. It's your birthday and my parents used to take me out to the place where, you know, people have a taste for life, or going for ice cream to everyone's favorite ice cream parlor, the Chop 99 Natty Dip. And also it had to be going out and eating prawns. Prawns was a luxury and a delicacy. Davi from Benoni.
0: It still is.
5: Good morning, breakfast team. It's Asha from Midrand in Johannesburg. I think growing up in a middle-class household and being a family of six, there were actually a lot of things that felt like luxuries to us as kids. But I think not having to share something, whether it was sort of food that we were eating or, you know, crayons or whatever the case may be, we always had to stretch it and it always had to be shared amongst all of the kids. So having anything to myself felt like a luxury.
6: Good morning, breakfast team. This is Asmi. What made me feel like royalty when I was young was going to the library and getting books. And I used to sit on the top of the stairs and read the books with the dog in my lap. And when I read those books, I used to dream. I dream big that I'm going to be living in a mansion with royalty and elephants and banana leaves.
1: Oh.
6: Thank you.
1: And winning the lotto.
0: Yeah. I think, you know, nowadays, I think, you know, as you become an adult, peeps feel that way when every time they get into a golf cart on the golf course, then you might feel, because you kind of grew up watching a lot of that and some certain side of the community only doing that as a sport that does cost a bit of Tom. Yeah, so keep your messages coming on 071-613-7803. We love it in the morning.
7: It's not about the score. It's about the moment. The sun sitting heavy on our shoulders. The lights howling above us. All that matters is this. A crowd lifting together. Strangers becoming friends. Family being family. This is what it means to be a cricket fan. We share the moment. And in that sharing, we become something more than the result. We become unbreakable. 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

0: 6:59, you know this one all too well. It's Arabic Kuthu. It's the Chief Minister of Tamil Nadu on this one.
1: Yeah, he's in a movie called Beast here. This one with Anirudh and Junita Gandhi.
0: Yeah, well, look at your weather forecast. If you're still planning your wardrobe, we'll bring you the latest traffic details ahead of you. And we'll look at what's headlining in sport. Let's now drop today's version of The Secret Sound. Okay, so that's it. One more time. What do you think is happening there? Well, I want to know specifically, not just what you think the action sounds like, but what is happening there on 071-613-7803.
1: It's 7 o'clock with your news details. Here's Shona. Out.
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4: Seven o'clock. Good morning. The March and March movement says it has given the national government until the end of June to deal with the issue of undocumented immigrants in the country. The movement convener in Gauteng, Sandile Dube, says undocumented foreign nationals are posing a lot of challenges to South Africa. He says some are committing crimes such as dealing in drugs. The movement was part of the urgent meeting convened by the Justice, Crime Prevention and Security Ministers to discuss the rising protests on immigration and undocumented immigrants.
5: We are concerned perhaps from the Minister of Defense's remarks that the 30th of June date that we have given to for the illegal foreign nationals to vacate the country, and they take it as just another shutdown that they've seen many. For us, it seems like it's a government that doesn't take South Africans seriously. South Africans are saying they have it enough with illegal foreign nationals and they want them removed from this country.
4: Meanwhile, March in March has slammed claims that its demonstrations are supported only by one ethnic group. Organizers say the movement has a national footprint, including in KwaZulu-Natal, Limpopo, the Eastern Cape, and Gauteng. Speaking at a media briefing in Durban, the organization's Sanele Kampule says the movement would not have gained support in Limpopo and the Eastern Cape if it appealed only to a single ethnic group.
6: We wouldn't be in Limpopo today. We wouldn't have had a successful march in Johannesburg and Pretoria. We are doing our best to unite South Africans, irrespective of race, irrespective of cultural beliefs, towards the notion of end to illegal immigrants and towards ensuring that our borders are not porous.
4: The Patriotic Alliance and Al Jamaha Party have indicated they will be part of the impeachment committee, but oppose removing President Cyril Ramaphosa over the Pala-Pala matter. Both parties have vowed to support Ramaphosa. National Assembly Speaker Toko Didiza has announced to the 31-member committee. The PAC and Good Party have declined to join. Both parties have only one MP, and both MPs serve in Ramaphosa's cabinet. MPs have until today to submit feedback to Parliament's legal team regarding rule changes. These submissions will guide Parliament's Chief Legal Advisor's office on how parties want to proceed with the changing of the rules of the National Assembly as ordered by the Concord. The South African Weather Service says residents in KwaZulu-Natal should brace for a cold front expected to hit the province on Friday, bringing rainy and cold conditions. Weather forecaster Wiseman Dlamini says the inclement weather is expected to persist from Friday afternoon into Saturday. He has urged residents to remain on alert, particularly in areas prone to localized flooding.
7: We do expect 30% chance of showers only in the extreme northeastern parts of KZN. This is your area surrounding Umkhanyakude district. Mostly fine weather conditions expected in other areas today. From tomorrow up to Thursday, we're expecting fairly fine weather conditions over the province of KZN without any rain for the whole province from tomorrow up to Thursday. There is a cold front expected to pass through over KZN on Friday, resulting in isolated showers and rain over the province on Friday, extending into Saturday. Good news is no warnings expected for this week.
4: And to wrap up, the head of the World Health Organization says the Ebola outbreak that started in the Democratic Republic of Congo is outpacing efforts to scale up a response. Tedros Ghebreyesus says delays in detecting cases means response.

0: convince the communities that proper, safer barrier must be done by highly trained health workers.
1: Top story at 7, the March of March movement says it has given the national government until the end of June to deal with the issue of undocumented immigrants in the country. Lotus FM News, I'm Shona Terry-Naidu. I'll be back at 7.30 with headlines.
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1: Good morning. We start in capital city, Pretoria, with a heavy backlog on the Dustport Tunnel Run. This is Bremer Street getting down to Transoronia towards Vom Hagen. That runs through Dustport, all heavily backed and stacked. N1, Brakfontein to New Road, looking busy today. The bike one from Goldreef City through to Empire is all jammed up. And if you're coming in from Ekurhuleni, roadwork still there, approaching the Osborne Road exit at Wadeville, causing some delays as you arrive in from Boksburg on your way to Joburg. Two real standouts around Durban this morning. One is the breakdown. It's been with us all morning into northbound in the roadworks near Westwood Mall. It's pushing a queue right back to the M7. That'll be back to Cement Factory shortly. That end to north towards Gainer Road really under pressure. The other issue is the roadworks coming from Verulam down to Phoenix. Roadworks on the R102 before the Phoenix Highway. That's heavy. The Chris Hardy Road, the alternative out of Verulam down in towards Phoenix, really badly backlogging as well through there. Cape Town, just an indication that it's a busy one this morning. N7 clocking up from Vangay Mall all the way to Beaufort Circle in the Epping area. And so just a, you know, unusually busy through there. It's just a lot of traffic around this morning. The N1 from Durban Road through to Sable Road's all nice and tight. And the M5 queuing up from around about Ottery through to the connections to the N2 inbound. With your traffic updates, I'm Rob Byrne.
2: Good morning. 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CAF champion Sundowns receive a warm welcome. Spain World Cup squad announced with no Madrid players. Mexico will host Iran during the World Cup. Nishesh Basvaredi, the new name in the French Open, and corruption in South African horse racing. 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
3: Good morning. Weather-wise today, Durban clear skies, a high of 27. Maritzburg also 27. Port Shepstone reaching a high of 28 today. Richards Bay, sunny and 27. Ladysmith 6 going up to 25. Newcastle 24. Joburg a high of 21. Pretoria is 24. Gaba reaching a high of 20, and finally Cape Town, overcast conditions, reaching a high of 18 degrees Celsius. It is 8 minutes after 7. 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We're giving you a head start on Spy the Secret Sound. What do you think that is? You can let us know on 071-613-7803. Give it a shot. Take a moment to breathe and reconnect. 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Happening at the Durban Amphitheater opposite the Ilangeni Hotel from 9 a.m. to 12 midday. This event is free and is open to everyone, no experience needed. 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Come together for a morning of peace, wellness and unity. All are welcome.
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0: 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If you don't know the song, it's because it's new music on Lotus FM. 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
0: Lotus FM, the Breakfast Express, top of the morning to you, wherever you might be locked in the Western Cape, Eastern Cape. We're tuning in Gauteng, of course, in KZN on Channel 808, anywhere in the country or the continent for that matter. It's Tuesday, the 26th of May, 2026. Namaste, vanakkam, salam, namaskaram, and sawubona to you.
1: Right. Also, we started off with Tutu Hevahi from the Royals. If you celebrate a birthday today, then all the very best to you from the Breakfast Express team. You share it with Lenny Kravitz as well as Helena Bonham Carter. It's also World Dracula Day, Blueberry Cheesecake Day, Sorry Day, and World Redhead Day.
0: Yeah, a bit going on there, of course. We are chatting on the show a bit early about growing up, what made you feel like rich, like Lani, like luxurious. And we were even talking about things that might seem a bit foreign now if I say it, like this big double row box of crayons with a sharpener at the bottom of the box. But we're dealing with the matters of Spy the Secret Sound now. Let's recap how things rolled just yesterday.
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6: It's Mandy in Cape Town, and I think the sound is walking on beach sand.
0: Right, they were so good yesterday. Wow, can you do that again today? This is your secret sound. All right, like I said, you might know the action here, but something specific going on, so we want the full tilt. Yeah, so let's start today with the prod.
7: It sounds like you were sharpening a pencil.
0: Hmm, okay. Bavi?
7: You burnt a curry, steel wool in a pot.
0: Hmm, all right, Shastra.
1: Making carrot salad.
0: Oh, you're right. Okay, now, why did I suddenly think of biryani? Now, so, anyway, so, let's come back to this then. What do you think that sounds like? And while on the back of that, remember, we are looking for a challenge for two peeps. That's the co-pilot and the producer, because they lost the month of April. That's a little bit of Spy the Live vibes. But, yeah, one more time on the sound.
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1: Yeah, she looks pretty different now from where she did in this particular video, and this one with Zara Khan as well as Dev Negi.
0: I'm getting some live pictures now of some issues on the N2 northbound just around Mgeni. Of course, some hold up there. Also, there are one or two south roadworks there around Verulam to Phoenix. Rob will update that in a bit. We're dealing with your superpowers and if you can spy the secret sound. And your sound today? All right, yeah. So the team, they said...
2: sharpening a pencil, steel wool on a pot.
1: Making carrot salad.
0: Why did you say that like you're in a classroom?
2: Yes, sir.
0: But you are the teacher. You're supposed to make class. Right, okay. Let's get a couple of answers then on what you think about this particular one. Where are we starting?
1: Sanisha says it's grating carrots.
0: Okay, right. Let's go to Swami says you're cutting cabbage for the veg biryani.
1: A Pile in Durban thinks that the secret sound is sharpening a pencil.
0: Oh, that's such a nice name, Pile. Vanessa says, sounds like slicing onions or maybe Tanya.
1: Let's hear from Tanisha.
3: Good morning. I think the secret sound might be grating a cucumber. Tanisha from Brackburn.
4: Hi, guys. That sounds like the skipper slicing some onions. Tegan Gandon, thank you.
5: Good morning, Lotus FM. It's Mandy in Cape Town. I think it's cutting an onion.
6: Namaste. I think it's slicing apples, but the rest of the family thinks I'm wrong. From Disha, Suhan, Yuvan, have a terrific Thunder Tuesday. Bye.
0: Thunder? Yo, you want Thunder?
7: Hello, Lotus FM. It's she from Josie, and I think it's cutting onions. Mm. Thank you. Bye.
8: Hello, my name is Nihara, and for Spy the Secret Sound, I think it's sharpening a knife with a stone.
0: Wow. Right, the Breakfast Express Kids Club there. Some lovely answers. But yeah, I was actually slicing onions yesterday because I made some butter beans. I think I've mastered that dish now, but... still, you get a bit under pressure because you got to, you know, I'm not someone who like chop everything up and keep it ready to throw into the pot. But yeah, so you start searching for it. So I was cutting onions, but that's not your secret sound today. None of these answers correct. And neither have the ladies as well today come anywhere close and was not a pencil. What did you say, Bobby?
2: Steal it in a pot, you burn something.
0: No, you are so off. And you, Shastra?
1: Making carrot salad.
0: Oh, okay. Right, interesting. We'll see how close you can get on this one. Keep it locked on.

0: Sammy, no, it's not called Sammy. It's called Ranu Bombay Ki Ranu.
1: It's 29 after 7. You're listening to The Breakfast Express. Happy Tuesday.
0: Yeah, wow, cool stuff, cool tunes. And you're not alone. We're keeping you company this morning. It is the best time of the day. It's the break of a brand new day. And we're going to the newsroom now. This time she's not out of breath. She's here in good spirits. Good morning, Shona. What's making headlines?
2: Good morning, O'Neill. The leader of civic organization March in March, Jacinta Ingobese Zuma, says the group believes government may deploy the military ahead of planned anti-illegal immigration protests in June. As Muslims prepare to celebrate Eid al-Adha this week, concerns are mounting over the spread of a foot and mouth disease, that's FMD, among local livestock. Electricity Minister Kosientjo Ramagopa, Johannesburg Mayor Dada Morero, and Eskom CEO Dan Marokane are set to meet later today to address the city's escalating multi-billion rand debt to Eskom. And an investigation by a leading rights group has found evidence that the United Arab Emirates has been involved in recruiting Colombian mercenaries to fight the war in Sudan. All those details coming up in a full bulletin in half an hour.
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4: Good morning, bottom end of the N1, coming through Midrand to Joburg, backlogging, stationary truck just before the Buccleuch interchange, but pushing a queue back through towards Allendale, and very quickly joining up with the queue coming down to New Road, so really from Old Joburg Road to Buccleuch, pretty solid all the way through. Some heavy pressure between 14th Avenue and Winnie Mandela on that section of the N1 going north, and there's a crash on the N3 south after Fun Buren. If you're heading through Galilee's into Germiston, watch for some delays building there. Another busy morning, in fact probably busier today than it was yesterday. For motorists coming from Verulam via Ottawa down to Phoenix, north of Durban, it's the roadworks on the R102 that are backing that route up. Spillover onto Chris Harney Road down towards Trade Centre area, and just loads of sort of traffic around Palmview, Woodview, Grove End area. It really is badly backed up in that part of Durban because of the roadworks on that section of the R102. Saw it yesterday. Let's say it's even worse this morning. M7 towards the Bluffer taxi into the back of a truck just before Titran between Wakesley and Titran, so that's heavy. Also, Wakesley Road up to Bel Air, passing the hospital on your way to Durban. That's quite a heavy queue as well this morning. Cape Town, R300 out of Mitchell's Plain, slow towards the M7 highway. The N1 sitting from Platicliff Hill right through to the city centre, and the R300's jammed up this morning from Stellenbosch Arterial right through to the N1 highway in the Brackenfell area. With your traffic updates, I'm Rob Byrne.
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2: Good morning. Starting with football, CAF Champions League winners Mamelodi Sundowns arrived back in South Africa on Monday night to a warm welcome despite a late landing. Elsewhere, Spain officially announced the 26-man squad for the FIFA World Cup in a historic first. No Real Madrid players were included in the squad. The team is heavily anchored by Barcelona players, featuring 8 of those players. Coach Luis De La Fuente has repeatedly emphasized the squad selection is based purely on tactical needs and current form. In the meantime, Mexico has agreed to host the Iranian national team during the 2026 World Cup after the United States reportedly did not want Iran based on its territory. Iran will still play its group stage matches in the US, but will train and stay in Mexico. Now on to tennis news. Nishesh Basvareddy, a new name dominating the French Open. He is the Indian origin tennis player who caused the first major upset of the French Open as the wildcard entrant stunned 7th-seeded fellow American Taylor Fritz in the opening round, becoming the first American to notch a top 10 win at Roland Garros since the year 2000. His parents moved to the United States from Telangana in India and was chuffed at the win.
6: Obviously it means a lot. I haven't had much experience on clay, so I don't know if I was really expecting this, but I still thought I would have a good chance today if I played well, and that's what I did, so really happy to get my first win here.
2: He moves to the second round this week. Now, rounding up with horse racing, South African horse racing has been rocked by corruption allegations after champion jockey Smanga Kumalo was found guilty on 3 charges related to corruption, bribery and race fixing. An inquiry conducted under the rules of the National Horse Racing Authority concluded that Kumalo committed serious breaches of the sport's integrity regulations. The case has been adjourned with proceedings set to continue On May 29th, Khumalo remains under immediate interim suspension, pending the final determination of his penalty. This case is part of a massive integrity sweep by the NHA, following high-profile jockey Loyola Mkotwa was recently handed a 5-year ban with 3 years conditionally suspended for sharing inside information via social media. That's a wrap for the South. For the Lotus FM sports team, I'm Bhavna Govender.
0: Yeah, shocking revelations there on the horse racing and what we've just heard. Let's turn our attention to this now. Upmarket retailer coming under fire, more than just chocolate, it seems. And Treasury ends fuel levy relief.
1: Right, so although fuel prices in South Africa briefly moved into an over-recovery for the first time in months, just 3 to 8 cents per litre, motorists are still expected to face a hike of over around 40 per litre next week because government fuel levy relief is being phased out from June. Diesel users, however, could still see major cuts of around 2 rand 30 to 3 rand thanks to much stronger recoveries. Then the day wants an investigation into South Africa's retail competition laws after the collapse of long time Woolworths supplier Beyers Chocolates and now the closure of Gray's Marine. So Beyers Chocolates, which supplied Woolies for over 30 years, says the retailer ended their exclusivity agreement after the company started supplying similar products elsewhere, leading to financial pressure and liquidation. Woolworths denies responsibility, saying the company's own business decisions caused its downfall. Then on the JSE yesterday, 137 stocks closed higher, 46 closed lower, and 89 were unchanged. The all share rose by 2.4% to close at 115,994 points. Valterra was up 7%. That was the biggest gainer amongst the large caps, and Sasol down 4%. They were the biggest losers. Let's take a look at your indicators. The Rand at 16.35 to the US dollar, 19 Rand 1 to the euro, and 22 Rand 3 to the pound. In India, Rand will get you 5 rupees 84, in Mauritius, 2 rupees 88. Gold at $4,530. Bitcoin, $76,750. Ethereum, $2,091. And the spot price of Brent crude oil at $98.64 a barrel.
0: Yeah, big bucks, big things happening there. Of course, just a look at where we're going next week. Well, next week, for 2 days in the week, we'll be broadcasting from a restaurant in Umhlanga. So they will be asking me what would I like to eat. I haven't even thought about that as yet, but just to let you know, we'll be there next week. Say Tuesday, Wednesday, we should be coming to you live from there. That's the possibly the entire daytime lineup out and about in Umhlanga. We'll, of course, there to swim out at sea to see if the sardines are coming or not. Right, let's look at what's happening with the secret sound now.
1: This is your sound.
0: How's your sound?
1: Yeah, it's good.
0: Oh, that's all. Okay, right. So, a couple of things going on. Besides that, we'll do the big reveal in a bit and we'll bring you another
1: hot mix coming up in a little bit.
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0: 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Everybody dance now.
1: Before that, you heard Making Happy.
0: We played you Aaj Ki Raat and Mere Mehboob.
1: You also heard O Mere Sonare.
0: Disco Divane.
1: Malika Ganda.
0: And one of my faves at the moment, Second Voice, Let Me Be. Right, so a bit of love for the hot mix today. We got a couple of messages. Peeps are dancing on the highways.
2: O'Neill, I feel like royalty listening to this song, Sonari. Thank you.
3: O'Neill, I love the hot mix. And you mixed it just like you mixed your spices. Thank you, I loved it, Jane.
4: And also, Daya says the award goes to Mr. Naya for the hot mixer 2026.
0: Right, okay. Thank you for all the love for the hot mix. As long as it gets you going on this Tuesday, it's time now for the big reveal.
1: This is your sound today.
0: Right, yeah. So what is going on there? That's what we asked you specifically. So let's get a couple of answers.
1: Right, Puven Akia says it's at the sound of a golf ball washer.
0: Right, Lashni says, is it peeling a potato with a potato peeler? Not a bad guess.
1: Ronnie's going with putting on a pair of gloves before a game of golf.
0: Secret sound seems like you're polishing or shining shoes with a brush, says Fatima Eunice.
1: Roma Derater saying shuffling cards.
0: Yeah, Roma, I wonder if you're feeling a bit of what's going on in London at the moment. 33 degrees and above. They're smelting there like UTDs. Let's get a couple of voice notes now. Viren?
5: Good morning, Lotus team. That sounds like O'Neill is slicing an orange. Thanks, Viren.
6: Namaste, awesome breakfast team. It's Shivesh from New Lives, and I think the secret sound today is peeling potatoes with a potato peeler. Thank you, bye.
7: Good morning, breakfast team. It's Vijay from Cape Town, and I think the secret sound is a big paper cutter. Thank you, bye.
8: Good morning, breakfast team. This is Gobi Naidu from Durban. I think the secret sound is O'Neill slicing onions. Thank you.
9: Good morning, breakfast team. I think that sounds like O'Neill is using a tin opener to open a can of butter beans. Mala Motila from Riverside Park in Hamzinto. Bye.
0: Right. Hey, Hamzinto is in the house as well. Well, thank you for all those. Bob, now when are you going to get the secret sound right? You've never come close yet.
4: Really?
0: Yes.
1: How rude, hey?
4: Very, hey?
1: Sure.
0: Right. Just point of reference. Can you believe it? Only one person today got the secret sound right in the whole country.
10: Super awesome breakfast team. Happy Tuesday morning. I think that sounds like you are grating ginger. Tabi from Benoni.
0: Yo, man. Nothing wrong with putting some ginger in some tea, especially if you're feeling a bit, you know, like your throat is troubling you at this time of the year. Yeah, so well done to Thavi. We'll do it again tomorrow.

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1: This one is called Karma.
0: The Breakfast Express, it is prime time. Roma Derreta getting back to us, just confirming there in B for Belgium. It's 31 degrees, you know, like for Europe, that's like really hot. I wonder what they're doing just to cool down.
1: Yeah, well, apparently in London, all the pasty dudes are sunbathing in the park.
0: Sure, in the park?
1: In the park.
0: How bad?
1: It doesn't even have to worry about doing the beach thing. It's like...
0: Yeah. Yeah.
1: Sometimes it's not even swimming costumes, it's just underwear.
0: Yeah, they're just putting there on the grass.
1: Yep.
0: Yeah.
1: Yep.
0: That's what's happening. So anyway, we're going to get an extended weather forecast coming up, traffic and sport headlines, and we're going to bring you another...
1: In Car Classic, we'll take you back to 1973. It is 8 o'clock with your news details. Here's Shona.
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4: Good morning. The leader of civic organization March and March, Jacinta Ngubane-Sesuma, says the group believes government may deploy the military ahead of planned anti-illegal immigration protests in June. The remarks come ahead of the June 30th deadline set by the movement and other groups calling for undocumented foreign nationals to leave South Africa. Speaking at a media briefing in Durban, Ngubane-Sesuma said the movement does not intend to act violently. She says the campaign is aimed at demanding stronger enforcement of immigration laws.
5: As we had promised, we've seen a lot of people talk about the 30th of June as though they're waiting for some Holocaust to happen. And Umamo ANG is even blatant about the SANDF and the role that they're going to play. But for us, it's not going to go in the direction that they think. Because we know how much they've been craving to use us as posters for violence and xenophobia, even when there's no violence they created in their heads. All that excitement that they have, they could have used it right now. We're dealing with a lot of crimes and criminals and organized crimes, but I've never seen them so excited to unleash the military. So if our demands are not met, we'll see.
4: Meanwhile, the March to March movement says it has given the national government until the end of June to deal with the issue of undocumented immigrants in the country. The movement convener in Gauteng, Sandile Dube, says undocumented foreign nationals are posing a lot of challenges to South Africa. He says some are committing crimes such as dealing in drugs. The movement was part of the urgent meeting convened by the Justice, Crime Prevention and Security Ministers to discuss the rising protests on immigration and undocumented immigrants.
6: We are concerned perhaps from the Minister of Defense's remarks that the 30th of June date that we have given to for the illegal foreign nationals to vacate the country, and they take it as just another shutdown that they've seen many. For us, it seems like it's a government that doesn't take South Africans seriously. South Africans are saying they have it enough with illegal foreign nationals and they want them removed from this country.
4: As Muslims prepare to celebrate Eid ul-Adha this week, concerns are mounting over the spread of foot and mouth disease, FMD, among local livestock. The highly contagious viral disease affects cloven-hoofed animals, such as sheep, cattle and goats. Experts warn that infected animals should not be slaughtered or transported. They are now urging people to inspect animals carefully before purchase, transport or slaughter. KwaZulu-Natal Agriculture, Land Reform and Rural Development Department spokesperson Dr. Bontle Modisane.
7: The animals that are slaughtered should be healthy animals that are not showing any lesions for foot and mouth disease. The lesions can be detected on the tongue and then also in between the hoofs of the animals. The lips may also be affected to some extent. So animals often salivate a lot and they may be limping in their walk, in their gait. So the precaution that must be taken.
4: Electricity Minister Kosiyelo Ramagopa, Johannesburg Mayor Dada Marrero, and Eskom CEO Dan Morokane are set to meet later today to address the city's escalating multi-billion rand debt to Eskom. They're also expected to outline a way forward on electricity supply after the power utility warned it could interrupt electricity to parts of Johannesburg if the city failed to settle more than 5 billion rand in arrears. The crisis follows repeated missed payments despite a previous court-backed repayment agreement. Key issues on the table include a revised debt plan, fixing billing problems, and possible Eskom intervention in revenue collection.

0: region through Abu Dhabi, where the report says they received training at military bases. According to Human Rights Watch, the military contractors assisted the paramilitary rapid support forces in its onslaught against the city of El Fasher in late 2025, where the UN Human Rights Agency says more than 6,000 people were killed. Human Rights Watch also found that weapons belonging to the UAE stockpiles were deployed in the war, which has displaced nearly 13 million people in Sudan.
1: Top story, this the leader of civic organization March in March, Jacinta Ngubeni-Sesuma, says the group believes government may deploy the military ahead of planned anti-illegal immigration protests in June. For Lotus FM News, I'm Shona Terry-Naidu. I'll be back in an hour.
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1: Now, Kumas, things went completely sideways over chicken. A group of friends decided to buy a 5-piece chicken meal.
2: Sounds good.
1: By the time they got back to the residence, one friend had already eaten 3 pieces.
2: Oh, that's a crime.
1: The friend who bought the chicken was not impressed. Words were exchanged. Feathers were ruffled, and the chicken council was called to order.
2: He didn't just eat 3 pieces, he ate the friendship by the looks of it.
1: The chicken was mild, but the evening turned extra hot.
0: Express traffic.
3: It's a slow run through Midrand towards Joburg with a stationary truck at Buccleuch Interchange. Just keeping the pressure on as far back as Old Joburg with not much of a gap in that traffic right the way through this morning. R21 approaching the airport has a breakdown near Atlas Road, so that's slow. And the Mike White North still stuck from Boysons, moving through to about Parktown's Oxford Road. Now, northern parts of Pietermaritzburg around Hilton. We've had a taxi strike this morning. Taxi drivers blocking the Hilton on-ramps to the N3 a little bit earlier. They seem to have moved from there. There is a lot of pressure down around the old road just through sort of Hilton Central. So those taxis may well have moved along Hilton Avenue down towards the R103 because that's quite heavily congested. But the likelihood of commuters getting a taxi in that Hilton area through from Sweetwater is very few and far between this morning. Those taxis are busy with that strike. Durban's N2, 2 breakdowns between the M7 and Westwood Mall, so still very slow. M4's heavy today from Blue Lagoon all the way through to Virginia Airport. And, of course, absolute chaos between Verulam and Phoenix through Ottawa and Palmview. Again, a result of those roadworks on the R102. Everything splitting out to alternative routes and jamming those up as well. Cape Town's R300 from Cales River up towards the N1 outbound. That's heavy today. N1 from Plattecliff Hill right through the city centre, very slow. And there's a lot of congestion around the Norwood area. Viking Way, Francie Funsail, all heavily backed up into the Holt Road Junction. With your traffic update, I'm Rob Byrne.
4: 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Sport headlines this hour. Principality Stadium will hold a Community Shield. PSL promotion playoff berths take place today. Perception is on the map in Formula One, and RCB versus Gujarat Titans, a real battle of equals. 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
2: Good morning. Weather-wise, for the next couple of days in Durban, tomorrow's a high of 25. Thursday going up to 26. Maritzburg highs are 28 and 27. Some cloud cover expected. Port Shepstone highs are 25 for the next 2 days. Richards Bay 27 for the next couple of days. Ladysmith highs at 26 for the next 2 days. Then Newcastle 25 for tomorrow and Thursday. Johannesburg 21 tomorrow. Thursday reaching high of 22. Pretoria is a high of 25 for the next 3 days. Gqeberha, it's a 22 tomorrow, 21 on Thursday. And finally, Cape Town, a high of 18 tomorrow. Overcast conditions, 20% chance of rain by Thursday, reaching high of 18 degrees Celsius. It's 10 minutes after 8. 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Overcast conditions, 20% chance of rain by Thursday, reaching high of 18.

0: 7 degrees Celsius. It's 10 minutes after 8. 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Earlier, we asked you to share what felt luxurious to you as a child. 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And we'll take you back to 1973 in your in-car classic.
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0: Wakey, wakey. Hello, Africa. Tell me how you doing. This is Dr. Victor. I'll give you hope, Joanna. Hope, Joanna. And you are listening to O'Neill and Shastra on the Breakfast Express. Keep rocking. Kalimba.
1: Kalimba, oh. The best way to wake up.

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0: 8:29, it is the Breakfast Express. You're listening to Lotus FM. Top of the morning to you on this Tuesday, the 26th of May, 2026. Another one featuring Vijay, this one, Singa Penne.
1: Yeah, triple play songs. Before that, you heard Paan Ki Dukaan from O Romeo, and your in-car classic was Pal Pal Dil Ke Paas.
0: Yeah, another trending tea coming up. We'll talk sport in a bit, but right now, Rob will tell you how traffic is tracking.
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3: It's a heady one through Midrand. We've been detailing the stationary trucks like before Buccleuch Interchange this morning. It's still there. Traffic coming out of Pretoria backs from around about Sanrand. It gets heavy and you don't get out of it until you've worked past that truck obstruction. Crash on the N12 going into Galuli. So the R24 from Edenvale will be backing up into that N12 queue. Had a crash on the N3 south at Funburen. Still there just south of Galuli's Interchange. And one from Bayers Nordea, a bit sluggish up towards the Winnie Mandela off-ramp into the four-way area. Durban, Verulam, Ottawa, Phoenix seeing some real bad traffic again this morning. Day two of roadworks there. The R102 is where the works are coming down towards Phoenix through Ottawa. Also pushing a lot of traffic onto the Chris Harney Road down towards Trade Centre and backing up JG Champion coming out of Palmview towards that congested R102. Also, if you're going out of Verulam the other way, the M27 crashes head out towards the N2 highway. So that's causing some delays on that exit as well. N2 North, some breakdowns between the M7 and Spaghetti Junction, still packing you up. And if you're driving into Cape Town this morning, heavy pressure on the M5 from Cromboham Road all the way through towards the N2 highway. The N2 is fairly busy from Langer, and the N1 looks a busy one this morning. Traffic sitting from Plattercliff Hill through to the city centre. With your traffic update, I'm Rob Byrne.
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5: Good morning. Starting with football, the 2026 FA Community Shield between Manchester City and Arsenal will be played at the Principality Stadium in Cardiff on Sunday, 16th August. The curtain raiser for the new football season is traditionally played on the weekend before the Premier League begins. And due to alterations to the new football calendar, next season's Premier League will begin over the weekend of Saturday, 22nd August. And Wembley Stadium is unavailable on the 15th and Sunday, 16th August, due to pre-planned concerts. City will be with the new manager, and Mikel Arteta will perhaps have a third trophy, having his sights on a second this weekend in the Champions League. In the meantime, Magesi, Cape Town City and Milford will battle for a premiership place in the 25-26 PSL promotion relegation playoffs starting from today to June 13th. The three teams will compete in a home and away round robin format, with the side finishing on top of the standings, securing a place in South Africa's top flight next season. This afternoon is Cape Town City versus Milford at 3 p.m. On to motorsport, the all-new team Cadillac made their debut in Formula One at the start of the season, and joining their team was Pashepsen's very own Tharish Ranjit, who is a graduate vehicle performance engineer since December 2024. Speaking to him ahead of the Miami Grand Prix, Ranjit shared a little on what his role entails.
6: I'm lucky to work on both the current car and the future car. So when I'm working on the current car, so before a race event, I work with tire performance, aero performance, a little bit of strategy and race engineering, and we get together a document, basically, how to best set up the car for a race weekend.
5: And you can catch that full episode now available all on Lotus FM social media platforms. Now rounding up with cricket, qualifier one between Royal Challengers Bengaluru and Gujarat Titans may be seen as Virat Kohli versus Shubman Gill, but the playoff has more layers underneath. From Rabada's pace battle to Kohli's Dharamshala's tricky conditions and the middle order contrast, this feels like a genuine clash between equals. Kohli chasing another IPL title with defending RCB, while Gill walks away carrying the weight of being India's cricket next generation captain as they face off Gujarat Titans' future. This match feels far bigger than just Kohli against Gill, because RCB and GT have reached this stage looking the two most complete sides in the competition. That match starts at 4 p.m. this afternoon. That's a wrap for today. For the Lotus FM sports team, I'm Bhavna Govinder.
0: Right, thank you for that, Bhavna. Let's quickly find out then what's going down today on Trending Tea.
1: Right, so we're going to have some new music, this one from Cocktail 2, and it's Arjit Singh's voice is back, but not many more of his tracks left. And also, we'll share which actor accidentally referred to Indian pace bowler Jasprit Bumrah as a football player.
0: Right, we in the hunt. We in the hunt for a challenge for the producer and the co-pilot, they lost the month of April for Spy the Lie Fridays. So what would you like to see them do complete, or yeah, what do you think would challenge them? You know, they're multi-talented. So what do you think would really put them through their paces? We'd love to get your thoughts and insights on that on 071-613-7803. We had a couple of peeps that were proposing maybe hands tied at the back and...
1: eating samosas. It was like some foodie things. I think two people said something about bari karo. I don't know what challenge that is. But yeah, a couple of food ones coming through.
0: Bari karo would be like you have to put a bottle on your head
5: and dance
0: and belly dance.
5: Aye. Shastra is a dancer, so that's no challenge.
0: She's not a belly dancer.
1: That's true. I don't know all types of dancing.
0: Yeah, she knows the most important one. So, you have any suggestions? But like I said, we don't want to give anyone in the challenge that involves two peeps a unnecessary advantage. So take cognizance of that when you do pitch the idea, which we might very well take up. And we've got to get that done before the month is out. So time is running out. So let's get your thoughts on that. We'd love to hear from you.
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0: He's the dude, he's the man, he's like the Punjabi king, Diljit Dosanjh.
1: This one is Sodaka Rakara.
0: This is Lotus, you're listening to The Breakfast Express. We're coming to you across the Western Cape, all the way into KZN, across the country. We're on Channel 808 on the audio bouquet, and we'll give you the best of the East right here in Mzansi with the South African flavor. So we're getting a couple of suggestions coming through now. Thank you so much for the challenge. Asha and Midran says, morning, complete a Hyrox event. It's two-person job.
1: Tej going with juggling some bean bags.
0: Kajal says, have a karaoke mystery snack taste test, tongue twister, speaking accents. Yo. Three things there. I don't really think we had a taste challenge. You know, like if we gave you something to taste and you know what it is.
1: Then Rani says, let's take the ladies down memory lane, get them to cut up fabric, stitch, and stuff a teddy bear or a soft toy and see what they come up with.
0: A stuffed toy?
1: Mm.
0: How long is this challenge going to last?
2: Yeah.
1: Well, it doesn't have to be like happening live, I guess. Because before we used to do them separately.
2: Yeah, but it has to be like monitored.
0: I'm worried because I think both your moms are involved in dressmaking.
2: My dad.
0: Oh.
2: My mom.
0: Oh, y'all cheat.
1: Then Yusuf says, cover their eyes and ask them to feel an item and guess the items. We just did that mystery box type of challenge, but that's a good one, Yusuf.
0: Yeah, so what are you saying, Yashika?
2: There's a voice note from Raki.
0: Oh, okay.
3: Hi there, Lotus team. I think an amazing challenge for the ladies would be maybe get them to do charades. Yeah, difficult ones, not easy ones, but one for each of them. Thanks, Rocky. Have a brilliant day. Bye.
0: Thank you, Rocky. So must we like give them a free transfer to the afternoon show?
2: Aye.
0: Hey, Pavnel, just be me and you.
2: So many transfers, right?
0: Hey, yeah, man, hectic, right? Yeah, so let's get into trending tea now.
1: Let's start here. Public Protector Koleka Ngale has released a scathing report detailing several maladministration, poor planning and weak oversight during repairs at Charlotte Maxeke Johannesburg Hospital. So the prolonged delays have cost taxpayers millions and drastically reduced clinical capacity.
0: Yeah, sometimes I have to say Treasury or SARS have got to be held accountable. They take your tax money and then it gets really wasted in this way. Just lack of oversight, people not doing what they should be doing. I think there just needs to be a serious intent here to instill some pride in making South Africa great. It seems like we've just got people looting the system.
1: Are you saying make South Africa great again?
0: Yeah, like you know how we felt when it was 1994.
1: Okay, you know? not a Trump thing.
0: No, not yet. Sky watchers around the world will get a chance to see a rare blue moon this week on the 30th of May. Diarize that, and 31st, you might have another shot at it. Despite its name, the moon will not appear blue in the sky. The term blue moon is simply used to describe the second full moon in a single calendar month. So like you buy one and get one free. To the rarity, the upcoming blue moon will also be a micro moon, meaning the moon will be the farthest point from the Earth, as it were. So yeah, interesting ones there, especially for those that want to look skywards. And it's always something that has appeal. Doesn't necessarily mean you even have to use a telescope.
1: Then veteran actor Hema Malini received late husband Damendra's posthumous Padma Award at the ceremony held in Delhi yesterday. So the Padma Vibhushan is India's second highest civilian award and was awarded to Damendra for his legendary 6-decade-long career in Indian cinema.
0: Yeah, what a man, what a man. As I learned more about him, sadly, after his passing, what a dude, man. So actor Ram Charan is accidentally referred to Indian pace bowler Jasprit Bumrah as a football player during a rapid-fire segment at the launch of his movie, Pedi in Bhopal. The slip-up went viral online, prompting him to publicly apologize on X.
1: It's a rapid fire. It's understandable. If, you know, he was stating something, handing out an award, that would have been a problem. In a rapid fire, it's okay.
0: Yeah, I don't think it was anything, you know, so outlandish or eccentric that, you know, it required an apology now. It's like not Bumrah invented cricket or something.
1: Right, and Bumrah's out so often with back problems, you don't know how often he's playing cricket.
0: Yeah, well, at least he's not like bowling and getting an injury and rolling on the floor five times over and over waiting for a yellow card to be given to someone else.
1: And then on to some new music now. The makers of Cocktail 2, starring Shahid Kapoor, Kriti Sanon and Rashmika Mandanna, have released a new song by Arjit Singh. So if you've missed a bit of Arjit, here's his latest one. It's called Tujhko. And Cocktail 2 is slated for theatrical release on the 19th of June. Here's some new music.

0: 10 minutes before 9 o'clock, brand new music from Cocktail to Arjit Singh.
1: Yeah, this one called Tujhko. It might take a bit of time to grow on me, I think. I don't know. Not feeling it.
0: I'd be unfair. It's first play, so, you know, let's see how it goes down, I suppose. So just a quick heads up then. Style in the City with a bit of drama. News break, lunch break, and the drive team join you from 3 p.m. And what else do we have to chat about? All right, yeah, you could listen to some of the content on the show.
1: Yeah, you can find it on omni.fm and search for the Breakfast Express tab. That's where you'll find us.
0: Right, yeah, so there is some action today. That's what Bhavna is going to be telling us a bit about now.
2: Yes, so it is the PSL promotion relegation playoffs, Cape Town City versus Milford at 3 p.m. And it's an all big one. Qualifier one, Royal Challengers Bengaluru versus Gujarat Titans at 4 p.m.
0: RCB GT in the mix, Kohli versus Gill. So we'll see how that goes down. Of course, the final in the weekend. It's a little complicated now in terms of 1-2, and the team that wins goes automatically into the final. Then 3-4 play, and the winners of there then play 2-2, has another bite at the mango, as it were. So looking at a couple of more suggestions coming through for the ladies, just the ladies in the house today, their challenge. Sharon says, O'Neill, how about a bunny chow challenge? Each of the ladies must prepare a bunny from scratch and you must be the judge. Preparation, presentation and taste. Yeah, and then like dress up for the occasion and all of that. I wouldn't mind.
1: If we're not allowed dancing, then we're not allowed cooking. Yashika claims to be a chef or a cook. So then
2: chef?
1: we can't do that.
0: Don't do anything to get out of
1: it. We do say you don't cook, but
0: yeah. Okay, what else?
1: Ishara says, in our young days, we had a sporting event where athletes' hands were tied behind their back and tried to eat a donut hanging from a string. So that would be one that Ishara is suggesting.
0: Right, Roma, who's cooking in because of the heat in Belgium, says, I think the lady should do like try not to laugh challenge, which is currently trending. I'll have to see how the mechanics of that will work. But thank you, Roma.
1: Marlene says, since IPL is part of everyone's life now, why don't the ladies play a game of cricket? Maybe just one super over.
0: Ooh. Oh, that could be possible. I'd love to see the ladies hit a bat or two. I mean, a ball.
1: Okay.
2: I'll probably cool. Hit the bat.
0: Let me not mix my bat and ball. Right, yeah, so... And then Simi Carpenter says, so they both can suck on jawbreakers. First one to spit it out loses.
1: I've never had a jawbreaker.
2: Yo, I can't handle it. It is.
0: Neither have I. I've never had a jawbreaker. Is that the one that makes people's tongues look red or something?
2: It does, and it's got a strong cinnamon flavor that burns.
0: No. Mm. Why? Why will I associate sweets now with Karu? Okay, another message.
1: Simi says a reverse wardrobe for the day. Stand at an intersection with a hug me sign.
0: Ah, Pavel. Right, yeah. Okay, interesting ones. We're loving it. Keep them coming. We'll have to finalize this soon. But we've had an array of stuff. We'll have to look at how we temper that into a Spy the Lie challenge. Well, that's our bit for today. Thank you so much. If you're on the roads, take it nice and easy. Just yesterday, driving on the N2 from just the south, the construction just seems to be going on. There's like stuff happening, but it's just happening very slowly. And I don't mean to sound like offish, but when I think about how China went into Mozambique or Maputo and just built the roads, I'm like, okay, all right, but, you know, this is taking a hell of a long time. It does affect the economy, delays, and all of that kind of stuff. So let's just hope that for the sake of KZN and what it's got to offer, that gets done sooner than later. Starting today on the show, Rob on traffic, Yashika the producer, Bobby on sport, Sheena our tech, and the co-pilot, Shastra. For me, O'Neill, hey, keep the passion.
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1: Nine o'clock. Good morning. Labour Federation COSATU is urging the South African Reserve Bank, SARB, to keep interest rates unchanged. This is the SARB Monetary Policy Committee prepares to announce its next interest rate decision on Thursday. The Federation has warned that any increase in the repo rate will put further strain on struggling workers and slow an economy already facing low growth and high unemployment. COSATU Parliamentary Coordinator Matthew Parks.
2: Well, a repo rate hike would mean less money in workers' pockets to pay for food, or transport, electricity to make life more difficult. The Reserve Bank increases the repo rates to manage inflation, but in this instance, inflation is purely externally driven because of the war in the Middle East. And so to increase the repo rates can make life even more difficult. We think the Reserve Bank should rather be cautious, rather wait. There is this on-off negotiations to end the war in the Middle East. We hope it eventually will end because it has to end. But once it does end, then it sounds all prices will fall as supplies resume.
1: The leader of civic organization March in March, Jacinta Ngubesi-Zuma, says the group believes government may deploy the military ahead of planned anti-illegal immigration protests in June. The remarks come ahead of a 30th June deadline set by the movement and other groups calling for undocumented foreign nationals to leave South Africa. Speaking at a media briefing in Durban, Ngubesi-Zuma said the movement does not intend to act violently. She says the campaign is aimed at demanding stronger enforcement of immigration laws.
3: As we had promised, we've seen a lot of people talk about the 30th of June as though they're waiting for some Holocaust to happen. And Umamo ANG is even blatant about the SANDF and the role that they're going to play. But for us, it's not going to go in the direction that they think, because we know how much they've been craving to use us as posters for violence and xenophobia, even when there's no violence they created in their heads. All that excitement that they have, they could have used it right now. We're dealing with a lot of crimes and criminals and organized crimes, but I've never seen them so excited to unleash the military. So if our demands are not met, we'll see.
1: Trade, Industry and Competition Minister Parks Tau says the expansion project to build Africa's first end-to-end multi-vaccine manufacturing site at South African vaccine manufacturer BioVax plant in Cape Town can play a major role in growing the economy. The expansion was announced after BioVax secured a financing package of around 1.8 billion rand from various international stakeholders last month. This will advance self-reliance in vaccine production for South Africa and the African continent after huge gaps were identified during the COVID-19 pandemic. Tau was speaking during a sod-turning ceremony for the new facility at BioVax site in Cape Town.
4: And these are certainly high-end jobs that we're talking about. These are researchers, these are chemists, these are engineers that participate in the research and development processes of vaccines, of pharmaceutical products. And I think it's important for the growth of the South African economy. We have prioritized the pharmaceutical sector as an important focus area for the country.
1: Wrapping up, residents of Beirut's southern suburbs have been fleeing their homes after Israel's Prime Minister Benjamin Netanyahu said his country was again at war with Hezbollah and launched a wave of airstrikes across Lebanon. Footage posted on social media showed long lines of vehicles as people preempted expected Israeli attacks on the Hezbollah stronghold. The BBC's Lucy Williamson has more.
5: Benjamin Netanyahu said, "We are at war with Hezbollah," and he talked about the need to increase strikes and deal them a crushing blow. Now, the conflict between Israel and Hezbollah has continued through the 5 or 6 weeks that the ceasefire there has been in place. But I think people across Lebanon tonight will be wondering what this new announcement means. And certainly the Israeli military tonight said it had carried out more than 70 strikes across the country, including in areas such as the Bekaa Valley in the east.
1: Recapping your top story at 9 o'clock, Labour Federation COSATU is urging the South African Reserve Bank, SARB, to keep interest rates unchanged. This as the SARB Monetary Policy Committee prepares to announce its next interest rate decision on Thursday. For Lotus FM News, I'm Shona Terry-Nide. I'll be back in an hour.
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Welcome to the jungle, or should I say welcome to the show? 9:09. Good morning. It is Tuesday, the 26th of May, and you're tuned into Style in the City with me, Krishna Priyadasa, right here on Lotus FM. And today we are going to be continuing an important conversation. While World Hypertension Day is officially marked on the 17th of May, the conversation doesn't end there, because awareness, prevention and early detection matters every single day. So we're going to be focusing, of course, on this condition that affects millions of people, often quietly, often without warning. It is known, of course, as high blood pressure. And now here is, of course, you know, the conversation for the day, hypertension, coming up at 10:30 on a medical feature called Hey Doc. So this morning we're breaking down what blood pressure really means, the difference between high blood pressure and hypertension, and what small daily choices can protect your heart. Join the conversation on 071-613-7803.

Music from Queen. Another one bites the dust. 17 minutes past 9. Tessa Dia before this. And up next, Sahil Hada. Savaria, the title track of the movie. Only on Lotus FM.

0: I mean, what a journey for him, right? From Salvador all the way to Animal. Ranbir Kapoor. What a hunk, honestly. I never felt that way from the start about him. I mean, Alia did. But after Animal, I was like, this is a really good actor. So I absolutely do enjoy watching Ranbir's movies now. 0716137803. Just imagine, Lashni, big transformation. I love our English here, it's just so good. Anyway, 0716137803. I'd love to hear from you. Do you want to do celebrity this morning, or should we do something else for Zoom 2.0? Just let me know, like, quickly, so I can start preparing and planning for your challenge for Zoom 2.0. Good morning, KP. Have a great day and travel safe from Kerry. Then I've got a message from Radhika. Hi.
1: Good morning to you, KP, my beautiful princess. How are you this morning? I just want to send a message to my akka, Padma Chetty, for all that she have done for me, for taking care, for finding out how I am, and for praying for me as I was always not feeling well. And to all my Lotus sisters, I wish them a happy Tuesday for this morning. I pray they all are okay. Thank you, KP, for the awesome show. You have a lovely day, my dear darling. This message comes from Radhika Sural of Tongat. Bye, love you.
0: Aww, nobody usually calls me princess, you know. So, Radhika, I appreciate that. Hello, lovey.
2: Good morning, KP. Hope you are well. KP wishing all my family, friends, children, sandals, grandchildren, and the Lotus family a blessed Tuesday. Lord Hanuman and Ma Durga's blessings to everyone. And all those that are not feeling too well, get well soon. And KP, Lord Hanuman and Ma Durga's blessings to you too. And KP, stay as awesome as you are. And keep entertaining us with your beautiful laughter and energy as always. Love you lots.
0: You
2: love
0: know, you, Joburg. You bring the same energy to the table. And that is exactly why I am the way I am. So thank you so much. Okay, I've got messages coming in to say yes for the celebrity. And also no. Now I've got a request coming in for Animal Picture or Sound. You know what? I won't lie. We haven't done an Animal Picture or Sound in a while. So maybe I'll consider that one.
3: Hi, good morning, KP. I just want to send out a shout to all the Lotus Landers and Uncle Logan and his wife, Selvi. They will have a blessed and lovely day for today and for the rest of the week. Thank you. Bye.
0: Thank you so very much. Good morning, Padma.
4: Sir, I'm KP, my angel. How are you? KP, my shout out goes to all these friends of mine. Maggie Chetty, Devi Chetty, Anita Chetty, Molly, Tina Naika, Susan Modley, Celsi Patsy, Radhika, Ritesh, and Rani Pillai, and Lalita Munyan. KP, I just want them all to have a lovely day today and all my other Lotus friends to have a beautiful day. And you, KP, thank you for an awesome, awesome show. You make my day, my darling. I love you so much. Thank you for the show, Padma Chetty.
0: Oh, thank you very much, Padma. Thank you, thank you, thank you. All right, lots of requests coming in for Zoom 2.0. Let me quickly put something together for you. Time is going. If you have a shout out, 0716137803. You are tuned into Lotus FM. I've got your weather update coming up shortly. Don't go anywhere. Stay with me.
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0: Morning, beautiful KP. Hope you're well. And morning to all the listeners. KP, my baby was doing well. Overnight, her heart rate changed. Her heart rate went up. And her breathing got heavy. When they took out the oxygen pipe to see how she can breathe on her own, so the breathing and the heart rate went up. So, doctor says now they have to put that loop on her heart so it does not pump so much of blood to the lungs. Please, I urge all of you to pray for her. Please, take it.
1: Keshni, don't cry. You need to be strong. Your daughter is strong just like you. And you know what? You've got us as your backups. We are going to absolutely keep you in our prayers. I don't even need to ask our family here. They already know the drill. Yeah. Keshni, you have to be strong, girl. You have to be strong. She's a fighter. She's going to get through this. And you just need to be positive and keep staying strong. I promise you, she's going to be okay. Your girl is strong. She is going to be absolutely okay. And we love you so much. We all are going to keep you in our prayers. We're going to keep her in our prayers. We promise.
2: Good morning, KP. It's Boya from Kule. I just want to say hello to Swami Reddy. Ooh la la. Thank you for the morning and good night messages. Ooh la la. Scooby dooby doo.
1: I think I want to instigate here. Swami, why don't you ever send any special shout-outs for Boya? He's always sending you shout-outs, but you don't ever send him any shout-outs. Why is that so? Hi, Swami.
3: Hello, KBD. Hello to your listeners. Yes, wishing Anthony and I a very happy birthday for today. Big ups, girls, out to Annette Premlal, Anjani Reddy, Patsy Governor, Savi Naidu, Padma Chetty, Sue Munsami, and all the Lotus FM listeners, too much to mention from Swami Rula, Scooby Doo.
1: See? He didn't mention Boya's name. You see what I mean? Hi, Geeta.
4: Namaste, KP. I trust you, Lord. Today I'd like to wish Lorna Pilly of Crofton a very happy birthday and hope a special day as well. And you have a fantastic day. Come some Geeta.
1: Thank you so much. Hello.
5: Namaste. Good morning. A very happy 45th wedding anniversary to Satish and Shalini Ramprasad of Newcastle. And this comes to you from Ratsalal and family, The Bond.
1: Good morning, KP. Blessed Tuesday to you. Hope everyone's enjoying the weather and the cool tunes. Have a fabulous day, Ron in Stanger Manor. Well, speaking of the weather, is it enjoyable? Let's find out. Starting in Johannesburg, sunshine and a few clouds, a high of 22 degrees. Durban, it's a high of 27 degrees, hazy sunshine. I can't really say that's too enjoyable for us. Clouds giving way to some sun, and that's a high of 20 in Cape Town. Well, Josie in Cape Town, I think you guys are fine there. In Durban, yeah, stay out of the sun, hydrate. It doesn't really feel like winter today. But you know what? No matter what the weather is, we always bring the sunshine, don't we?
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0: And that is Tony Jack, Seasons in the Sun on Lotus FM. A Tuesday morning. Happy, happy, happy day to you. 26th of May, 2026, and it's just gone 9:44. Just a few minutes away from your challenge for Zoom 2.0. And I've got a shout out coming through for Swami. A huge namaste to you, Swami. Love your vibes on the airwaves. Thanks for the shout out. Have an awesome chill day from Annette of Premlal. Then I've got a shout out coming here for the music from Thegan. Thegan, I hope you're ready for Zoom 2.0. Got a message that's come through here from Padma. Padma, hi. Hello.
1: Keshni, do not fear. I will pray for her. I will pray. Only tell me what's her name and I will pray. You don't stress. God is going to make it better. I love you, Padma.
0: Hey, you're the sweetest. Thank you so much, Padma. Danpal and Regina, how are you guys?
2: Good morning, beautiful KP. How are you? Love to show all our senior citizens of the DSSC Club of Mirbank. Very happy and safe trip to Drakensberg tomorrow. This message comes with lots of love from Dan Paul and Regina of Mirbank. Thank you. Bye.
0: What a time to go to Drakensberg. Yeah. Good morning, KP. Want to say my mom, I miss and love her. See her on Friday from her darling son, Denzel, in Kwadakuza. Thank you so much, Denzel. Enjoy your time with mama on Friday. Hello, Yogi.
3: Morning, KP. It's Yoganari from Johannesburg, Zakaria Park. All those are having their birthdays. I wish them a wonderful birthday and a wonderful day. They must have a great birthday and Namashivaya is always with them.
4: Hi, KP, trusty one. Wishing my sister a very happy heavenly birthday for today. May she have a blessed birthday in heaven and have an awesome day. This message comes from Sinda. Miss her a lot. Thank you very much.
0: Oh, I can imagine, Sinda. I can imagine. A huge hug to you.
5: Salam, namaste, KP. Hope you and your listeners are well. KP, I just want to send a shout out to all my family and friends from Wasik in Pietermaritzburg. KP, you have an awesome day today, KP. Thanks, bye.
0: Thank you so much, you too, Wasik. And hello there, Ranjini.
6: Good morning, my darling KP. Trust you well, my sweetheart. I hope you're warm in this cold, nippy morning. And I'm loving your show, The Life and Style. I learned so much from it. I love your segments. I love the music. A very big thank you goes out to Swami Reddy and also to Annette Premlal for the loving, beautiful messages to me all the time. May God richly bless you all, my dear angels. Abundance of blessings. Lots of love. Ranjini Reddy, Kula in Dalton.
0: Thank you so much. I think that's it for shoutouts for today. I can't take in any more. I have received so many today. But time is going. So let's get on to our next chapter here on the show for today.

0: धूल ऑन लोटस एफएम. Mani Kavi Nayam. Hope you're enjoying your morning with us and the music. Well, ladies and gents, boys and girls, Zoom 2.0, we on now. All you need to do is quickly grab your phone, have your WhatsApp open, and once I play the sound, you tell me which animal you think it is. Remember, if you give me your answer first, and you're the one that gets it right, then you will be the winner that gets bragging rights for Zoom 2.0 for today. Are you ready? Here it is. Pay attention. Let me just bring this a little down. There we go. Which animal do you think that is? Yeah, we already got Tegan here. He's like, I'm going to win it first. Okay. Anyway, I'm not looking at the answers as yet because, of course, I'm going to receive too many now. I'm going to let you do your thing. That's your sound this morning. Which animal do you think it is? Please, please, please, if you're sending me a voice note, also type in that answer. Listen to me carefully. If you are sending me a voice note, please make sure you also type in the answer. If you get it right, I'm not going to know unless I actually hear that voice note. I need to know.
1: Is it not a peacock? Does it sound like a peacock? It's Yuginata from Johannesburg. Let me know, please. It's a moose. It's a moose. It's Yuginata from Johannesburg. It's a moose.
0: That is so cute. No, I can't let you know as yet, Yugi. The game just started. I'd be unfair if I told you yes or no as yet. The answer revealed only at 20 past 10. So here's your sound once more. Which animal do you think this is? 071-613-7803. Drop me your messages, please. If you send me a voice note, type in the answer.

0: Sajan Man Ke Mandir Mein on Lotus FM, Sarab Before This, and that's two proudly South African tracks for you right here in Style in the City. I've got guesses coming in and coming in and coming in. Well, here's your sound for your Zoom 2.0 this morning. Right, which animal do you think that is? Lock in your answer. Your answer reveal coming up in just 20 minutes. Also, please don't forget, at 10:30 this morning, we'll be speaking to Sister from the Heart and Stroke Foundation of South Africa, and we are unpacking hypertension and high blood pressure. Stay close. It is Lotus FM. Here's your news at 10 o'clock with Shona Teddy Naidu.
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2: Ten o'clock, good morning. The DA in Parliament has raised concern over the nomination of MKP parliamentary leader Dr. John Schlope as one of the MPs expected to serve on the Palapala Impeachment Committee. National Assembly Speaker Toko Dodiza yesterday released the full list of MPs who will serve on the 31-member committee. In February 2024, Schlope was impeached by the National Assembly after a finding by the Judicial Service Commission that he had engaged in gross misconduct by attempting to improperly influence the Constitutional Court's decisions. DA MP Glynis Breitenbach says, as an impeached judge, Schlope should not be sitting on the committee.
3: The fact that Dr. Schlope has been nominated and apparently has accepted the nomination is concerning. You know, he was a judge president of the Western Cape Division of the High Court for many years. He is the first judge to ever be impeached in a democratic South Africa, and of his own volition, he should have not accepted the nomination, in my view. It does say something about himself, something about his party, and it is concerning, and it's a matter that we will raise.
2: Labour Federation COSATU is urging the South African Reserve Bank, SARB, to keep interest rates unchanged. This is the SARB Monetary Policy Committee prepares to announce its next interest rate decision on Thursday. The Federation has warned that any increase in the repo rate will put further strain on struggling workers and slow an economy already facing low growth and high unemployment. COSATU Parliamentary Coordinator Matthew Parks.
4: A repo rate hike would mean less money in workers' pockets to pay for food or transport, electricity to make life more difficult. The Reserve Bank increases the repo rates to manage inflation, but in this instance, inflation is purely externally driven because of the war in the Middle East. And so to increase the repo rates can make life even more difficult. We think the Reserve Bank should rather be cautious, rather wait. There is these on-off negotiations to end the war in the Middle East. We hope it eventually will end because it has to end. But once it does end, then in terms of oil prices will fall as supplies resume.
2: Wage talks at Goldfields South Deep Mine on Gauteng's Far West Rand have reached a critical stalemate after labour unions NUMSA and UASA rejected the company's latest salary offer. The unions are demanding an 11% hike for the lowest paid workers and 9.5% for artisans and officials. Goldfields is offering 7% and 5.7% respectively. In a bid to break the impasse, the unions have invoked Section 16 of the Labour Relations Act, legally forcing Goldfields to disclose its detailed financial records. Livwani Mamboro is the NUM spokesperson.
5: These negotiations have reached a critical stalemate after six consecutive rounds of intense engagements. The NUM and the ASA remains firmly resolute in double-digit demands. The two parties are going to meet in 2 weeks' time for further wage negotiations.
2: Wrapping up, the U.S. Secretary of State Marco Rubio has said reaching a peace deal with Iran will take a few days despite renewed U.S. strikes on the country. Earlier, the U.S. military said its forces had attacked Iranian missile launch sites. The BBC's David Willis has the details.
6: A statement from US Central Command said the strikes were carried out to protect troops in the region from threats posed by Iranian forces. The developments come at a delicate time diplomatically, with a fragile ceasefire in place and negotiations to end the conflict currently underway in Qatar. Meanwhile, a spokesman for Iran's foreign ministry has refuted claims by the Trump administration that the two sides are close to reaching an agreement, saying progress had been made, but adding that an end to the conflict was not imminent.
2: Here's a recap of your top story at 10 o'clock. The DA in Parliament has raised concern over the nomination of MKP party parliamentary leader Dr. John Hlophe as one of the MPs expected to serve on the Palapala Impeachment Committee. National Assembly spokesperson Toko Tutisa yesterday released the full list of MPs who will serve on the 31-member committee. Lotus FM News, I'm Shona Terry Naidoo. I'll be back at 11 o'clock.
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0: Cocktail to Jab Talak on Lotus FM. 9 minutes past 10 o'clock. Hello there, Zoom 2.0 Zoomers. Are you winning? I haven't checked as yet, so I'm not sure if it's going south or north. Let's find out. Here's your sound for your animal this morning. Which animal do you think it is? I'm sure you can figure it out. It's not even hard, I promise. 0716137803. Hi. Good morning. How are you?
1: Hey, morning, KP. I think that maybe sounds like an owl, more specifically a Scops owl or a Eurasian Scops owl. Davi from Benoni.
0: Thank you for actually typing out what you think it is as well. Because, yes, if you do send me a voice note, I love voice notes, right? But for research purposes here on WhatsApp, for me to be able to search who's got it right, I need to be able to type out the answer. So just quickly check your spellings are correct. And also, if you are sending me a voice note, just also send in the typed out version of that answer. Please, I would really appreciate that. 0716137803. Don't forget, later on in this hour, we're going to be focusing on hypertension, a condition that affects millions of people in South Africa, often without obvious symptoms. Now, it is one of the leading risk factors for heart disease and stroke, which is why early screening and awareness are so important. In just a moment, we'll be speaking to Sister Courtney We'll be speaking to Sister Courtney Duplessis, and that is happening in a bit on our medical feature called Hey Doc. Also in the next hour, 30 minutes of non-stop music and, of course, drama at 11:45. So stay close. Don't go anywhere. 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

for Zoom 2.0, a final repeat of your sound if you missed it before. You second guessing yourself, then here it is. Which animal do you think this is? 071-613-7803. Your answer reveal is coming up very, very shortly. It's time to now lock in that answer. And yes, please WhatsApp me with your name, 071-613-7803. The song for all the dads out there, we love you.

0: I love you, Daddy. Ricardo and friends. Well, you are tuned in to your favorite radio station, Lotus FM. It's a Tuesday morning. Stay with us. We do have a medical feature coming up shortly. We are chatting about hypertension, high blood pressure, with Sister Courtney Duplessis from the Heart and Stroke Foundation, South Africa. Well, well, well, Zoomers, time's up. Pens down, please. 2.0. You had to guess the animal this morning, and all you needed to do is WhatsApp me your answer with your name. Here's the challenge that I gave you. Well, some of you were kind of close, I would say, but not close enough. However, the answer I was looking for this morning is an elk. And our winner this morning is Rani and Stanger Manor. Rani, Rani, Rani. Well done, girl. Well done. Lashni, great stuff as always. Naresh, well done to you. I know you sent in a voice note as well. Now, I can't find your... Let me see if I can find your voice note quickly. Yeah, there we go.
1: Hi, KP. Good morning. This sounds like an elk. E-L-K. Thank you. Enjoy your day.
0: Yep, that is absolutely right. Ashwin and Rani in Pretoria, well done to you as well. Elk is the correct answer. Well, that's it for our challenge for Zoom 2.0. Stay close, stay locked in. I've got our medical feature coming up shortly after 11:30 minutes of non-stop music. And of course, if you'd like to request, Monday to Friday, right here on Style in the City, all you need to do is email me your top 10 choices to our email address. That's requestwithanS@lotusfm.co.za.
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Tune in to Sangeeta Nilayamu on 26th May, where I, Prithvi Karpurmat, will be paying a tribute to the great Carnatic composer Swami Tyagaraja. 26th May, be sure to tune in on Sangeeta Nilayamu with Archana Sridhar.

Mona Lisa on Lotus FM. Welcome, welcome to a Tuesday edition of Style in the City. Well, this is, of course, a beautiful day for some good, great music. We were meant to have our discussion today about hypertension and high blood pressure, but it looks like our guest had an emergency to attend to. Now, my question for you today is, do you suffer with hypertension or high blood pressure? Are you aware that this is, of course, a silent killer? Because many people live with it for years without knowing. And I think that is a scary part. But now, of course, awareness, early detection, and proper management can dramatically reduce the risk of complications like heart disease and stroke. World Hypertension Day is officially observed on May 17th each year. And the Heart and Stroke Foundation South Africa continues to raise awareness beyond that day because the fight against hypertension is ongoing. So yes, my question to you this morning, are you aware of the silent killer? Are you going for your regular wellness assessments? Are you making sure you're fit and healthy? Are you eating well? Are you sleeping well? All of these are contributing factors when it comes to ailments. So if you have not been for an assessment, you do need to go. I urge you that you need to go see your doctor, see your general practitioner, see your sugar levels, your blood pressure levels, see how they're doing. Go for your bloods every year. It's very, very important. Early detection is the only way to prevent ailments and minimize them. So yeah, my friend, keep healthy, stay fit.

0: Sia, Kylie Minogue, Dance Alone. So yes, a little more on hypertension and high blood pressure. Now, there are, of course, risk factors. You're more likely to develop high blood pressure if you eat a lot of salt or processed foods, if you're overweight, if you smoke, drink a lot of alcohol, if you have kidney disease or diabetes, and have a family history of hypertension, of course. Are under chronic stress, you exercise very little, and are older. Now, some of the lifestyle changes that we can, of course, focus on just without, of course, you know, only doing, only taking medication. You can do things such as avoid heavily salted and processed foods. You can limit your fast foods, chips, processed meats, and instant noodles, surprisingly. The DASH style eating plan is commonly recommended, which are your fruits and vegetables, whole grains, beans, lean proteins, low fat dairy, less sugar, and saturated fat. Exercise regularly, and yes, it takes a lot sometimes, you know, a lot of willpower, but just remember, it is for the good stuff. You should aim for about 150 minutes, not a day, for the week of moderate exercise. For example, do things like walking, cycling, even swimming, guys. Swimming is really, really good. And if you are overweight, try and lose some weight. You know, even a modest weight loss can lower your blood pressure. Limit alcohol and stop smoking, you know, because you know for sure they both significantly affect your heart and blood vessel health. So you can, of course, manage your stress and your sleep. Poor sleep is no good. You know, chronic stress can worsen your blood pressure. And of course, doctors will give you medication. If your blood pressure is very high, make sure you're taking those. So just, you know, seek help if you have high blood pressure. Go and see your doctor. And if you're not sure, make sure you go for your regular checkup.
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0: From the movie Dal, Jadu Teri Nazar. What a classic, Shah Rukh Khan. So, we are chatting about hypertension and high blood pressure. And I do have a few messages that have come in and I love the engagement. Well, I've got Poo that's requested to please ask the listeners to call us and tell us about their experience on high blood pressure. Now, I think that is a fantastic idea. We don't have too much of time. So if you are, you know, free at the moment and you want to just quickly tell us your experience of what it feels like for you on a daily basis living with high blood pressure, hypertension, then go ahead, send us a quick message to 071-613.
1: Good morning, KPD, my beautiful KPD. That is fantastic, fantastic advice that you gave with regards to our health. You know what? We don't realize the intake of salt, what changes it makes to our blood pressure. So excellent. Exercising, vital. Jane Nyker.
0: Yes, absolutely. You know, salt is

0: Sriracha killer. And you see, when this is what happens, right? When you eat a lot of salt, sodium salt, of course, sodium enters the bloodstream. Your body holds on to more water to balance that sodium. Now, extra water increases the amount of fluid in your blood vessels, and more fluid creates higher pressure against your artery walls. And a simple way to basically picture this is more fluid inside a hose and more pressure on the hose walls, if that makes sense. And then over time, excess salt can also make your blood vessels stiffer and less able to relax. Now, what about low blood pressure? Because I am somebody that's quite the opposite. Personally, if you have low blood pressure, you'll notice that, you know, you feel lightheaded, you feel like dizzy sometimes, and like when you wake up too quickly, you'll feel like, you know, you just kind of feel your pressure drops. If you're fasting, then you'll feel weak. So people also, you know, suffer with low blood pressure, and when it's low blood pressure, it's actually called hypotension. So we've got, of course, hypertension, and then we get hypertension. So let us hear from you about your experiences. Good morning.
1: Good morning, KP. I am hypertensive from 2010, but I'm on natural. I only take natural medication for the last 16 years. I'm not taking any medications, but my blood pressure do go up once in a blue moon in a year, not very often. Thank you.
0: That is good that you are, you know, of course, taking care of it. And I think that is the most important thing. Well, I've got a message here, and this one has come from Renisha. KP, I'm a 40-year-old with high blood pressure. I started exercising and cut salt. I could not even remove a decay, though, as the pressure is too high. Well, you know what? I'm very proud of you. I'm proud of you for cutting the salt. I'm proud of you for exercising. Just keep it up and make sure your diet is on point, because honestly, a healthy life is the most important thing. You know, when you are making all of these wrong choices when you're young, smoking, drinking, not exercising, not looking after yourself, you really do feel it later on in life. So it's never too late. It is never too late to start being healthy and to start making the right choices for your body. So respect yourself, respect your body, respect your health. It will really, really, really, you know, only do good for you.

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0: And that is a proudly South African track by Dennis Nepal, Mamuje. Meribel, Mary John, and that was Hussein Wali before this. You are tuned into Lotus FM. It is Style in the City, a Tuesday morning with me, Krishna Priyadasa, 26th of May, 2026. All right, we have one more hour to go, and this hour it's just all music and it's all you. So keep it locked in. Don't go anywhere. Here's your news with Shona Cherry Naidu at 11 o'clock.
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2: Good morning. The DA in KwaZulu-Natal has launched its first voter registration campaign poster in Umgani local municipality as it seeks to retain its first municipality in the province and win more councils in November. The poster with the message "Register to keep our town working" was unveiled at the municipal offices in Hilton in the Midlands. The party is hoping its service delivery and management performance in Umgani will help the DA win more municipalities in November. DA provincial leader Sitembiso Ngema says Umgani local municipality has become the best performing municipality in the province since the DA took control in 2021. The DA in Parliament, meanwhile, has raised concern over the nomination of MKP parliamentary leader Dr. John Hlope as one of the MPs expected to serve on the Palapala Impeachment Committee. National Assembly Speaker Toko Todisa yesterday released the full list of MPs who will serve on the 31-member committee. In February 2024, Hlope was impeached by the National Assembly after a finding by the Judicial Service Commission that he had engaged in gross misconduct by attempting to improperly influence the Constitutional Court's decisions. DA MP Clinus Breitenbach says as an impeached judge, Hlope should not be sitting on the committee.
3: The fact that Dr. Hlope has been nominated and apparently has accepted the nomination is concerning. You know, he was a judge president of the Western Cape Division of the High Court for many years. He is the first judge to ever be impeached in a democratic South Africa, and of his own volition, he should have not accepted the nomination, in my view. It does say something about himself, something about his party, and it is concerning, and it's a matter that we will raise.
2: The Gauteng Traffic Police has raised concern over incidents involving taxi patrolling groups allegedly stopping, threatening and harassing motorists on roads across the province. This follows reports of motorists allegedly being stopped by taxi monitoring groups over suspicions that they are transporting passengers. In some cases, motorists are allegedly forced to pay money before their vehicles are released to them. Authorities have reminded taxi operators that only law enforcement officers are legally permitted to stop and inspect vehicles. Gauteng Traffic Police spokesperson Selo Maremane.
4: Taxi operators are urged to report suspected unlawful activities to law enforcement authorities rather than taking the law into their own hands. Members of the public are permitted to transport passengers in accordance with the law and should not be subjected to threats, intimidation, or harassment by any individual or group.
2: The head of the WHO is due to travel to the Democratic Republic of Congo today as the country struggles to contain an Ebola outbreak, which is believed to have killed at least 220 people. Dr. Tedros Ghebreyesus says delays in detecting cases mean responders were now playing catch-up. The BBC's Barbara Plett-Usher has the details.
5: Dr. Tedros said the organization was pouring money, medical supplies, and staff into the Democratic Republic of Congo. But he's called this epidemic especially challenging because of a perfect storm of factors. It's located in Congo's eastern provinces, which are affected by insecurity from armed groups, mass displacement, and weak health systems. The virus is a rare strain for which there are no vaccines or medicines. That's partly why there was a delay in detecting it. And cuts in international aid, especially from the U.S., have weakened the response.
2: And to wrap up, a new local study has revealed that nearly one-third of South Africans suffer from nocturnal sleep problems, leading to severe consequences for daily concentration and productivity. Medical experts warn that while poor sleep is often dismissed as a normal part of modern life, chronic deprivation can trigger depression and significantly elevate the risk of stroke and cardiovascular disease. Neurologist Dr. Saral Teron says people need to ensure that their bedrooms are a dedicated space for sleep, without technological distractions.
6: The biggest problem that I think is causing it is with our lack of what we call sleep hygiene. So, and a big part of that is where we doom scroll at night. And that's a problem that I face with as well. And the light from our screens and the fact that we're so connected is preventing our brain from, you know, relaxing and preventing us from falling asleep. And that's, I think, one of the biggest reasons that we are suffering as a society. So is to practice what we call good sleep hygiene. And that is to use your bed for only what we call the two S's. So sleep being one of them, sexual intercourse, the other one.
2: Recapping your top story this hour, the DA in KwaZulu-Natal has launched its first voter registration campaign poster in Umgani's local municipality as it seeks to retain its first municipality in the province and win more councils in November. The Lotus FM News, I'm Shona Terry-Naidu. I'll be back in an hour.
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0: 6 minutes past 11 o'clock. Welcome back to the final hour of Style in the City. Now, we've been talking about hypertension this morning, what it is, why it matters, and why awareness can save lives. And one thing is clear, small habits matter more than big fears. So check your blood pressure, manage your stress, move your body, and eat mindfully. Your health is built in your daily choices. Let's continue that energy with some good music right here on the show. Requested for wifey and daughter. Well, Camilan Padiachi is requesting for his lovely, beautiful wife and his daughter, celebrating the birthday so close. Kerusha, a happy birthday to you for today. And to wifey Padma, a happy birthday to you for the 30th in advance. I hope you enjoy the playlist your dad and your husband has selected for you guys.

0: 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A new reason to play has landed. Sizekaya is shaking things up with cascading jackpots. 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
1: All

0: speechless, aren't we? What a playlist. Camlin, you've really spoiled your wife and your daughter today with this playlist. Kedusha, happy birthday to you once again for today, sweetheart. And Padma, a happy birthday to you for the 30th of May. I mean, what a dad and what a hubby. This playlist was really classic and it was just so, so, so beautiful. I received too many compliments. Everyone enjoyed it thoroughly. We have to do it again sometime. Welcome to the show. My name's Krishna Priyadas. I've got your drama series coming up in 5, Newsbreak, The Lunch Break, and The Driver Team. Showing you after 12. So don't go anywhere. The show is not over. Stay with me. Let's find out, though, what's happening on Newsbreak after 12. Here's an update from Tashlin. Good morning.
1: Good morning, KP. Well, Shawcross residents, they've taken to the streets as their taps run dry. The Human Rights Commission is under fire for allegedly prioritizing illegal immigrants. And we go to the courts where the suspended police sergeant, Fani Nkosi, he's currently applying for bail. And negotiators are in Qatar for Iran-US peace talks. Those details coming up at 12.
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0: Hussain Wali, Shashika Murat on Lotus FM. Time for me to love and leave you. Catch you back for the Wednesday edition. I was going to say a tomorrow edition. Sometimes, of course, I just, yeah, I get too excited talking to you and I lose my vocabulary just goes out of the window. Anyway, up next, we've got the Punter episode at 22, taking up the news at 12 with Shona Teddy Naidu. Ciao for now.
1: The horse racing business is one of thrills and spills, wins and losses, and some bloodthirsty players. Often, the price is too high.

0: Happy Tuesday, everyone. After the race, Uncle Rip Sutton, Ruby and I rushed to the winner's circle to help Hendrik with the hungry journalists. Marina Resco was mentally strong and very well trained because there were 1,000 flashes going off accompanied by the click, click, clicking of cameras. That stallion was enjoying every minute of the glory. When I looked into Hendrik's face, he was crying, moved to tears. Oh no, Hendrik. Are you crying?
1: That moment when I went over that finish line is still fresh in my mind. Oh, sorry, people. Oh, but you won't understand until you win a race like the July handicap.
0: Anyway, I explained to the journalist that Mr. Bertie Jenkins had a throat infection and all questions will be answered by me after he whispers in my ear. Sometimes their questions were so silly that Hendrik just said, use your own discretion. After the interviews, Ruby went back to the restaurant while Uncle Rip and I were escorted to the car park by our henchmen. We met Holland there and had to wait for Hendrik before we departed.
2: Our cat took the lead with his bulk and led me to the change rooms. Well, the change rooms became a problem because Bertie's friends were overjoyed and wanted to ask a whole lot of questions. Oh, I just touched my throat and Kat just said, God talk, and led me away. Eventually, we came to a designated cubicle and I knocked on the door in a code that Holland had given me. The door was opened and I went in. Kat closed the door and stood guard outside. Bertie was there, dressed in the same jockey outfit that I had on. Oh, he was excited that the project was successful, all right. I dressed in a disguise that he had in his kit bag and I put my jockey outfit into the kit bag. Bertie knocked and Kat let him out and closed the door. After about an hour and a half, a whole bunch of new jockeys came into the change rooms, and that was when Kat and I left for the car park.
0: Hendrik and I made big money. Besides the 20 million from Holland, I made money from my tipping, and I took bets for Hendrik and me. Yes, for the first time in my life, I took a bet. I broke my vow that I had made with my mother, and I hated the fact that we were doing something illegal and unethical. But I also couldn't allow Holland to profit only. I took 10,000 wins. The horse was at 12 to 1, so I made 12 times 10,000, which equals to 120,000 rand. Hendrik took 20,000 wins, as Bertie Jenkins, of course, and he won 240,000 rand. Some of you may be wondering whether a jockey can bet or not. A jockey can bet, but only on the horse he is riding. So for our nest egg and the new life we planned in Dubai, Hendrik and I made 20,360,000 rands. Holland and company must have made well over 120 million. Remember that they were betting throughout the country. After Hendrik in his disguise joined us in the car park, we went to his house and straight into a meeting.
3: I must say, Hendrik, you rode an exceptional race. The favourite El Sahim almost won, but you pipped him at the post.
1: Thank you, Mr. Sutton. I really enjoyed the race.
4: Ah, good. Well, the project was well planned, clean and effective. And there was only one injury.
1: Yeah, my ma.
4: Yeah, well, it was your fault that she was injured. You were warned.
1: When do I see my ma? And when do I get the money? I want to move on with my life and forget about this entire business.
3: My feelings exactly, my boy.
4: Now listen, because of my company's big winnings throughout the country, the Gold Circle will obviously launch an investigation. Once we're given the all clear, Mrs. Fantonda will be released and everybody will be paid. And in the meantime, I need you to lay low, Hendrik. You and Dupla.
0: My brother is riding in the Gold Cup. I have to go see that race.
4: Yes. Well, I did hear that news, yeah. Well, because you've behaved so well, and because I'm in a generous mood, I'll allow you to go and watch your brother ride. With Kat as your partner, naturally.
0: Can Hendrik come in a disguise?
4: No, that'd be pushing our luck a bit too far.
0: I knew that when my mother met me at Gravel Racecourse, she was going to be full of questions. With Kat there, I could not allow this because she will insist on answers, and that may cause problems for her with a ferocious bodyguard. I will also meet up with Ashley, and if Kat does something to my mother, then he will confront Kat and another violent episode can happen. To prevent all this from happening, I was forced to phone Mona and tell her our secret earlier than I had planned.
5: Mona Pillay here. Hello?
0: Hello, Ma.
5: Shireen, where are you and why are you doing this to Hendrik? I really thought that you loved that fellow. Plus two, after the July, you were posing with that Bertie character on the TV. How Hendrik must have been feeling. Shame. I expected better from you.
0: Ma, please relax and let me explain.
5: I hope you got a good reason, because I did not bring you up like this.
0: Through no fault of his own, Hendrik got involved with some people that planned illegal stuff.
5: What do you mean, through no fault of his own?
0: They kidnapped his mother and forced him to do illegal things with the horses he was riding. If he didn't follow instructions, they would hurt his mother. In fact, they have already broken her finger.
5: Oh, no.
0: The guy I was with on TV after the July.
5: Yes?
0: That was actually Hendrik.
5: Really?
0: They made the betting on Marina Resco drift by pretending that it was an inexperienced jockey riding him. Actually, it was Hendrik. They had plastic surgery done on his face. After the horse won, they made lots of money.
5: These people are evil, Shireen. You need to get away from them.
0: Don't worry, Ma. We will. Please don't tell Karen or Ashley about this. I'll tell them at the right time.
5: Okay.
0: Now, on Saturday at the course, there will be a henchman with me called Kat. Just ignore him and don't ask any questions concerning what I've told you. This guy is part of the gang that has Hendrik's mother and he's very dangerous. Just enjoy Ashley's first major race.
5: Okay.
0: Thank you, Ma. I'll see you at the course. Goodbye.
5: Bye.
0: My intention that day was to go to Gravel and have fun. My brother was experiencing his dream, and I wanted everything to be perfect. I wasn't even going to tip. Jacob was off that day, and Kat and I met him, Ruby, and Mona at the stables. We wanted to wish Ashley well. He was riding a horse with quite a heavy name. The horse was called Hermoso Mundo, and he was from the Flowride stables. Although Uncle Rip did not have any horses running that day, he came to the course just to watch Ashley. Remember, it was Uncle Rip who gave Ashley his first mount.
6: They're set. Starter's about to dispatch them. He hit the lever. They sent on their way. Mr. Winsome and Trophy Wife, they the two last ones with Fortissimo early on. And Captain Splendid is right there. Kinan, the blue cap. Royal Badge, Cram Bambuli. At the rail we find Royal Honor. Then behind that one there is My World. Nearest us with the white blinkers, the Elmo Effect, as they come past the winning post for the first time. Then Banner Hill. Further back in the field is Royal Honor. They've just gone to that poly and back onto the turf now. Now come back with about 2,400 meters to go. Hermoso Mundo's giving them about 8 or 9 in start as they swing onto that back stretch. is about 10, 11 lengths covering the first 12. Then comes the later terrains, Zantane on the outside of runners,
7: he's
6: and
7: keeping him in the right place.
6: They are followed by Mr. Winsome and Fortissimus, the trailer. A number of them went wide into that back stretch. They're going to the 2,200 meters, and Captain Splendid shows the way. My World is second, and Royal Badge is right there third. On the outside are Musa Munda and Kinan. Zante's on the move, and Zante, normally a front runner, has made ground. Further back is the Elmo Effect, and then comes Let It Rain.
0: Keep him on the outside, Ashley.
8: Why on the outside?
6: Then comes Royal
0: when
6: Honor.
0: He goes to the finish, he'll have a clear
6: at the rail. Francia's on the outside. Trophy Wife's also going around them at this stage. Then Cool Chardonnay and Royal Honor as they move now behind the Drill with 1,600 to go. And My World now goes on. Francia with the white cap challenges. Then Zante, followed by Captain Splendid, Kinan, and then comes Let It Rain. Royal Badge is at the rails, about 6 lengths off the leader.
0: Who's he now? Don't worry, Antimona, he's coming.
6: Then comes the Elmo Effect. A couple of horses have to check. Royal Badge has gone wrong. They go towards the 900 meter mark, and Francia is the leader. Francia is the leader now. My World is back second. Captain Splendid is at the rail. Zante's on the outside of runners, and further back, Let It Rain. Kinan's got the black cap about 6 lengths off the leader with Aramuso Mundo. In comes Banner Hill, Tram Bambuli, Fortissimo, the Elmo Effect. Mr. Winsome and Trophy Wife, Cool Chardonnay and Royal Honor, the last two, about 10 lengths off the lead. Elam Gold Cup moves towards the 600 meter marker, and it's My World still leading it. In second, Francia, then Let It Rain, Captain Splendid, the Red Sleeves and Cab, Zante.
0: He should move him forward.
6: Just got the four to go. Banner Hill, Trophy Wife's on the move, Cool Chardonnay. Hermoso Mundo still got about 5 to go. Homeward Bound, Elan Gold Cup, they enter the stretch, 400 to go. My World, Captain Splendid moves in towards the outside, Zante, Banner Hill, Kinan the outside. Hermoso Mundo and Let It Rain, Fortissimo's running on. Zante hit the front, Kinan, Let It Rain, down the inside, Banner Hill, Hermoso Mundo.
0: Come on, my son!
6: From Kinan, Hermoso Mundo, Zante, there's nothing in it. Hermoso Mundo's going to win it. Zante second, third to Let It Rain, and maybe Fortissimo ran four.
0: He's got it! That's my brother from another mother!
8: And I'm his mother!
3: Jockey, I always knew he had it in him.
8: It was a wonderful race.
0: Come on, Ma. Let's go to the winner's circle. I won't miss it for the world. I'm so proud of Ash.
7: Tell him that I'll meet him at the stables. All those flashing cameras just irritate me.
2: I watched the race on TV and knew that I had watched a master in action. Pure, natural talent.
0: Yep. Ashley had it. And we were going to have a great team in Dubai.
2: Yeah, Dupla's right. Although, I wasn't looking forward to the dealings I had to do with Holland.
0: When we got home, Holland informed us that the results of the Gold Circle investigations were going to be revealed on the Monday. We decided that straight after the results, we would let Ashley and Karen know about Holland's project. We had to make them aware of the danger lying over the heads of friends and family.
2: I couldn't wait to get my mom away from those monsters.
9: Thank you for joining us for The Punter, written by Hamish Kidd and directed by Raisa Mohammed. Join us again tomorrow for another episode.

0: SABC News, independent and impartial.
1: Good day. The Department of Home Affairs says it will strengthen border controls and increase inspections to ensure that undocumented foreign nationals are traced and deported back to their countries of origin. This comes after the Justice Crime Prevention and Security Cluster, JCPS, held an urgent meeting yesterday to discuss government strategies aimed at combating illegal immigration. Security Cluster ministers and senior officials responsible for national security in the country, as well as political parties and civil society organizations, attended the meeting held at the Union Buildings in Pretoria. Home Affairs Deputy Minister Njabula Nzuza.
2: What we are doing now is that we are heightening our inspection levels within the country in a more coordinated approach that will mainly involve Home Affairs, SAPS, as well as the Department of Labor to make sure that we fight illegal immigration. There are three ways in which we fight illegal immigration. One is tightening border control, and that's why you have the Border Management Authority to do that work. You then have to make sure that you enforce laws within the country through our inspectorate units to make sure that those who employ illegal foreign nationals are brought to book as well. But also we have to do a law reform.
1: South Africa is being urged to rethink its approach to gender-based violence and child abuse, with calls for a stronger focus on prevention. Youth development organization Prime Stars says the country's current response has largely centered on policing, prosecution and protection after harm has already taken place. They argue that this approach leaves deep-rooted social issues unaddressed. CEO Nkosinathi Moshoana says long-term solutions must start early, before violence occurs.
3: The traditional expectations of manhood are such that we raise our children, particularly young men, with a distorted explanation of what it means to be a man. And we continue to raise daughters with the notion that silence is power. What's missing in South Africa is a preventative initiative that starts on the journey from boyhood to manhood, girlhood to womanhood, to redefine what that means. Start early in communities and schools and homes and drive a new definition that gets all South Africans behind that new movement. We can't accept these behaviors from perpetrators. But at the same time, if we want to find ourselves in a society down the way that does not have gender-based violence as an epidemic, then starting early.
1: The DA in KwaZulu-Natal has launched its first voter registration campaign poster in Umgeni local municipality as it seeks to retain its first municipality in the province and win more councils in November. The poster with the message "Register to keep our town working" was unveiled at the municipal offices in Hilton in the Midlands. The party is hoping its service delivery and management performance in the Umgeni will help the DA win more municipalities in November. DA provincial leader Sitembiso Nkema says the Umgeni local municipality has become the best performing municipality in the province since the DA took control in 2021.
4: So today we were launching a first DA registration poster. The reason for this is not just a registration post, but is to register to say you want to see the change. You want to see Umgeni continue to deliver. You want to see people of KwaZulu-Natal receiving service delivery to all municipalities. And it's a token to say to us, now we are now giving us a permission to go and work harder to deliver to the people of KwaZulu-Natal, including Umgeni.
1: And to wrap up, over 40 African countries will be represented at the first International Security Forum in Russia from today to the 29th of May. The forum is aimed at deepening cooperation between Moscow and the Global South. More than 125 delegations from over 100 countries and 14 international organizations are also expected. For many African participants, analysts say the goal is to secure resources, expand options, and strengthen their negotiating position on the global stage. Bonolo Maribe has more.
5: Topics on the table include security cooperation and economic diversification. In addition, delegations are seeking investment, energy partnerships, and alternatives to Western financing as governments look to diversify their international relations. Russia's foreign ministry will also host a dedicated briefing on the Russia-Africa Partnership Forum on May 27th. Where officials are expected to outline concrete cooperation projects and future initiatives. The forum will include meetings with BRICS and other regional groupings, reinforcing efforts to build what Russian officials describe as a more equitable global security architecture. Bonolo Maribe, SBS News.
1: Top story at 12, the Department of Home Affairs says it will strengthen border controls and increase inspections to ensure that undocumented foreign nationals are traced and deported back to their countries of origin. The Lotus FM News, I'm Shauna Terry-Naidoo. I'll be back in an hour. It's time for a news break. Yes, let's chat to Tashlin Naidoo.

0: Good afternoon and welcome to the program. This is Newsbreak on Lotus FM. My name's Tashlin Naidoo. It's Tuesday, the 26th of May, 2026. Lots coming up on the program this afternoon. Let's get started. Shawcross residents, they've taken to the streets as their taps run dry.
1: It's sad, and how do we prevent this? How do we stop it? Protesting is not a good thing. Damaging of infrastructure is not good. But then again, we also have to be, we cannot be ignorant to the community's frustration. Shawcross has been suffering for a week now without no water.
0: The Human Rights Commission has come under fire for allegedly prioritizing illegal immigrants.
2: And I want to agree to say you must tell us, what have you done? What have you done in the 10 years to address the issue of migration? And there is no undocumented migration. There is illegal immigration. And I want to agree with the last speaker when he says South Africans are taking law into their own hands. What about the people who jump borders?
0: Suspended police sergeant Fani Nkosi is currently applying for bail.
3: Those ammunition, firearms, everything were seized by the police. It's no longer in his possession. So it's no longer in his possession. Yes. So he doesn't have anything. The reasons that the magistrate advanced why he would then be a threat to or a danger to society.
0: And in international news, negotiators there in Qatar for Iran.

0: Monfils exits the French Open like a magician. Details a little later in the program.
1: And remember, you can give your views a voice this afternoon on the program. The WhatsApp number is 071-613-7803. And as we approach 9 minutes past 12, residents of Shallcross, south of Durban, took to the streets last night in protest of ongoing water shortages. Now, certain parts of the area have been without water for 8 days now. Residents say that when there are water tankers dispatched, which is quite rare, they are unable to service all those in need, leaving the most vulnerable community members in the lurch. Shallcross CPF chairperson Vishal Lachman, he explains the ongoing situation.
2: It's sad that a community has to build up frustration to a point where they take to the roads, especially a community that has withstand protesting for a very, very long time. This is caused and created through lack of planning and officials that are not capable of holding their jobs. Water crisis is nothing new to us. Has it been affecting us year on year? Why has there never been better solutions put in place to ease communities' tensions? I find it pointless continuously spending money on water tankers that never ever reaches the doors of multiple and million communities. Communities constantly fighting for water tankers but receiving none, turning on each other because of these challenges. It's just poor planning and poor execution. And in a community, in a country that is constantly protesting for multiple, it tells you that nobody is executing safety plans so to prevent all of this from taking place. It's like the country has been supported in tearing itself apart. So it's disappointing that the communities had to go to that point, but we're hoping that solutions are put in place.
3: Vishal, from speaking to residents in the area, this seems to be an ongoing issue and not something that's isolated, leading to this build-up in frustration by residents.
2: The Shallcross community is constantly being plagued with water outages, and that's not just for a couple hours. This goes on for day in, day out. It's frustrating when you come home after a hard day of work. There's no water to have a bath. I sometimes wonder whether people even know the amount of water consumption that takes place in a day in a standard home. Bathing, drinking, preparing foods, meals, washing clothes. And when you live in a life where you're constantly working just so that you make it to pay bills, frustration takes over, especially in a challenging country where economy is at its collapse. So, yeah, it's sad. And how do we prevent this? How do we stop it? Protesting is not a good thing. Damaging of infrastructure is not good. But then again, we also have to be, we cannot be ignorant to the community's frustration. Shallcross has been suffering for a week now without no water.
1: That was the Shallcross CPF chairperson Vishal Lachman bringing us an update on that situation. Newsbreak did reach out to the local ward councillor for a comment, which was not forthcoming by the time of this broadcast. We do have a few WhatsApps coming through on this story.
4: Protests will not solve the water crisis in Itigweni because incompetent people are being employed to do the job. Our rates and taxes are wasted on programs that does not benefit ratepayers. We must vote out incompetency. Thank you.
1: That's Mr. A.N. Governor. Here's one from Patsy.
5: I host the Newsbeak team. Sad indeed, no. The taps are dry, but the water bill is escalating so high. And people are looking everywhere to get waters because there's no water tankers. Sad, sad, sad. But let's all have a safe, choosy Tuesday. Thank you, Newsbreak team.
1: And you can continue to send your views through on 071-613-7803. But a market update is coming up next. But before that, the South African Human Rights Commission has come under fire from members of the public who accused it of prioritizing the rights of undocumented foreign nationals over those of South Africans. The commission, they held a virtual imbizo to discuss concerns raised by citizens over undocumented foreign nationals. Some members of the public also questioned why the imbizo is being held now, saying it comes at a time when communities are taking to the streets against undocumented immigrants. Sipiwe Mkize has the details.
6: Frustrated members of the public used the imbizo platform to vent their anger at the South African

0: Human Rights Commission, accusing it of only calling the engagement now because communities are planning to take to the streets next month. They stressed that the planned march will go ahead whether the commission supports it or not. Member of the public, Luto Mbuku, says there is no xenophobia in the country, but rather growing frustration over illegal immigration.
1: I'm here to defend the country from this word called xenophobia. There is no xenophobia that is happening in South Africa. That's nonsensical. I'm sorry for putting it that way. But in defending that, Commissioner, you know, when people are tired of what is happening in their country, we have a lot of things that are happening in this country, especially in the government. The government is not taking care of unemployment. So the people of this country are frustrated. Then we start saying there is xenophobic. The issue of illegal immigrants is the issue that has been here for a very long time.
0: Another frustrated member of the public, Tapelo Ramashala, has refuted claims that South Africa is xenophobic, saying citizens are instead raising legitimate concerns about illegal immigration.
2: People are tired. There's high level of unemployment and everything. And as Human Rights, South African Human Rights Commission, you have failed. And I want to agree to say you must tell us, what have you done? What have you done in the 10 years to address the issue of migration? And there is no undocumented. Like, there is illegal immigration. And I want to agree with the last speaker when he says, you are saying South Africans are they are taking law into their own hands. What about the people who jump borders?
0: Human rights activist Malipo Lukanda Miza Mbalanga says there's a need for social cohesion in South Africa to educate communities about refugees, asylum seekers, and migrants.
3: Because majority of people, they have no clue. We have worked on the ground. There's no majority of people, they have no clue what is an asylum seeker. And there's some people that are educated. We have people that are coming from university, even some people that are lecturers, but some of them, they have no clue what is an asylum seeker, what is a refugee. And I think there's a need for us to have activities like this, MBs on the ground, to educate our community.
0: But another public member, Michael Dlamini, disagrees, saying social cohesion can never be forced onto South Africans. He has also called for the South African Human Rights Commission to be dissolved.
2: Here, we're talking about migrants, economical migrants that fled their country, run away from their country to come and commit crimes in South Africa. That's number two. Number three, we constantly seeing the picture of Emmanuel Sithole being pictured as everywhere in the world that South Africa is xenophobic. But the two things that we don't see, five children that were killed in Pretoria, they were killed by Zimbabwe. You don't see that picture. The three children that were killed in Naledi Extension in Soweto for eating raw food and expired food from the Somalis, we don't see those pictures. Where are they?
0: The South African Human Rights Commission says it wants to dispel misconceptions that it does not serve South Africans. Aseza Kungubele is the commissioner.
4: 80% of the work is not, of our work is not focusing on non-national. I'm repeating it. What we are appealing, if there's any element or any crime activity committed by anyone within South Africa, what we are saying is the commission, if the undocumented non-national committing crime in South Africa, such criminal activities must be reported to the South African police services. That's what we are saying. Even if crime is committed by South Africans, the South African police service are the better off of dealing with issues of criminality. But what we are saying is the commission, what we are advocating for social cohesion.
0: According to members of the public, the government must ensure that undocumented immigrants do not continue to place a strain on infrastructure and public resources. They say by the 30th of June, their voices should be heard. Spium Kize, SABC News.
5: And with that story, the Justice, Crime Prevention and Security Cluster, JCPS, they've established a task team of deputy ministers to work together with law enforcement agencies to address the issue of undocumented foreign nationals in the country. They met yesterday and they say that they will ensure that laws are enforced in terms of monitoring these protests and marches against undocumented immigrants. It's just gone 18 minutes past 12. This is Newsbreak on Lotus FM. Some news just coming in. President Cyril Ramaphosa has officially applied for the Section 89 Pala Pala report review. Now, he is seeking only for that review and not an interim interdict against the pending impeachment process that the National Assembly and Parliament are going to institute in the coming weeks or months. So all of those stories are developing, and you'll hear them on Lotus FM bulletins throughout the day. But Salma Patel is standing by. She's got the market update.
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12: Well, good afternoon to you. The rand is trading at 16 rand 36 cents to the US dollar, 22 rand 03 to the pound sterling, 19 rand 03 to the euro, and at 11 rand 71 to the Australian dollar, and at 9 rand 56 to the New Zealand dollar. In India, 1 rand is trading at 5 rupees 83, in Sri Lanka at 19 rupees 65, in Pakistan at 17 rupees, and in Mauritius at 2 rupees 88. The Saudi Arabian rial is changing hands at 4 rand 35. The cryptocurrency Bitcoin is trading at $76,649 or 1,253,977 rand. Looking at commodities, gold is trading at $4,523 and platinum is at $1,943 per ounce, whilst the price of Brent crude oil is at $99.77 a barrel. That's it for this market update. For Newsbreak, I'm Salma Patil.
5: Salma will be back shortly with a full sport report. But before that, the suspended police sergeant Fani Nkosi is currently appearing before the Pretoria High Court for a formal bail application. He is seeking to overturn the Pretoria North Magistrates Court decision to deny him bail. He appeared briefly before the same court last week to place his new legal representative on the record. Let's listen in to court proceedings.
13: Section 64A is that the reasons advanced by the magistrate, action of the stun grenade, and then the quantity of ammunition and then the storage of the firearm and ammunition in contravention of the Firearms Control Act. And then she makes a credibility finding on his denial. My Lord, those ammunition, firearms, everything were seized by the police. It's no longer in his possession. So it's no longer in his possession. Yes. So he doesn't have anything. The reasons that the magistrate advanced, why he would then be a threat to or a danger to society, doesn't exist any longer because it was taken by the police. So to rely on that as a reason.
14: Why was the license firearm taken away from him?
13: Well, the police alleged it was stored in contravention of the Firearms Control Act. So, my Lord, I would imagine there must be an inquiry now in respect of that in terms of Section 11 of that Act. So what I'm saying to my Lord, the magistrate could not have found, based on the reasoning, that fact, the likelihood that he would endanger society or a particular person of society, was any longer a likelihood, my Lord. So she was wrong in the finding in respect of that specific.
5: And that was Fani and Nkosi's lawyer, Advocate Hendrik Pohita, there briefing the Pretoria High Court today as Fani and Nkosi applies for bail, appealing the denial of bail by the Pretoria North Magistrates Court last week. But to some international news now, Iran's top negotiators have arrived in the Gulf state of Qatar for further talks on emerging peace agreements with the United States. Now, this even as it remains unclear how much progress has been made so far. U.S. President Donald Trump says negotiations with Iran were progressing well, while demanding that Middle East countries sign the Abraham Accords after a deal is reached. Kate Fisher reports live from Washington.
15: In a flurry of presidential social media activity on Saturday, it appeared as though a deal to end the conflict in Iran might be imminent, with Mr. Trump announcing that the two countries had largely negotiated a memorandum of understanding pertaining to peace. But since then, both sides have stepped back. President Trump saying on Monday that negotiations were proceeding nicely, but warned that fighting would resume bigger and stronger than ever before if the talks failed. Now, Iran has said a degree of understanding has been reached, but both sides signaled that a deal was not imminent. And that suggests there are still significant disagreements to overcome, like the lifting of US sanctions and, in particular, Iran's nuclear program. The Iranians have said they're not currently discussing details of their nuclear program, while a senior US official said Iran had committed in principle to giving up stockpiles of enriched uranium that could become the basis for a nuclear weapon. So that remains a major obstacle. US President Donald Trump's also linked any Iran deal with the Abraham Accords, demanding that Middle East countries sign the set of treaties aimed at normalizing relations with Israel. Now, in the past, Saudi Arabia and Qatar have said they'll only recognize Israel if it agrees to Palestinian statehood. Mr. Trump's comments may be a way of appeasing Iran hawks in the US, like Republican Senator Lindsey Graham, who's warned that Trump should not make any concessions to the Iranians. But at the same time, ending the conflict with Iran would allow the president to extricate himself from an unpopular war that's seen fuel prices soar less than 6 months before the Americans go to the polls in the midterm elections. Kate Fisher, SABC News, Washington.
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12: Well, good afternoon to you once again. Let's take a look at your sporting highlights. After 70 games, the Indian Premier League has reached the knockout stage. Defending champions Royal Challengers Bengaluru are joined by Gujarat Titans, Sunrisers Hyderabad and Rajasthan Royals, who are all bidding for a second IPL title. Will RCB take this title for a second time running? Well, the bookmakers don't think so. However, RCB have been known to pull a surprise. Playoffs are scheduled for this afternoon. Basketball legend Michael Jordan led the cast of star names to pay tribute to Pep Guardiola at the Manchester City manager's farewell party. 55-year-old Guardiola announced last week that he will step down as city manager following a decade in charge, leading the club to 20 trophies during his tenure. Jordan, one of the NBA's all-time greats and City's former captain Vincent Kompany, were surprised participants in Guardiola's send-off at the Co-op Live Arena, which was attended by 19,000 supporters. Guardiola is known to be fond of basketball as well as being a keen golfer. And finally, Gael Monfils. He is not hanging up his racket until the end of the season, but Monday proved to be a goodbye to his home Grand Slam and the Major, where he enjoyed his greatest success, reaching the semifinals in 2008 and a further three quarterfinals. In front of a packed crowd, the 39-year-old delivered a performance befitting his reputation. Down and out after two sets, he fought back to force a decider against world number 185 and fellow Frenchman Hugo Gaston, bringing the Court Philippe Chatrier crowd to its feet and eliciting screams of delight. Ultimately, there would be no repeat of last year's epic fight back to win from two sets down against Hugo Delien, with the exhaustion getting the better of Monfils as he went down 6-2, 6-3, 6-2, 2-6, 6-0. But he bowed out with cheers ringing around Roland Garros. Big screen tributes followed from the likes of Rafael Nadal, Roger Federer, Novak Djokovic, and France's last men's champion at the Roland Garros, and the ever popular 1983 title winner Yannick Noah, as emotions ran high. Well, that's where we're going to end on a high. For Newsbreak, I'm Salma Patel.

0: And before we wrap up the program this afternoon, let's get to the WhatsApp line to get some opinions coming through.
1: As far as I'm concerned with human rights, they seem to be more for the criminals and the unrighteous people that come into this country than protecting the righteous and the victims.
0: That message from Daniel Chellen. Here's another one.
2: Good afternoon, Tashlin and the Newsbreak team. Yes, I think it's sad where the area don't have water, and when water do comes back, the water is wasted. There's lots of pipes that are leaking. People are not interested because it's outside the property.
0: Louis Pillay sending us his thoughts. Rani and Stangerman is saying for years now there were cries for stricter border measures. Legal immigrants who want to come into our country for jobs will do it legally, but proper documentation is needed. The problem arises with those who jump the fences and commit illegal acts. Here's another message coming through on the water crisis.
3: Salma and the Newsbreak team. Designation, yes, to making sure of water tankers getting to communities where basic service delivery is in dire need. Yes, this is water. Communities suffering so long without it. Are you accountable, municipalities, for what's going on for such a long time?
4: Hey guys, the water issue seems to be a problem everywhere. And every year in Utrecht are without water for what now, 8 weeks? Amajuba doesn't seem to know where the problem is. All I get is we are working on the problem. If you don't know where the problem is, how can you be working on it? All I get is a blank look. But I guess we soldier on, hey?
0: Those messages from Nirmala and Nazreen. We have this one from Maggie who says, thanks for the update on the water issue in Shawcross. She says they're in Savannah Park and Demat. They're also having the same issue since last week. It's quite ongoing, especially during the times of the long weekends. There's always water shortages. Mala saying the municipality failed to provide service delivery for prolonged periods of time, and not having water in the affected areas is very frustrating and unacceptable, yet they expect us to pay our water accounts without even having water in our taps.
5: Good afternoon to you, Tashlin. Manin Kosi was supposed to uphold the law, but instead he is in the dock for undermining it. Bail for a suspended police officer is viewed as a serious breach of public trust. His release would weaken confidence in the justice system.
0: And that message from Annette Premlal. And that is how we wrap up this edition of Newsbreak on Lotus FM. It came your way courtesy of the team, executive producer Salma Patel, senior producer Taresh Haripushad, and myself, Tashlin Naidu. Vashan Sukun, he's in the studio and he's got your lunch break.

some classical energy. Courtesy of Gayatri Rajiv. Anbe Anbe is the title of that song. Opening our show for a Tuesday afternoon. It's lunch break. Lotus FM, 12:38. Good afternoon and welcome to the show. My name is Vashan. Back on the hot seat here till 3 o'clock. Newsbreak's got their show again tomorrow, 12 to 12:30. Please listen in then. My guest this afternoon at 1:15 will be discussing how South African banks are now using AI and alternative data to assess credit worthiness more accurately in the money lending process. He's got a lot of information to share with us there, so please listen out next hour. And then before the end of this hour, we've got some entertainment news for you. I'm looking at the headlines right now. An official report on Ranveer Singh's ban by a respected film union in India. This made headlines yesterday. And Drishyam 3 records a bumper response at the global box office. So listeners, we're asking, where's the song from Bhoot Bangla? It's coming up right now.

0: Zealand song. It's a Shape of You, familiar tune for our lunchtime. Hope you enjoyed that. It's lunch break. We've got ads and then we've got entertainment news coming your way. Stay tuned.
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2: We really do have the best music, but we also have very interesting and informative talk segments like this one, Entertainment News. A ban has been placed against actor Ranveer Singh following his exit from the movie Dawn 3, which has left the makers in limbo with their already struggling project. Yesterday, Ranveer Singh found himself at the center of a media hype he did not see coming. This was in connection with the Federation of Western India Cine Employees issuing a non-cooperation directive against him in connection with his exit from Dawn 3 and the subsequent escalating tensions between himself and the makers. Ranveer, who reportedly disregarded the body's request for him to address the matter and engage in discussions, issued a statement yesterday afternoon via a spokesperson saying that he holds the highest regard for the film fraternity and everyone associated with the Dawn franchise, and that he has consciously chosen to maintain silence, believing that professional discussions and personal equations are best handled with dignity, maturity, and mutual respect. The move by the Cine Employees body comes nearly half a year after Farhan Akhtar filed a formal complaint against Ranveer Singh. This was over his last-minute departure from Dawn 3, just 3 weeks before shooting could commence, thereby causing major disruption and loss of funds to all involved in the project. And Drishyam 3, the highly anticipated follow-up to two previous installments within the franchise, opened last week to a bumper response in the international market, marking a grand victory for its lead star Mohanlal, who celebrated his 66th birthday on the day of the film's release. Drishyam 3 has been declared the second biggest Malayalam opener of all time at the worldwide box office, having earned just under 300 million rand after 4 days in the global ticket sales. Now the movie's success is being compared to Altu Emporan, which released around the same time last year and enjoyed a blockbuster response from the audience all over. Reportedly, the movie also recorded a phenomenal response locally in South Africa and will have select screenings nationwide over the coming week. Following the overwhelming response and latest response, fans of the franchise are already demanding a fourth film. That's our update from the entertainment world. It's Lunch Break, Lotus FM.
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1: Namaskaram. 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
4: One o'clock, good day. 23 undocumented foreign nationals have been arrested while five shops have been closed in a blitz on two major streets in the Durban CBD. The Itakwini municipality says members of the Metro Police, municipal officials and officials of the Department of Home Affairs took part in the operation that focused on Dr. Pixley Kaseme and Anton Lembede streets. The municipality says 32 foreign nationals were detained, of whom 23 were arrested in terms of the Immigration Act after their status was checked. The shops were closed because they didn't comply with legislation and regulations. The municipality says the operation is part of ongoing efforts to enforce immigration legislation and enhance public safety. Meanwhile, the ANC National Executive Committee, NEC, has called on the Home Affairs Department to reintroduce immigration quotas. This as tensions continue to rise in several parts of the country over the influx of undocumented foreign nationals. There's been protests across the country calling for the deportation of undocumented foreign nationals, with a national shutdown set to take place on the 30th of June. ANC Secretary General Fikile Mbalula was briefing the media on the outcome of the party's NEC meeting, which took place over the weekend.
5: The NEC urges the Department of Home Affairs to consider, with appropriate agency, the reintroduction of quota limits on immigration intake. Our country must decide transparently and in the public interest how many additional persons, that means at its disposal, can lawfully and humanly accommodate. The instrument exists in our law, Section 19 of the Immigration Act, 13 of 2002, provides the framework.
4: President Cyril Ramaphosa has officially filed papers in the Western Cape High Court to review the Section 89 independent panel report into Palapala. He is seeking only a review and not an interim interdict against the pending impeachment process. The Gauteng provincial government says it is strengthening collaboration with municipalities and law enforcement agencies to protect unlawful land occupation. This includes monitoring, sharing intelligence and improving response to land invasion. The provincial government is also concerned about the rapid growth of informal settlements, which it says is driven by rapid urbanization, population growth and housing provision backlogs. Gauteng Community Safety Spokesperson Ofense Morwane.
6: As such, in response, the provincial government is strengthening collaboration with municipalities, law enforcement agencies and other stakeholders to implement proactive prevention measures and improve the protection of identified public and private land. This includes coordinated monitoring, improved intelligence sharing and the rapid response operations to prevent unlawful land occupation before it escalates.
4: And to wrap up, authorities have urged residents to be patient as work continues on the R328 road between Oudtshoorn and the Kango Caves in the Western Cape. Provincial Minister of Infrastructure, Tasha Simmers, has warned that rushing repairs could trigger secondary rockfalls, leading to longer closures, safety risks and further damage. He has acknowledged the impact on residents and businesses in the Kango Valley, but emphasizes that repair work must be done properly to ensure long-term safety.
7: Rushing might trigger secondary rockfalls we are working to prevent, which can lead to longer closure, potential loss of life, and damage that could take months rather than weeks to repair. While the R328 remains closed, motorists traveling to the Kango Caves should use the MR363 because it is a gravel road. Motorists are urged to drive carefully and reduce speed.
4: Here's a recap of your top story this hour. 23 undocumented foreign nationals have been arrested, while 5 shops have been closed in a blitz on 2 major streets in the Durban CBD. The eThekwini municipality says members of the Metro Police, municipal officials and officials of the Department of Home Affairs took part in the operation that focused on Dr. Bixley Kaseme and Anton Lembede streets. Lotus FM News, I'm Shauna Terry and I do. Suresh and Pillay will have your next update in an hour.
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10: Lotus FM's Lunch Break Show. Yes, that's what you're listening to. Akechar is the first song for this hour. It's by Kishore Kumar. But before we get to that, I'd like to remind you that my guests at 1:15 will be discussing how South African banks are now using AI and alternative data to assess creditworthiness more accurately in the money lending process. Stay tuned.

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1: Lunch break on Lotus FM. Good afternoon. Welcome to the show. Amid the growing financial pressure in South Africa, the tightening of money lending by South African banks has been a debatable issue for a while. And truth is, banks are now using AI and alternative data to assess creditworthiness more accurately and without lowering risk standards. These AI-driven lending models are helping financial institutions identify creditworthy consumers that legacy systems still overlook. How is the shift helping financial institutions address long-standing challenges and assess creditworthiness? Let's get insights now from Ishmael Mpabanga, Regional Head Southern Africa and Senior Vice President at Intellect Design Arena. Good to have you on the show. Welcome back.
2: Yeah, thank you for having me again. It's always good to join your listeners and, of course, spending time with you again.
1: Appreciate that. I am so keen to hear about how AI-first lending is turning around the narrow retrospective view of traditional credit scoring in the application process for credit.
2: Yeah, look, AI is challenging the way banks understand risk because it allows institutions to look beyond just traditional paperwork and start analyzing real financial behavior. Now, if you think about it, historically, lending decisions relied heavily on things like traditional bureau scores, long banking relationships, formal employment history, and so on. But many economically active South Africans do not really fit neatly into those boxes, right, the traditional models. But today, somebody can now run successfully a side business, a trade digitally, and receive regular payments and money and manage their cash flow responsibly. And this is all due to AI. So instead of simply asking, do you have a historical credit, we can now ask, do you actually behave financially? How do you actually behave financially every day? And this can be seen through examples of, do you pay your bills consistently? Does your business generate predictable cash flow and the like? So it's more accurate, more real time, and a better way of understanding risk.
1: I'd like for you to talk a little more about this. I read about a micro entrepreneur. Their cash flow now becomes more important than a lack of mortgage history. Is this true?
2: Look, yes. In today's world, sure. But alternative data is becoming one of the most important drivers for financial inclusion. Economic behavior can now be understood through mobile wallet activity, utility bill payments, retail spending, digital commerce, and so on, right? And these are the basis of cash flow. So it allows banks to understand how people actually manage money in real life. Mm. I'll give you an example, like paying utilities on time, operate a healthy small business, manage transaction cash flows responsibly. And this behavioral consistency is valuable intelligence. And it also helps create better outcomes both for the customer and for the bank.
1: So with access of these transactional records going on show here, does the system still honor the POPI Act when it comes to information sharing or override this?
2: Absolutely. I mean, we have to respect the POPI Act in everything we do. We work in the financial industry. I think safeguarding people's private and personal information and not sharing it with unwanted or unwanted individuals is critical. It needs to be respected. It needs to be protected. And it's the basis of how we run things like verification, looking at documentation, compliance. We've got approval workflows, there's collections administrations, all of these things are obviously kept in line with the following the POPI Act, and it's just made how AI-driven automation has changed the economics completely.
1: It also means that it's the end of the black box algorithm, which used to reach decisions without providing reasons. Now, apparently, with the AI system, there are reason codes for every decision. Can you explain that?
2: Look, they are different codes, but again, It depends on how you want to look at it. I always look at AI as how do banks continue to understand risk? And I think that black box misnomer has started to unravel or unpacked or opened up, for a lack of a better term. And it's important because it's given us the ability for someone to have things like mortgage or vehicle finance, and they can actually start to live their lives a lot more easier and run a business and seek the necessary credit. All of the stuff used to be in the black box. Now it's been unboxed and is now visible. The data is more accurate. The accessibility to credit is starting to filter through into our local economies, not just in South Africa, but across Africa as a whole.
1: And this AI-first lending shift, how do you see it growing over the next 5 years, let's say five?
2: Look, I believe in South Africa there's an opportunity, and not just in South Africa. I mean, I work for Intellect Design. If you recall, I mentioned the last time, across the region, there's been an opportunity to fundamentally rethink financial inclusion. So not by lowering standards, but by using intelligent technology to improve visibility, fairness, and access to funds responsibly. So AI should not replace trust. It should strengthen trust. Mm-hmm. And if governed correctly, it can help unlock millions of economically active Africans who have historically been underserved by traditional financial systems.
1: Some very, very interesting facts shared on AI in the banking sector. Ishmael Mpabanga, thank you, as always, for sharing your insights with us on Lotus FM. We appreciate it.
2: Pleasure. Ciao.

It's a beautiful song. It works well. I get a lot of compliments when I play this song. So, definitely one which resonates with our listeners. Kya Meri Yaad Aati Hai is by Vishal Mishra. It is from Skyforce. Before we go into this next song, it is by Harini and Prabhakar. I don't know what the response is going to be like to our crunch question this afternoon, but I'll go ahead and tell you that it's football. It really is football today as the theme for the question. You can catch that at 1:45.

0: So bringing back the magic memories of the 1980s with the song Cyndi Lauper, Girls Just Wanna Have Fun, bringing us up to 1:45. This is the time where we play the game Crunch, basically to test your general knowledge with one question and three options. I did say it's football. That's the theme for your question this afternoon. Here's the question. Which team did Liverpool Football Club lose to in their first FA Cup final match? Was it 1, Burnley, 2, West Ham United, 3, Arsenal? Which team did Liverpool Football Club lose to in their first FA Cup final match? Option 1, Burnley, option 2, West Ham United, option 3, Arsenal. Send your guesses, or if you know for sure, let me know on WhatsApp, voice note or text message 071-613-7803. Good luck.
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0: Urban Karaja. That's the title of the song. It's by Hussein Valley and Charmaine Diol. We are in the middle of the crunch here. Which team did Liverpool Football Club lose to in the first FA Cup final match? Option 1, Burnley. Option 2, West Ham United. Option 3, Arsenal. Whose IQ reads nil-nil? Let's find out as we get some voice notes on our show.
1: Final match.
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0: Going for number 3, majority of our listeners agree with you. They say it's number 3, Arsenal. Lovey, perhaps you want to tell us something different.
3: Good afternoon, Vashin. Hope you are well. Vashin, I'm going to guess on this because I'm not a soccer fanatic. I would go with 3, Lovey and Joburg.
0: Thanks, Lovey. Yes, Swami.
4: Namaste, Vashin. Namaste to your listeners. Swami really says it's Burnley. Thank you. Have a lovely Tuesday afternoon. Thank you.
0: Viren, what's your answer?
5: How's it, Vashin? Trust you well. The answer is Arsenal. Thanks, Viren.
0: Arusha's kid is in school at the moment, but let's see if she can get this one correct because he's the soccer fan, I believe.
6: Hi, Vashin. My expert at soccer is at school, so I'm going to go with Burnley. Arusha of Belito. Have a blessed afternoon.
0: If you tune in and wondering what's the question, which team did Liverpool Football Club lose to in their first FA Cup final match? Burnley, West Ham United, Arsenal. Majority of our listeners have gone for option 3, Arsenal. Our next listener is Camlin.
7: Good afternoon, Vashin. Hope you're well. I think the answer is number 3, Camlin.
0: And here's Rajan.
8: Hi, Vashin. God bless you. I'll go with option 3, Rajan from Verulam.
0: Anusha.
9: Hi, Vashin. I'm Junior. And so the answer is Burnley. The answer is Burnley.
0: Junior, thank you so much for that. I really appreciate your participation on our game this afternoon. Give me a few seconds and I'll tell you in a bit if you are correct this afternoon. All right, top 3 players for today. Sajna, Annette Premlal, Nirvana. Which answer did they give me? I'll tell you after this.
10: Nam Kumar's, things went completely sideways over chicken. A group of friends decided to buy a 5-piece chicken meal.
11: Sounds good.
10: By the time they got back to the residence, one friend had already eaten 3 pieces.
11: Oh, that's a crime.
10: The friend who bought the chicken was not impressed. Words were exchanged. Feathers were ruffled, and the chicken council was called to order.
11: He didn't just eat 3 pieces, he ate the friendship by the looks of it.
10: The chicken was mild, but the evening turned extra hot. Chicken away, chicken
0: away. It's lunch break, Lotus FM. Sajna, Annette Premlal, Nirvana made the top 3 for this afternoon. Which option did they give? After them, we had Nirvana, Fatima Yunus, Segrin Neri Naidu, Lalita Munyan, Saroja, Devian Usha Balton, Ruku, Umesh, Yerisha, Lashni, Swami, Tina Naika, Vanessa Play, Arusha Singh, Kamlin, Roma Dorator, Segrin Winchester Hills, Shanila, Anita Chetty, Roy Gorisankar, Vimla Jr., Tilly Kamal, Patsy, Molly Shakila. So, Liverpool reached their first FA Cup final in 1914. Losing 1-0 to Burnley. The club went on to win consecutive league championships in 1922 and 1923, but did not win another trophy again until the 1946-47 season. So the correct answer is option 1, Burnley. To all those of you who had it in the mind but didn't send the answer to us, it's okay. Congratulations, nevertheless. 1, Burnley is correct. 2 o'clock, we've got the news bulletin on the lunch break show. And then looking at Charles' selection of songs today is Ask for Kare Poma and Kanana Kane. So we'll get to that in a bit. Stay tuned to Lotus FM.
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13: Just giving out 2 cents left.
14: My son did not make it on the school soccer team, and my husband thinks we should take away his gaming devices. My son tried very hard to get on the team, did not get selected. I don't think he should be punished for that. What do you think?
15: The next time your husband's favorite soccer team loses, hide the remote so that he can't watch them play again. He should be punished for their underperformance.

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1: Two o'clock, good afternoon. President Cyril Ramaphosa has officially filed papers in the Western Cape High Court to review the Section 89 Independent Panel Report into Palapala. The report found that he may have a case to answer regarding the February 2020 theft of foreign currency at his Limpopo farm. He's seeking only a review and not an interim interdict against the pending impeachment process. Kenny Mapanga reports.
2: The review bid seeks to invalidate the Section 89 report itself, as well as any steps taken by the National Assembly pursuant to the report. These steps include the National Assembly's impeachment process, which is reliant on the report, that is well underway. This leaves questions in the air as to how the National Assembly will navigate its obligations, which it is bound by as per the Constitutional Court order, against the backdrop that the very report it relies on and the steps it has taken are under review. Kenny Mapanga, SABC News, Johannesburg.
1: The ANC National Executive Committee has called on the Home Affairs Department to reintroduce immigration quotas. This as tensions continue to rise in several parts of the country over the influx of undocumented foreign nationals. There's been protests across the country calling for the deportation of undocumented foreign nationals, with the national shutdown set to take place on the 30th of June. ANC Secretary General Fikile Mbalula was briefing the media on the outcome of the party's NEC meeting, which took place over the weekend.
3: The NEC urges the Department of Home Affairs to consider, with appropriate agency, the reintroduction of quota limits on immigration intake. Our country must decide transparently and in the public interest how many additional persons, that means at its disposal, can lawfully and humanly accommodate. The instrument exists in our law, Section 19 of the Immigration Act, 13 of 2002, provides the framework.
1: Farmers in the Karoo are on a mission to turn South Africa into the fourth largest exporter of pistachio in the next decade. Prisca and Uppington farmers in Northern Cape are investing sizable amounts of capital into the pistachio industry. Farmers in Prisca have started exporting 20 tons of pistachio with the aim of producing over 60,000 tons in the next 10 years. Pistachio farmer David Muller from the farm Etra in here, Prisca, elaborates.
4: The global pistachio market is absolutely huge. It is the second, third largest nut produced in the world, and it produces around over 1 million tons of pistachios. If you compare that, for example, to pecans and macadamias, they only produce around 120 to 150,000 per year. So it's a really big market. It's an age-old market. It's integrated with cultures and culinary diets. And it's a great opportunity for us because there's only a few countries in the world that can produce pistachios on a commercial basis.
1: And finally, efforts are continuing in a remote area of central Laos to rescue seven people who have been stuck in a flooded cave for 5 days. The villagers had been looking for gold when they became trapped by heavy rain. Laotian state media say three experts who had helped rescue a youth football team from a cave in neighboring Thailand in 2018 have joined the operation. Laos is a country in mainland Southeast Asia, bordered by countries including Myanmar, Thailand and Vietnam. Here's BBC's Jonathan Head.
5: They've gone to assist because of the experience they have in exploring caves. It's extremely challenging. This particular caving system is largely unmapped. They don't think that these trapped people are that far in. In fact, they think they're probably very close to them now, a matter of perhaps 30 metres or so. But the rains have brought huge amounts of sediment down, and the tunnels inside to get to these caves are very narrow indeed. They said no more than 60 centimetres wide. And they're constantly facing more water rushing in, more sediment building up.
1: Top story at 2 o'clock. President Cyril Ramaphosa has officially filed papers in the Western Cape High Court to review the Section 89 Independent Panel Report into Palapala. I'm Suresh Mpile, back at 3.
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8: Hi Vash, I'd like the following songs, Kade Poma and Kanei, as a request too from Charles. Thank you.

This morning, the makers of this new Varun Dhawan movie, Hai Jawani To Ishq Hona Hai, released a song from there. It's a remake of the very, very popular Chunari Chunari, which originally featured on the soundtrack of BB No. 1. No, we're not going to be playing that. But we're going to be playing another song from there. This is actually a decent one. It's by Steven Ben and Junita Gandhi. It's Tera Ho Jao.

Beautiful selections courtesy of Charles, who said on the voice that it was the first time he requested for Take Two requests. So we appreciate the selection of songs, Kade Puma and Kanana Kanne. And so ironic that earlier on the show, one of the listeners messaged me on the WhatsApp to say, you know, play more Sid Sriram songs. So this is also dedicated to you. Sid Sriram fans on the Lunch Break Show. Coming up in a few minutes, we'll play the word game. Like to get your participation on that. So anyway.

0: Casey and the Sunshine Band. That's who they are, baby. Give it up. Seeing you back in time on a lunch break. It's now time for us to play the other game. This is the word game. Welcome to it. And if you're new to it, very basically what I do here is I share a clue with you. I tell you how many letters are in the word. I give you a definition to match. And I'm even going to share with you two letters, reveal two letters from this word. Today we're looking for an eight-letter word. The definition, the state of being connected. All right, the state of being connected. An eight-letter word, the third letter is N, the fifth letter is T. Third letter N. And I think we had a bit of a misunderstanding last week when we had N, so I'm going to say N for Nelly, and fifth letter is T. So the state of being connected is the definition you need to match. Think about it. You can drop me a message on the WhatsApp 071-613-7803.
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listeners, the song is by Kinks. Ho Jaane Ja. At the time of returning to air, only 5 listeners got it correct. So the first 2 minutes of this song, we had only one correct listener. And thereafter, we had a few more come in, rolling in with the correct answer. Today, we asked you to match this definition with a word that's 8 letters long. The state of being connected. The third letter in the word is N, N for Nelly, and the fifth letter is T. These are the words that the listeners have guessed for today. Constants, cohesion, affinity, tangible, tendency, junction, meaning, alliance, contacts, connect, and relation. One is correct. And the 5 listeners who have it correct this afternoon: Nirvana, Shalini, Roma Derata, Zakira, Ragini, and we have Ruku just sent the correct answer there right now. It's spelled J-U-N-C-T-I-O-N, junction. Junction broadly means an act of joining or the state of being connected. That's your word for today. My view, it was a totally easy one. You can join me again tomorrow afternoon where I throw another challenge to you for you to test your vocabulary on the word game. So this is Lunch Break, Love Duet by Unnie Krishnan and Chitra coming on next.

The track features Nick Jonas and King, and this next song is by Bruno Mars, Mark Ronson. Some criticize this song for not being innovative, as it tries to emulate 1980s funk music. But I love it just because it's that.

Andy Ruth and Alicia on that track. And it's time for me to say goodbye. My name is Vashan. I'll be back for lunch tomorrow, 12:30 to 3. Stand by. It's Nilofa and Drive By next, 3 to 6 p.m. right here on Lotus FM. And before I press play on this next song from Param Sundari, here's a parting shot. When everything seems to go wrong, take a minute to remind yourself of all that's going right.

0: SABC News, independent and impartial.
1: Three o'clock. Good afternoon. Electricity Minister Jose Ramakgopa is meeting with Johannesburg Mayor Dada Morero and Eskom CEO Dan Marokane. The talks are aimed at finding a solution to the city of Johannesburg's 5.2 billion rand debt owed to Eskom. The state-owned utility has served the city of Johannesburg and City Power with a formal notice of intention to reduce or entirely cut electricity supply to certain bulk areas. The cash-strapped municipality has repeatedly defaulted on its payments. The announcement has caused some panic from residents as winter sets in. However, Ramakgopa has committed to offering a helping hand to resolve the matter. Government has dismissed claims that the South African National Defence Force will be deployed during planned marches against undocumented foreign nationals scheduled for the 30th of June. The claims were made by March and March leader Jacinda Ngobese-Zuma during a media briefing in Durban. Ngobese-Zuma alleged that government intends to deploy the army when the group holds its protest marches. Deputy Government Spokesperson William Baloyi says the claims are unfounded and untrue.
2: The allegations were made by one of the civic movements that there is a deployment of South African Defence Force. I want to categorically distance government from that. We don't have that information. We don't know where they get that information. The process of the deployment of the South African Defence Force, it's a process that goes through Parliament and also then by the accession of the president. So it's not a deployment that happens somewhere in some dark corners.
1: The Special Investigating Unit, SIU, has welcomed the Special Tribunal's order to freeze upmarket properties linked to businessman Tapelo Buthelezi. The order prohibits Buthelezi from selling, transferring, mortgaging the property. The tribunal also declared the Free State Department of Health's award of multi-million rand tenders for inter-facility emergency medical services to Buthelezi EMS and its affiliated companies unlawful, procedurally irregular and unconstitutional. SIU spokesperson Salmi Makgoto elaborates.
3: The SIU instituted civil proceedings to review and set aside the irregular tenders and subsequent contracts after the provincial department paid in an amount of more than 500 million rands to four companies linked to Buthelezi. On the 5th of May 2025, the Special Tribunal ordered the repayment of monies unlawfully paid to the entities linked to Buthelezi, including 40 million rands paid to Buthelezi One Stop Emergency Med, 4.7 million rands paid to Buthelezi One Stop EMS, 305 million over and over paid to Buthelezi EMS, and 182 million paid to BEMS.
1: Over 40 African countries will be represented at the first International Security Forum in Russia from today to the 29th of May. The forum is aimed at deepening cooperation between Moscow and the Global South. More than 125 delegations from over 100 countries and 14 international organizations are also expected. For many African participants, analysts say the goal is to secure resources, expand options and strengthen their negotiating position on the global stage. Bonono Mariba has more.
4: Topics on the table include security cooperation and economic diversification. In addition, delegations are seeking investment, energy partnerships, and alternatives to Western financing as governments look to diversify their international relations. Russia's foreign ministry will also host a dedicated briefing on the Russia-Africa Partnership Forum on May 27th. Where officials are expected to outline concrete cooperation projects and future initiatives. The forum will include meetings with BRICS and other regional groupings, reinforcing efforts to build what Russian officials describe as a more equitable global security architecture. Bonolo Maribe, SABC News.
1: And finally, the head of the WHO is due to travel to the Democratic Republic of Congo today as the country struggles to contain an Ebola outbreak, which is believed to have killed at least 220 people. Dr. Tedros Ghebreyesus said delays in detecting cases mean responders were now playing catch-up. The BBC's Barbara Pletash has more details.
5: Dr. Tedros said the organization was pouring money, medical supplies, and staff into the Democratic Republic of Congo. But he's called this epidemic especially challenging because of a perfect storm of factors. It's located in Congo's eastern provinces, which are affected by insecurity from armed groups, mass displacement, and weak health systems. The virus is a rare strain for which there are no vaccines or medicines. That's partly why there was a delay in detecting it. And cuts in international aid, especially from the U.S., have weakened the response.
1: Top story at 3. Electricity Minister José Ramakgopa is meeting with Johannesburg Mayor Dada Morero and Eskom CEO Dan Marokana. The talks are aimed at finding a solution to the city of Johannesburg's 5.2 billion rand debt owed to Eskom. I'm Sureshan Pillay. Headlines at 3:30.
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8: Good afternoon to you. 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Welcome to the drive-by with Mina Lofa said on Lotus FM's 87.7 to 106.8 FM. It is the best way to fuel up. It is a Tuesday, and we want to say thanks to Vash. You can catch him tomorrow on the lunch break between 12 and 3. Suresh's back at 3:30 with your news headlines. So today we are serving up a sizzling icebreaker. It's the segment where we dive into a fresh trending topic that's making waves right now. The team weighs in with their thoughts, and we'll be hearing from you too as we get the conversation flowing. Of course, you'll be kept safe on the roads around about 4 o'clock with your latest traffic updates. Here's Toby. He's standing by with your sport.
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11: 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Pep Guardiola says his goodbye as City legends visit the trophy-laden victory lap, and the French Open gets underway tomorrow. 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
8: South Africa, the countdown is on. 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From the 11th of June to the 19th of July 2026. 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From the opening ceremony to the first big clash, South Africa versus Mexico, this is more than football. This is our moment. All of us, all in Kaofela. Don't miss a second, only on SABC, the official broadcaster of the FIFA World Cup 2026.
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1: Welcome back to this Tuesday here on The Drive-By. It's Lotus FM. You're listening to Oi Oi Rang Dilal from Durindar. I love that song. And of course, the perfect way to start off this Tuesday, there is Jasmine Sandler, Afsana Khan, Rebel Amit Kumar, and Sapna Mukherjee singing that song. Okay, icebreaker today. The team's in studio and we have our thoughts about this particular question on icebreaker. US schools are currently debating the relevance of cursive. In some schools, cursive is still part of the routine, while others feel like it is outdated and unnecessary. Which side of the debate are you on?
0: Drop us a message on 071-613-7803.
1: So it's an interesting one. And of course, the team is not going to spare you their thoughts. We're going to hear from them right about now. Now? You want to guys want to talk? How's it be?
2: Happy Tuesday, Nilova.
1: You know what? I feel like I'm going to make a request for our show to be have a webcam and you guys just watch the show behind the scenes. Because if you watch it, then you'll know exactly why I get distracted. Just
3: I feel they love it.
1: Though. I feel yes, I feel they would. I feel definitely. They'll watch us instead of listen to us.
2: I feel like we are very entertaining.
1: Yes, I mean, yes. Since we're saying it ourselves. So, B, which side of the debate are you on? Are you feeling that cursive should still be a part of the routine at schools, or are you feeling like it's outdated and unnecessary?
2: I feel that cursive should be part of the routine. I mean, there's so much that's new in the world, and Tabani and Sanveer are rolling their eyes at
1: oh, no,
2: me.
1: Didn't you hear the, like the sound effects?
2: But I mean, I just feel like sometimes it's so good to have some of that history, even though it's not like real history, it's something that we should still have, because it's keeping humanity alive.
1: What? They are what? Looking at you like a UFO.
3: Okay,
1: guys. This is why you all have your own opinions. Calm down. Okay.
2: It's keeping our human touch alive.
1: This is her
3: what
1: opinion.
3: What does that even mean?
2: It means that we are using our brain to write in cursive. It means that we are not going to be typing. Because let me be honest, right? Yeah. I can't remember the last time I held a pen and wrote something. Huh? So I just feel
3: I'll give
2: like
3: you one this afternoon.
1: Yeah, let her write something. Please let her write something.
2: I just
1: something.
2: Feel like it's something so personal and I really like it. It doesn't have to be like a whole subject. It's just, it's nice to teach young people this.
1: No. Are you dying to say something or you want to wait?
4: Can I tell you something?
1: Yeah, please.
4: Cursive is one of my biggest regrets from school.
1: Can I ask you before you respond, continue? Is it because you write cursive untidily?
4: It's because I just couldn't get the hang of it.
1: So that's why you're a hater.
4: And I just, like, it was so unnecessary. Like, it's like, you know, the other subjects, like with English, let's put simply. With English, you can use it with all the subjects. Math, you can use it to solve problems. Mm. LO, you can use it to, like, develop
1: orientate your life.
4: Yes, orientate your life. Yes. But cursive, what are you, like, you're complicating life unnecessarily.
1: Okay.
4: It's just, you see how cursive is? That's how your life becomes if you use it.
1: Wow. Okay, that's a bit extreme.
2: Joined and connected.
4: Yes, joined and connected and entangled.
1: Okay.
3: Yeah, so I've hated cursive writing.
1: Oh, wow.
3: Back surprise, in school. Surprise. And I've had a lot of friends that still love it till date. And I should always ask them when I'm borrowing the books to try and copy and stuff.
1: Should I play a disclaimer? Like, tell me now.
4: He just admitted that he was copying it in high school.
1: He meant he was just copying the writing.
3: Yeah, like notes and stuff, guys.
1: Notes.
3: Nothing major, like tests and stuff. I should be like, what are they trying to write here? Like, and try figuring out. No. And I couldn't write in cursive well, so I'm with Tobes on this one, I think.
1: Oh, I'm very surprised by that. Anyway, I have a love affair with cursive because in grade 7 at our school, we had an Afrikaans mevrou named Mrs. Kukum.

0: it. And she, it was her responsibility to teach. So when I was at school, it was a long time ago before all of you were at school, we were writing a particular font called Natalia, italics, and then we moved to grade 7. We wrote cursive. So it was her job only for that 1 year to teach us. And she insisted. She didn't care. Mm. In her Afrikaans class, you would write cursive or else. Before that, it was irritating. I hated it. And now I have a very weird writing font. I write between print and cursive and Natalia. Yeah. Like, my writing is just weird thing. And it's the way my brain works. It's just offbeat. That's my writing.
1: Doctors write like that.
0: Yeah.
1: Like,
0: and I just feel like...
2: What do you call that?
0: Foul scratch. But
2: I don't want to say that.
0: Anyway, yeah. I just feel like the way in which you express yourself, like, you will express yourself, Sanvir, through music and beats. You'll express yourself through just, you know, sport and how you talk about it. I feel like the way people write, and if you're a person who I love writing handwritten notes, I do it every day. Mm. I write that way. And I just feel it's a poetic expression. People recognize my writing. It's just a love language to me. Okay, I'm not saying you need to do it. I'm just saying I like it, and I feel like it needs to be a part, because children, the way they write, also if you look at the way they write, it's like, what are you writing? Their writing is so untidy. I feel like cursive will teach them discipline.
3: I just feel like cursive is like a curse from colonization. And
0: you are wrong. Do you know from a OT perspective, yeah, right? And I did the homework on this, so you can, because I taught grade 1 to 3. OT actually enhances the fine motor skills before it does the gross motor skills.
3: What's
0: children,
3: OT now?
0: Sorry?
3: OT, what is
0: occupational
3: OT?
0: Therapy.
3: Oh.
0: Yeah.
3: Oh.
0: So it makes sure that it grows the children's fine motor skills, you know, which is why they can write properly, they can hold things properly, because cursive attunes to those parts of the hand. So just to make sure that you know that, and just saying.
3: All right.
1: We'll stick to our opinion, though.
4: Yeah. We can agree to disagree. Right?
0: Bye.
4: Let's move on.
0: Anyway, we're going to our listeners on 0716137803. Clearly, the guys don't care what we are saying. They're not writing cursive.

0: South Africa, the countdown is on, and SABC3 is your official home of the FIFA World Cup 2026 from 11 June till 19 July. 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From the opening ceremony to the first big clash, South Africa versus Mexico. This is more than football. This is our moment. All of us, all in. Go Fela. Don't miss a second. Only on SABC, the official broadcaster of the FIFA World Cup 2026. For the love of the
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2: Namaskaram. 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
3: A mantra that you live by?
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2: 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I'm glad you're enjoying the song by Abhijit and Alkayad Nek Vadara Hasanam. It's brought us up to 3:30 now. Suresh is standing by. Here's your news headlines.
3: Good afternoon. 23 undocumented foreign nationals have been arrested, while 5 shops have been closed in a blitz on 2 major streets in the Durban CBD. Labour Federation COSATU is urging the South African Reserve Bank to keep interest rates unchanged. And the US military says renewed strikes on Iranian targets were defensive as diplomatic moves continue to try to end the war. Have your details at 4 o'clock.
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6: Good afternoon. Let's kick things off with some football. Manchester City welcome back some of their biggest club legends to the Etihad for a historic celebration of their success under Pep Guardiola 2016 to 2026. Brazilian Edison, Jack Grealish, Fernandinho were among the stars present, with the biggest surprise coming from former captain and current Bayern Munich coach Vincent Kompany when he entered the stage to host their first EPL trophy of the 2017-2018 season. So during his 10-year tenure, Pep Guardiola managed 593 matches across all competitions, registering 416 wins, 86 draws, just 91 losses, winning 6 Premier League titles as well as 1 Champions League. He says it is last night that he really felt a united city.
7: And I feel tonight that really means that connection, that this club and all the people and with all the city fans that connected we were from the first minute. So thank you so much. I don't have enough gratitude. Always I will have the rest of my life something on my heart. Thank you so much.
6: Yeah, well, all eyes are on 2 major finals to wrap up the season. First, the Europa Conference League final tomorrow. It involves Crystal Palace. Then on Saturday, Arsenal face PSG in the UEFA Champions League final. In the IPL, one playoff is today. It is Royal Challengers Bengaluru versus Gujarat Titans. So we'll let you know the toss is on, and Gujarat chose to bowl first after winning it. Whoever wins this playoff, they will go through straight to the final, and then the loser will wait for the winner of the second playoff, and then they will face off in the match that decides who will face the winner of today's match. We'll tell you more about the French Open a bit later with some big wins and no current shocks at the moment, with the French Open truly and well underway. That is all for now. Back at 14.

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1: South Africa, history repeats itself. 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
1: All right, guys, Orange Color bringing us up to more responses and, of course, the team weighing in on our icebreaker today. So, U.S. schools are currently debating the relevance of cursive. In some schools, cursive is still part of the routine, while others feel like it is outdated and unnecessary. So, which side of the debate are you actually on? The team and I have weighed in. And, of course, we're going to do a quick recap with them before we have to hear what you had to say. B, you said...
2: I am for cursive writing. I love cursive writing. I feel like it's just so human and personal.
1: Toby?
3: I really dislike cursive because it showed me flames in school, and I wish to never see it ever again. Yeah, thank you.
1: Wow, that took me for a surprise. So, I love cursive writing. I think it's beautiful. I really do believe also in the technicality of it, that it improves fine motor skills as well. So I really think that schools need to continue with cursive as an option at schools and teach it to kids. We want to know what you had to say, and here you are.
4: Hi, Bianca and Nilofa. Yeah, I think cursive, to be honest, nobody writes cursive anymore. Sad to see it, our school days, you know, cursive. Everything was cursive. Sad to see it ending, but yeah, I think everything is print now.
5: Good afternoon, Nilofa, my darling, and the team. I think cursive should be the routine at school. I used to love cursive handwriting. Thank you for an awesome show. Lots of love from Susan Woodley from PMB.
6: I prefer cursive writing because I won the cursive writing competition for my school. Yo, yo, yo, it's a Cheesy Tuesday. Drive Show team, awesome indeed.
7: Happy Tuesday, Nilofa and the Drive By team. I think that cursive writing is beautiful. Beautiful handwriting, that the alphabets just flow one after the other. I love it, and I think that kids will just dismiss it in this day and age. I still use it to jot down my list. Nothing wrong with that. Thank you for an amazing show. Lots of love, Rani Stengamela.
1: All right, guys. Thank you. We'd love to hear from more of you.
0: Drop us a message on 071-613-7803.
1: Tell us which side of the debate are you on. Let us know if cursive should still be a part of the routine or is it outdated and unnecessary.

0: 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Time for your icebreaker.
1: Welcome to your icebreaker, guys. I know you're loving the music. I'm getting lots of love on our WhatsApp channel. That was Mujinidina Ai, of course, Anuradha Padwal and Udit Narayan on that track. Bring us up to, of course, our icebreaker and more responses to the question we're asking today. So, US schools are currently debating the relevance of cursive. In some schools, cursive is still a part of the routine, while others feel like it is outdated and unnecessary. So the team weighed in and we're asking, which side of the debate are you on?
0: Drop us a message on 071-613-7803.
1: Here's what you had to say.
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3: 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Hope you are well. I'm for cursive writing all the way. I love cursive writing and I write very neatly with cursive writing. Yes, and I was always rated the best in the class as well with my teachers. Yes, they loved my writing. Yes, so cursive writing all the way.
4: Good afternoon, Nalofa and the Drive-By team. Loving my drive with you all. Enjoying your topic. I loved cursive writing with the ink and fountain pen. But now I don't like it. I can't even use it or apply it to my letter writing or anything. I do bold alphabets. God bless. Ranjini Reddy.
5: Good afternoon, Nilofa Sayed. This is Jane Naika. In primary school, we used to have handwriting lessons and our teachers were very strict about our handwriting and we had to form our letters correctly. And you know, I also, as a teacher, taught cursive handwriting. And up until now, Nilofa, I still use cursive handwriting. And cursive handwriting is absolutely fancy. And people don't use it today. They just print, you know, or they type it out on the computer and so on. But cursive handwriting, I love it up until now. Jay Naika.
1: All right. Thank you for sharing with us, guys. Loving your thoughts coming through. For now, though, we're going to go to more awesome music. Here's Alicia Thomas and You Know Who with Kalam.

Namaskaram. Tune in to Sangeeta Nilayamu on 26th May, where I, Prithvi Karpurmat, will be paying a tribute to the great Carnatic composer Swami Tyagaraja. 26th May, be sure to tune in on Sangeeta Nilayamu with Archana Sridhar.

0: Kutse Apnelie, that was by Samantha Pillay. It's brought us up to 4 o'clock now. Here's Sureshan. He has your news.
1: SABC News. Independent and impartial.
2: Four o'clock, good afternoon. 23 undocumented foreign nationals have been arrested while 5 shops have been closed in a blitz on 2 major streets in the Durban CBD. The Itigwini municipality says Metro Police, Municipal and Home Affairs officials took part in the operation that focused on the Dr. Pixley Kaseme and Anton Lembede streets. The shops were closed because they did not comply with legislation and regulations. The municipality says the operation is part of ongoing efforts to enforce immigration legislation and enhance public safety. Metro Police spokesperson Boyce Zungu.
3: I can confirm that we had a joint operation with other law enforcement agents aiming on illegal immigrations and non-business compliance. A total of 32 individuals were detained for immigrations status verification process. 23 of them were undocumented and were arrested accordingly.
2: The Premier of KwaZulu-Natal, Thamasani Nquli, says that the provincial leadership will soon engage with civic group March in March to get clarity on the 30th June deadline for undocumented nationals to leave the country. There has been a rise in protests against undocumented nationals across the country in recent days. A task team of deputy ministers has been established to work with law enforcement agencies to address the issue of undocumented nationals. Nquli says that they want to understand the reasoning behind the group's deadline.
4: We're having a meeting early in June because there was no discussion. We're not informed of anything about 30 June. We've just heard it from the media. We've seen the leaders of the civic organization announcing in the media, but we've not had an engagement so as to understand the meaning of an ultimatum, what kind of the activity, in fact, giving the ultimatum regarding the 30th of June.
2: Labour Federation COSATU is urging the South African Reserve Bank to keep interest rates unchanged. This as the SARB Monetary Policy Committee prepares to announce its next interest rate decision on Thursday. The Federation has warned that any increase in the repo rate will put further strain on struggling workers and slow an economy already facing low growth and high unemployment. COSATU Parliamentary Coordinator Matthew Parks.
5: A repo rate hike would mean less money in workers' pockets to pay for food, transport, electricity to make life more difficult. The Reserve Bank increases the repo rates to manage inflation, but in this instance, inflation is purely externally driven because of the war in the Middle East. And so to increase the repo rates can make life even more difficult. We think the Reserve Bank should rather be cautious, rather wait. There is this on-off negotiations to end the war in the Middle East. We hope it eventually will end because it has to end. But once it does end, then it sounds all prices will fall as supplies resume.
2: Action SA says President Cyril Ramaphosa's filing of papers to review the Section 89 Independent Panel report is a stalling tactic. Ramaphosa has officially filed papers in the Western Cape High Court. He's seeking only a review and not an interim interdict against the pending parliamentary impeachment process. The report found that he may have a case to answer regarding the February 2020 theft of foreign currency at his Palapala farm. Action SA MP Lerato Ngobeni.
6: Not only to stall, I think he wants to evade accountability. By the time we have to sit down and actually have this process happening, 2029 will be right here. As you know, it's not an urgent application. It can't be an urgent application because he had all of this time to lodge his application to refute the claims of that particular report. He has not done that. And so for us, you know, it's not only stalling. I think he's trying to jump across the curve.
2: And finally, the U.S. military says renewed strikes on Iranian targets were defensive as diplomatic moves continue to try to end the war. The attacks on Iranian missile sites and mine-laying boats have put renewed pressure on the ceasefire. In his latest comments, the U.S. Secretary of State Marco Rubio said progress on reaching a peace deal with Iran would take a few days. The BBC's Tom Bateman has the details.
7: This remains largely an interim agreement. And it is about reopening the Strait of Hormuz in return for the Americans lifting their naval blockade on Iranian ports. The whole issue of Iran's nuclear program Washington's demands for the removal of highly enriched uranium or its disposal, and the Iranians' demands for the lifting of sanctions, the unfreezing of billions of dollars worth of oil revenue, all of that is currently being kicked off into a further 60-day process of negotiation if this deal gets signed, and that is still a big if.
2: Top story at 4 o'clock, 23 undocumented foreign nationals have been arrested while five shops have been closed in a blitz on two major streets in the Durban CBD. I'm Suresh Mpele, headlines at 4:30.
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0: My son did not make it on the school soccer team, and my husband thinks we should take away his gaming devices. 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What do you think?
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12: Good afternoon. In your sports headlines, SABC reports that Kaizer Chiefs have parted ways with yet another coaching team. City legends flock Manchester to celebrate Pep, and the French Open is well and truly underway. Details at 4:30.
0: So, I'm moving a little bit away from soccer.
12: Yes.
0: Let's talk about Delhi Capitals captain Akshar Patel has described Sunrisers Hyderabad as one of the most dangerous sides in the IPL. Speaking after his team's final league stage match, Patel said Hyderabad are a strong unit, adding that their top three get going. They become extremely difficult to stop. Sunrisers Hyderabad will now face Rajasthan Royals in the eliminator tomorrow. So that was not an incorrect kind of statement by Patel. But of course, do you agree with the statement or assessment? And who do you think will come out on top between Hyderabad and Royals?
12: Okay, can I just first of all answer
0: the assessment of saying that, you know, once he's dangerous. Top three get going, they're dangerous. But once they get going, being the operative words.
12: Yes, very true. But also, I definitely agree with Akshar here. I think that his team has been fantastic all season long. They have been for a couple of years now. I know that they haven't really won the IPL. I think they've won it twice before. So it's not that overly impressive, but the team has been growing over the years. I mean, the likes of Abhishek Sharma coming in, Heinrich Klassen, Ishan Kishan, Anitish Kumar Reddy, as well as Travis Head. I think those are great players, and he's correct to say that once his top order comes through, he definitely wins the match. And I want to bring Ishan Kishan to the picture, because I know that Travis Head and Abhishek Sharma, Abhishek being the best batsman in T20 in the world currently, Ishan Kishan is not really part of the conversation, but he has been so brilliant over the last 3 months.
0: So can I just say, right, when it comes to IPL, it's fine when people are standouts on their own, but the problem with Sunrisers Hyderabad is the inability to work together. So yes, their top three batsmen, once they get going, maybe great. Maybe they've evolved over the years, but they need to work as a unit in order to win.
12: Yes.
0: And I think that's where the problem lies with them.
12: Yes, and I do think that they may be lacking in the department or the bowling department. They don't have star bowlers, but they do have like a good two or three, and I can count Bhuvneshwar Kumar. I mean, he's been a legend in the game, the IPL, and I can count, I think, Josh Hazlewood. He hasn't been sensational this season, but he's done enough
0: so
12: for
0: I
12: them
0: think,
12: to get this.
0: So I,

0: this one. Sunrisers Hyderabad and Rajasthan Royals. Who is going to come out on top? Are we going to have a royal flush, or is the sun going to rise on the other side?
1: I don't know about Rajasthan Royals, but I'm going to go...
0: It's a tough one, right? Because, I mean, they're both equally average sometimes.
1: And you know what? I'm actually thinking what Akshar said about his team. The same can be said about Rajasthan Royals.
0: Yeah.
1: Because they have the likes of Suryavanshi, the 15-year-old who just like takes the game out of like of reach for any bowling attack. But I'm definitely going to go for SRH, Sunrisers Hyderabad.
0: You think they're going to have a win?
1: They will definitely win and play on Saturday. On Friday, is it Friday or Thursday for the other decider?
0: All right, so we'll just have to wait and see whether you're going to be right.

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1: Welcome back to the Drive-By on Lotus FM. The Rizal Romeo with Ban Kidukan. So guys, it's Africa Month and we're looking at the future of higher education on the continent. South Africa's system is believed to be under pressure with demand for tertiary study outpacing capacity. Across Africa, a growing youth population is driving similar challenges. Today we're joined by Dr. Stan Duplessis to discuss how students can prepare for the world of work. Doc, thank you so much for being with us today.
2: Thanks very much for inviting me.
1: Such a pleasure. So, Doc, how will Africa's youth boom increase pressure on tertiary education systems?
2: We simply haven't got enough university places, and it takes too long to build campuses. And in fact, we haven't started yet on most of them. So we'll have to find other ways to provide opportunities for students to study in higher education. The good news is that the tech is available for that. And if we do a little bit of innovative thinking on how we deliver these programs, it's a manageable challenge, and in fact, it's actually a great opportunity for our continent because it means we'll be able to prepare the largest young population in the world for the workforce.
1: I love that as a response because at least there's some motivation behind it that at least we can cater for African students. So how can learners balance academic knowledge with practical real-world skills?
2: We can help from a higher education side by opening opportunities for them in programs that are deliberately designed to prepare them for the world of work. So that's our responsibility as the providers of higher education. On the student side, it's important that they deliberately unlock those opportunities and also supplement their formal programs with learning opportunities that are complementary to it. So there are a range of online opportunities available, and if they're studying at a good institution, they will also have programs, shorter learning programs that will complement their formal program and deliberately prepare them for the world of work. Students will have to take a greater responsibility in the future for building this package of skills to prepare them and make them stand out in the world of work. But the good news is it's very much available, and if they've got the initiative, they can do it.
1: Yeah, so I'm hearing upskill. Okay.
2: Absolutely right.
1: Yeah, so Doc, what advice would you give students in Africa Month as they plan their futures?
2: They need to understand where they want to go individually. So ask yourself, what is it that you aspire to do? What's the sector in the economy that you wish to work in? And then work backwards from there. What is it? What's the first step? Where's my entry point? And deliberately prepare for that. But I think it's very important that you realize none of us can now plan for a 40-year career. You're going to have to plan for the next 5 years and ask yourself in that 5 years, how will I prepare myself for the next 5 years? So we have to think in medium-term steps, and it'll require continuous learning. And it's very likely that 15 years from now, you're going to be in a career that we can't even conceptualize at this point in time. So it's crucial that you build options in, keep your options open, keep improving your basic skills so that you are ready to make the changes as the opportunities come. But none of us will be able to, as it were, prepare themselves now and just get the rents for a career over multiple decades. I think the good news in that, Niloufar, is it is going to be a much more exciting career. It's much more exciting to know that you're going to receive new opportunities, new challenges throughout your career. You are not just going to be a functionary.
1: I think it's so important that we had this discussion, Doc. Thank you for the practical advice. And I think just talking us through attainable goals, small steps, and then basically being able for us to kind of envision a future that we don't know what it's going to look like, but preparing ourselves and equipping ourselves as best we can.
2: The first step you can do is apply.
1: Yeah.
2: So please get yourself in the application pool. There are hundreds of thousands of students applying. Make sure that you apply, and then take it one step at a time from there.
1: All right. Thank you for joining us, and we do wish you all the very best.
2: Thank you very much. Goodbye.
1: Bye-bye. All right. So that was, of course, joining us, Dr. Stan Duplessis, this Africa Month. So, of course, exciting news, South Africa. 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
1: டிரைவ் பை
2: All right, guys, you were listening to Oru Penpura, and yes, Das was on that track. So, coming up in just a bit, or maybe after your halfway headlines, we've got On the Beat with a Twist. We'll tell you about this track that's blowing up online. Here's Mashuka. Mama, mama.

0: No Promises by Shane Ward. It's brought us up to 4:30 now. Here's Suresh with your news headlines.
1: Good afternoon. The ANC has instructed former Social Development Minister Sisisi Tolahle to resign as a Member of Parliament and as the party's Women's League President. The last general household survey released by Statistics South Africa shows that nearly half of households in the country, or over just 42%, are led by women. And top doctors in Britain say social media ranks alongside smoking as a threat to the health and well-being of young people. We'll have details at 5 o'clock.
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3: Good afternoon. Let's kick things off with some local football. SABC Sports is reporting that Kaizer Chiefs have parted ways with co-coaches Cedric Kaze and Khalil Ben Youssef. Despite guiding Amakhosi to their best league finish in 6 years, the duo will not have their contracts renewed as the Soweto Giants begin the search for a new head coach ahead of the next campaign. Kaze and Ben Youssef took charge earlier this season after Nereddin Nabi's abrupt departure. Peter Musima and Rulani Mokoena are the front runners, according to some reports. Really, Amakhosi can cherry pick which one of these championship winning coaches they want to have at their club and give them full control in order to get Kaizer Chiefs back to their rightful place. Moving abroad, Man City welcome back some of their biggest club legends to the Etihad for a historic celebration of their success under Pep Guardiola 2016 to 2026. Brazilian Edison, Jack Grealish, Fernandinho were among the stars present. The biggest surprise coming from former captain Vincent Kompany when he entered the stage to hoist their first APL trophy. Now, there is a bit of controversy with Kompany being there. The fact that he is also Bayern Munich's coach. Some people saying that there's nothing wrong with that. And some people saying there's absolutely everything wrong with it. He is a coach of another club. So he shouldn't be seen in Man City colours. What do you think? So during his 10-year tenure, Pep Guardiola managed 593 matches across all competitions, registering 416 wins, 86 draws, 91 losses, winning 6 Premier League titles as well as 1 UEFA Champions League. He says it is last night that he really felt the emotional connection in the city.
4: And I feel tonight that really means that connection, that this club and all the people and with all the city fans that connected we were from the first minute. So thank you so much. I don't have enough gratitude. Always I will have the rest of my life something on my heart. Thank you so much.
3: Two more matches before we wrap up the season, and that's the Europa Conference League final tomorrow, and then on Saturday it is the UEFA Champions League final. Live cricket action, it is the first playoff, Royal Challengers Bengaluru versus Gujarat Titans. It's been tense but also very good from RCB. They are 76 for 1 after 6 overs. Virat Kohli is at the crease alongside David Padikkal. Kohli is on 34 and Padikkal on 23. They just lost the one wicket of Venkatesh Iyer to Kagiso Rabada, who's been brilliant this season. And just to close off, brilliant results in the Roland Garros to start off for Novak Djokovic as he defeated French wildcard Giovanni Pericard 5-7, 7-5, 6-1, 6-4, and good results for Stefanos Tsitsipas, who advanced past Alexander Muller. Naomi Osaka secured a straight set victory over Laura Siegmund. I'll keep you updated on that one, but that's all for now.

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1: Right behind you. On the beat.
2: So guys, you were listening to Just Joe. You had Sonia Nigam and Jayesh Gandhi with Amrita on that track. Let's talk about the TikTok track of the day. So the romantic upbeat track from the upcoming film Cocktail 2 has been released, quickly winning over fans online. Titled Mashuka, the song has been trending on social media for its catchy vibe and vibrant feel. However, it also sparked controversy, with some listeners claiming it bears a resemblance to the 1993 Italian song Soso Arrivate e Nonna. Despite the debate, the track continues to gain traction and is rapidly going viral across platforms. Well, whether it has a resemblance to it or not, you decide whether you like it.

0: 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Cheers.
1: All right, you're listening to Uri and Oli, DJ E, featuring Yovani Naidu. It's brought us up to In Traffic Charades. Before that was Mashuka. Well, it's our TikTok track of the day, and we are ready for you. Okay, so here are your three clues, and the person to answer correctly in the fastest time will get the opportunity to send a dedication, select a song of their choice, and the winner gets some points on this month's leaderboard. Now, are you ready? Let's go. Your first clue. I am a legendary sea monster. I am a symbol of the unknown ocean. And I am a sigil of a Game of Thrones house. What am I?

0: 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Cheers.
1: Dance Mary Rani, Guru Randhav on that track. We haven't played that one in a while, so great vibes coming through today on this Tuesday. Okay, guys, so let's have a look at what your clues were. I'm a legendary sea monster. I'm a symbol of the unknown ocean, and I'm a sigil of a Game of Thrones house. Okay, so those were your clues coming through today. We got some interesting guesses, the likes of dolphin, great white shark, Loch Ness, and of course, a sea dragon. Unfortunately, all incorrect guesses. Our top three honorary winners for today, Yushil, Arthi, and Desiree. Well done to the three of you. I think Mother and Son featuring today again on our top two. Well done. And of course, I mean, this has become a family battle. Isn't it interesting? Well, we have another winner today. Let's say, how's it to him?
2: Good afternoon, Nalofa and the Drive-By team. This is Venu in Durban. And the answer is the Kraken. And I would like to dedicate Chamak Chalo to my beautiful wife, Lorna, and my lovely daughters, Avantika and Sitara. Thanks. Bye.
1: Well done to you, Vino. The answer, Kraken, has got you your win today. To your beautiful wife, Lorna, and Avantika and Sitara, your daughters. Here's a gorgeous song that your dad has chosen for you and your husband, Akon and Hamsika Ayo on it. Here's Chamak Chalo. Well done and enjoy.

0: 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My life has taken a hard left at career goals.
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0: It goes like this. We're going to stop it right there. Moves like Jagger, Maroon 5 and Christina Aguilera bring us up to your news at 5 o'clock. Here's Sarishan.
1: SABC News. Independent and impartial.
2: Five o'clock. Good afternoon. The DA says Parliament should continue with its work to prepare for the impeachment committee. President Cyril Ramaphosa has officially filed papers in the Western Cape High Court to review the Section 89 independent panel report into Pala Pala. The report found that he may have a case to answer regarding the February 2020 theft of foreign currency at his Limpopo farm. He's seeking only a review and not an interim interdict against the pending impeachment process. Dear Parliamentary Leader George Michalakis says they note the action by the President.
3: Parliament must now urgently continue with its work of preparing for the impeachment committee by ensuring that its processes with regard to the rules and regulations pertaining to the impeachment committee is finalised so that the work of the impeachment committee can continue without undue delay. The country cannot afford for this matter to be dragged out unnecessarily.
2: The ANC has instructed former Social Development Minister Sisisi Tolashe to resign as a Member of Parliament and as the party's Women's League President. Tolashe was found guilty by the ANC's Integrity Commission for wrongdoing as the department's minister. She's accused of taking the ANC Women's League car donations for her children while also having her government domestic worker's salary being docked to her daughter. Zara Krunefeld reports.
4: Tolashe has been charged with bringing the party into disrepute. Alongside other members, including former Minister of Police Becky Cele, ANC Sedipeng Regional Secretary Jason Makwane, Executive Mayor of the Majabeng Local Municipality Tadungolo Kalipa, and Councillor of the Johannesburg Municipality Sitembiso Zungu. I am Zara Groenewald in Johannesburg.
2: The Good Party has warned against the recent undocumented nationals campaigns, calling them opportunistic. The party believes the attacks are misplaced and run the risk of tainting the country's image. While it acknowledged challenges faced by South Africans such as poverty and unemployment, the party insists that immigrants are not to blame. The party General Secretary Brett Herron.
5: The Good Party appeals to all parties, including political parties associated with the anti-immigrant campaign, to stop fanning the flames of discontent. You are fueling a conflagration of ethnic hatred that will inevitably consume lives, self-esteem, and respect for South Africa.
2: The latest general household survey released by Statistics South Africa shows that nearly half of households in the country, or over 42%, are led by women. The data shows that nearly 46% of children live with their mothers compared to 31% of children who live with both parents. Statistician General Resenga Maluleke further revealed that the percentage of youth-headed households in the country had declined from 28% in 2008 to 23% in 2025.
6: Around one in four households in Gauteng province are headed by youth. As we can see, they are sitting far above 25% when we combine them, 5.5% for those 15 to 24 years and 21.9% for those aged 25 to 34 years. Whereas in the Eastern Cape, it was the lowest. In the Eastern Cape, we can see that the youth-headed households were not exceeding 19%.
2: And finally, top doctors in Britain say social media ranks alongside smoking as a threat to the health and well-being of young people. The Academy of Medical Royal Colleges made the statement in its submission to a government consultation on measures being considered for under-16 social media use, including a ban. The BBC's Zoe Kleinman has the details.
7: Some of the ideas the government wanted opinions about included whether to restrict features designed to keep us on social media for longer, such as auto-scrolling, whether overnight curfews should be introduced, and banning under-16s from social media altogether. There's debate about whether a social media ban is the best way forward. In Australia, many children have found ways around it. Some campaigners say it should be up to the tech companies to make the platforms safer, rather than taking them away from young people.
2: Top story at 5 o'clock. The DA says the Parliament should continue with its work to prepare for the impeachment committee. This after President Cyril Ramaphosa officially filed papers in the Western Cape High Court to review the Section 89 independent panel report into Pala Pala. I'm Suresh Mpile. Headlines at 5:30.
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0: My son did not make it on the school soccer team, and my husband thinks we should take away his gaming devices. My son tried very hard to get on the team, did not get selected. I don't think he should be punished for that. What do you think?
10: 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He should be punished for their underperformance.
8: Traffic on the drive-by.
11: Good afternoon. We start in Pretoria with some delays again on the run home to Montana. It's the construction works causing delays, queuing traffic through Storumville up towards Sefakamakato. R21 southbound coming out of Pretoria through Monument Park. There are some delays there today. And a crash scene on the N1 southbound. If you're coming down to Joburg from Midram, the collision just after Olifantsfontein. Traffic parking back towards Samrand Road. R21 away from the airport queuing up today. There's some pressure of traffic off the R24 from Barbara Road onto the R21 all the way up to about Atlas Road before you're out of that. Had a crash on the M2 into Joburg just by the Cleveland exit. Very slow coming off the N3 at Heldenays to get into that one. And some queues home to Lanasia and Protea Glen. Roadworks on the N12 going westbound down by Klipspruit Valley Road. Same as yesterday, pushing back through Eldos towards the N1 highway. Durban, bit of pressure up the hill on the M7 going up towards the Belleville Road exit. If you're on your way out from Rossborough, you'll pick up queues through the N2 towards that Belleville Road off-ramp. Looking okay. Ashburton through Peter Maritzburg and Umgeta Road Spaghetti Junction. Both ways also moving quite nicely today. Cape Town, a big backlog of traffic on the M5 inbound. That's a crash just up by Milner Road. Very heavy coming through from the Kenilworth-Rondebosch area today. Also the M2 out of town. Sluggish towards the R300. Delays passing the airport. And Marine Drive now a bit busy. Queues at Park Nyland and again out to Sunset Beach. With your traffic updates, I'm Rob Byrne.
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12: Good afternoon in your sports headlines. Djokovic begins victoriously at Roland Garros, and the SABC reports that Kaizer Chiefs have parted ways with yet another coaching team. Details at 5:30.
8: Business on the drive-by.
0: Let's have a look at your business update on the drive-by. The South African Reserve Bank released the March business cycle indicator showing a 2.4 increase in March on a month-to-month basis. The local economy has shown signs of improvement in March 2026. Looking in at your markets now, the rand is at 16.36 to the US dollar, 22.02 to the pound sterling, and 19.02 to the euro. A rand in India will get you 5 rupees 84, 17 Pakistani rupees 04, 2 Mauritian rupees 89, and 19 Sri Lankan rupees 88. Commodities now, gold is trading at $4,521.66 per ounce, and Brent crude oil is trading at $97.35 a barrel. And that's it for your business update on the drive-by. Let's start off this hour right. Here is one that you're going to love. It's from K3G. Can you guess which one it is?

0: Namaskaram. Tune in to Sangeeta Nilayamu on 26th May, where I, Prithvi Karpurmat, will be paying a tribute to the great Carnatic composer Swami Tyagaraja. 26th May, be sure to tune in on Sangeeta Nilayamu with Archana Sridhar.
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shot at minus 27 degrees Celsius, where she wore only a chiffon salwar kameez while others were dressed for the freezing weather. Sharing behind-the-scenes images, she fondly described the experience as a blast from the past. Fana remains a major box office success and is widely regarded as one of the most memorable films in both actors' careers. Well, it's safe to say we're both Fana over Fana.

So, of course, this welcomes us to your daily scoop. You're listening to You Are My Sonia from K3G. Bringing us up to your entertainment scene. So, Kajol and Amir Khan's 2006 film, Fana, has officially turned 20. Wow. To mark that milestone, Kajol revisited memories from the shoot in a post on her X account. She recalled filming in Poland under extreme conditions, including a song sequence.

Welcome back, guys. That was Arjit Singh with Nazar Lag Jayegi. Before we head on over to Weather Heads Up, let me tell you about some exciting news. South Africa, SABC TV licenses has partnered with Capitec to make paying your TV license simple, affordable, and accessible. 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It's as easy as that. You'll receive instant SMS confirmation. Now you can keep your stories alive and your screens shining bright. TV licenses. Pay yours. Make a difference. Now for that weather heads up, let's have a look. Durban will be sunny, 18.25. Richards Bay sunny, 15.27. Over in PMB, partly sunny, 9.25. Pretoria, partly cloudy, 8.23. Joburg, partly cloudy, 7.22. The Mother City has rain, 13.19. George, partly cloudy, 12.19. Quebeca, partly cloudy, 12.21. And then in East London, partly sunny, 14.22. Looking in at the Drive-By Council today, wow. Okay, let's have a look at this. So I'm asking for advice on behalf of a friend. His cousin recently passed on and the deceased cousin had policy set up in the event that this happened. However, upon inquiring about the policies, he found out that they did not cover his burial fully. And now he needs close up to 50,000 rand in order to help with the funeral. What can he do as he does not have the money but wants to send off their cousin with dignity? Tough one. Guys, let us know what you think on 071-613-7803. Meet you at your halfway headlines.

0: You listen to Heavy D and the Boys. Now that we found love, well, we hunky-dory here in Studio 2. It's 5:30. Here's the Rishon with your news headlines.
1: Good afternoon. Johannesburg Mayor Dada Morero has assured residents that the lights will remain on following a resolution reached with Eskom and the electricity department. The ANC-NEC has acknowledged the complaints of the March and March movement as genuine and their demands reasonable. And the Israeli military has intensified airstrikes across Lebanon after Prime Minister Benjamin Netanyahu said his country was at war again with Hezbollah. Details at 6.
2: Traffic on the drive-by.
3: Good afternoon. A reminder of some delays heading through Pretoria on the M1 North up towards Setakamakato. It's the roadworks plus the afternoon volume just causing a backlog there from the N4 making your way through towards the Setakamakato exit. Also, an earlier crash on the R21 coming out of Pretoria's Fountain Circle down through Monument Park. That scene seems to be sorted out. The backlog earlier has moved through. The N1 South, a crash at Midrand just past Olifantsfontein. That is cleared. If you're on your way from Pretoria down to Joburg, it's all clear. The other big one today is the R21 North. It's heavy getting away from the airport up to Atlas Road. The queue starts right back on the R24, back past Barber Road. So delays into the airport and then onto the R21 up as far as Atlas Road. Also, same deal as last night. Very heavy on the N12 coming off the N1 at Eldos down through towards Clipsrow Valley. If you're trying to get home to Lanesia or Protea Glen, there's a lot of traffic to work through today. Across into Durban, the section between Umgedero and Spaghetti Junction, still moving reasonably nicely. Which is good to know. No breakdowns on that section just yet. There is a breakdown further up on the N2 going into Gateway, so that's quite heavy from Kumashu Highway. Bit of pressure at Pavilion Mall into Spaghetti Junction on the N3 towards Durban today. And Cape Town, a vehicle flipping over M5 North at Milner Road in the Rondebosch area. Heavy backlogs coming up from Kenilworth into that one. Southbound having a look and being held up as well. And a crash on Nelson Mandela Boulevard outbound halfway to Hospital Bend, causing some additional problems getting out of the city centre. With your traffic updates, I'm Rob Byrne.
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4: Good afternoon. We'll begin with the Roland Garros. It is the start, so they're under the first round of the French Open. Novak Djokovic came back from a set down for a 5-6-1-6-4 victory over homeboy Giovanni Pericard in the first round of the competition. And now Djokovic is playing in his 82nd match, played in his 82nd match of the Grand Slams. And he's won 24 men's singles Grand Slam titles. He's won the Australian Open 10 times, Wimbledon 7, with US Open 4 titles. And he's looking to win his 4th as well at the French Open. We'll see how this goes for the legend. But there were victories as well for the likes of course, the Tsitsipas, as well as Raducanu leaving the competition very early, with Naomi Osaka securing a straight set victory over Laura Segmund. Stefanos Tsitsipas, of course, threw past Alexander Muller. And then, it's going to be interesting to see how this goes down. There is some live action that you can look at with the biggest match to watch right now is Jian Garin as well as Lena Tian. That is live on Court 6. But there is a massive match in the IPL. It is Royal Challengers Bengaluru versus Gujarat Titans. And RCB have done so well. They are 205 for 4 after 17 overs. Now, the game changer was Rajat Patidar, the captain for RCB, smashing 62 of 23 three fours as well as 6 sixes. He's currently at the crease with Tim David, who is on to Krunal Pandya, played his part as well, 43 of 28. So exciting to see if Gujarat Titans get to that score. And then we can move on to some reports from the SABC Sports saying that Kaizer Chiefs have parted ways with co-coaches Cedric Kaze and Khalil Ben Youssef. Despite guiding Amakosa to their best league finish in 6 years, the duo will not have their contracts renewed as the Soweto Giants begin their search for a new head coach ahead of next season. Kaze and Ben Youssef took charge earlier this season after Neris Din Nabi's abrupt departure. Peter Musimane and Rulani Mokoena are in it to see if they can get to the top job at Naturena. That is all for today for The Drive-By. I'm Tuan Dlamini.
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0: Thanks for that, Toby. Okay, so drive-by council problem this Tuesday seems to be a bit of a lengthy one, so I'm going to try and explain this to you. Here it is. I'm asking for advice on behalf of a friend. His cousin recently passed on, and the deceased cousin had policies set up in the event that this happened. However, upon inquiring about the policies, he found out that he did not cover his burial fully. He now needs close up to 50,000 rand in order to help with the funeral. What can he do as he does not have the money but wants to send off the cousin with dignity? Tough one. You'll hear from the team in just a bit. For now, though, here's Johnny with Nakhra Lahorda. I love this song, by the way.

0: Please note that the following segment does not reflect the views of the presenter, Lotus FM, or the SABC. The content does not aim to harm or offend any individual and is used solely for the purpose of entertainment. All right, guys, that was Nakhra Lahorda. Johnny on that song, bringing us up to the problem we received today. Here it is. I'm asking for advice on behalf of a friend. His cousin recently passed on and the deceased cousin had policies set up in the event that this happened. However, upon inquiring about the policies, he found out that he did not cover his burial fully and he now needs close to 50,000 rand in order to help with the funeral. What can he do as he does not have the money but wants to send off the cousin with dignity? B.
1: So, Anonymous, it is a very difficult thing that your cousin is going through because this obviously was your his cousin's or their cousin's last wishes. I feel like maybe he should consult the elders of the family and find out what they can do if somebody is willing to donate the money, or maybe they can set up like a small fundraising thing quickly. And just see how they can do this. It is a person's last wishes, and you don't want to send them off in a bad way as well. So I think that's very important. But at the same time, your cousin cannot, or your friend cannot be like in debt after this, because that's even worse.
2: Yeah, definitely going in debt for this is always so... it's sort of like a thankless job, right? Because you are sending someone with dignity and no one is actually thinking that someone might have had to go through some loan, some debt in order for this to actually come to fruition. So I think maybe, like Bianca said, go for donations in the family. See how much you come up with, given the time period you may have. Maybe you have 2 days, 1 day, or 5 days. But just come up with some donations and see how much you get. But if you can't get anywhere near the 50,000 slate, like 30,000 with the donations, I think you should just do with what you can.
0: So I feel very scared to give my thoughts now. And I know that I played the disclaimer, so I'm going to go ahead and say it.
2: Okay.
0: I feel like the person has died. And regardless of what they buried in, they still have to go underground. So my thing is that you cannot put yourself in debt for something that I feel, in my opinion, a funeral should be one that is modest. You're going to meet your creator. So I'm saying don't pay the money. Send them off in a way that you can afford to. Because if that cousin really cared and loved you, they would not put you into a position where they put you into debt. And as long as they have a send-off that is loving and full of love and everyone participates, then the 50,000 rand is not necessary. I'm saying to you that I know that that was their wish, but they would not wish to put you into difficulty, is what I'm saying. And I do not believe that you should go ahead and put yourself or anybody else into debt in order to send them off with a burial that costs 50,000. Because there could be a burial with dignity, full of love, that costs much less, doesn't put anyone into debt. So I'm saying no.
2: Okay. Yeah.
0: You guys are really quiet, which scares me.
1: It's a serious one today.
0: I know. It's like it's a really tough one because it's so many emotions involved, right?
1: Definitely. I mean, death is always something that's really difficult, and you want to be respectful while also maintaining your own sanity at the same time.
0: It is
1: a difficult one.
0: Very tough, B. Thank you for choosing this one. It really got us worked up today. And we'd like to hear from our listeners.
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2: 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The content does not aim to harm or offend any individual and is used solely for the purpose of entertainment. You're listening to Kanika Kapoor. That was lovely. Okay, guys, we're in the middle of our drive-by council. And the problem was I'm asking for advice on behalf of a friend, cousin who's recently passed on, and the deceased cousin has policies set up in the event that this happened. However, upon inquiring about the policies, he found that they did not cover his burial fully, and he now needs close up to 50,000 rand in order to help with the funeral. What can he do as he does not have the money but still wants to send his cousin off with the dignity? Responses to this? Let's have a listen.
3: Good afternoon, team. Trust you well and safe. To our listener, condolences to you and the family. First prize is obviously ask family to assist you in this regards. If that doesn't work, second thing is perhaps maybe take a loan. The last option is obviously you can get assistance from the state. They will be able to assist you with that. Regards from all.
4: Well. We could have a funeral for well over, or should I say, well under 50,000. So, and still send your loved ones off with dignity. So I think that's a point for you to consider.
5: Hi, this is Jean Naika. That's a tough one. I suggest that you go to the funeral, you know, company and ask them for assistance where you can pay on a monthly basis, you know, and have someone to stand in as guarantor to assist you. That is the only way. Or ask family members to pull in, you know, do something like that. Or organize a function, a charity, you know, a function to generate some form of income. You have to think fast on your feet, you know, to generate some kind of income. You know, buy and sell stuff, do something. Maybe you'll make it, maybe you won't, I don't know.
2: Thank you for those thoughts coming through today. Well, we've got lots more coming your way. For now, though, we're going to go across to one of my favorite songs. It is by Kartik Ahana Balaji and Bergadi Shudar. It is Amuda Amuda.
0: The best way to fuel up.

0: 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The Drive-By's Council.
1: Just giving out 2 cents worth.
2: My son did not make it on the school soccer team, and my husband thinks we should take away his gaming devices. My son tried very hard to get on the team, did not get selected. I don't think he should be punished for that. What do you think?
3: The next time your husband's favorite soccer team loses, hide the remote so that he can't watch them play again. He should be punished for their underperformance.
2: All right, guys, we've come to the end of our Tuesday show. What a wrap it's been. Thanks to the team, the traffic presenter Rob Burns, sports presenter Tobani Dlamini, technical producer Sunri Duchand, and of course producer Bianca Lal Bahadur. Coming up on Lotus FM is News on the Hour with Sureshan, and then of course we've got Ashna Sridhar and a whole ensemble of musicians on Sangeetha Nilemu. We've got Talk at 7 with Shastan Negesa, followed by Keshav Das on the Night Cafe. For myself, Nilo Faseda, wish you a safe and blessed evening. The Drive Back. We'll be back tomorrow for Wacky Wednesday, 3 to 6 p.m. I'll catch you then, and I got a feeling it's going to be a good one.

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1: Six o'clock, good evening. Johannesburg Mayor Dada Morero has assured residents that the lights will remain on following a resolution reached with Eskom and the electricity department. The city has held a meeting with Eskom and the department to address the 5.2 billion rand debt owed to Eskom. The power utility had issued a formal notice to both the city and City Power indicating its intention to reduce or completely cut electricity supply to certain bulk areas because of the unpaid debt. However, Morero says they have resolved that the city will find ways to settle the debt while the lights are kept on.
2: But what we then agreed on was the creation of a partnership between the city of Johannesburg, Eskom, and the Minister of Electricity and his department. And the idea there is to then go deeper into the root causes of the losses that the city is experiencing in terms of electricity, which is impacting on the revenue collection of the city and generally the revenue of City Power. We'll be bringing technical experts from both sides to help us look at how to ensure that this type of situation never repeats itself.
1: The ANC National Executive Committee has acknowledged the complaints of the March in March movement as genuine and their demands reasonable. Addressing the media in Johannesburg today, ANC Secretary General Fikile Mbalula relayed the outcomes of the ordinary ANC-NEC meeting that took place over the weekend. The party's highest decision-making body says illegal immigration and migration in general is a global phenomenon and does not characterize the majority of these activities as xenophobic.
3: The NEC does not characterize the majority of these activities as xenophobic, because xenophobic is something that equals to hate crime and is condemned universally by laws of the United Nations. And we believe that South Africans are not xenophobic. There are those among these groupings who gravitate to hatred, and which is dangerous for our country.
1: Two crewmen have been rescued following a 21-hour operation after their yacht suffered a failure off Port Edward on the KwaZulu-Natal south coast. The crew was participating in the 2026 Vasco da Gama Ocean Race, which started on Sunday when they activated a distress call. NSRI spokesperson Craig Lamanon says rescue teams responded after receiving the emergency alert and successfully brought the crew to safety.
4: It was established that Enerschai Shelly Beach had reached the stricken 10.3 meter sailing yacht Free Spirit, finding the two crews safe but adrift with complete rudder failure. They were 20 nautical miles southeast of her last known position, 41 nautical miles offshore of Port Edward. Enerschai Shelly Beach took the sailing yacht under tow, and the rescue craft Spirit of Dawn towed the casualty sailing yacht towards Shelly Beach. Enerschai Durban continued with the towing effort, arriving in the port of Durban and mooring the casualty yacht at Point Yacht Club. Once safely moored, no further assistance was required. The cooperation and assistance of all involved in this almost 21-hour rescue operation is commended.
1: And finally, the Israeli military has intensified airstrikes across Lebanon after Prime Minister Benjamin Netanyahu said his country was at war again with Hezbollah. The Lebanese National News Agency said 12 people were killed in overnight strikes on the town of Masgara. The BBC's Yolanda Noh has the details.
5: Israel says it's attacking Hezbollah in self-defense as the Iran-backed armed group continues to launch explosive drones at its soldiers in southern Lebanon and Israeli civilians across the border. The Israeli military says its latest strikes targeted Hezbollah weapons depots, command centers, observation posts, and other infrastructure. Residents of Nabatir in southern Lebanon have been warned to leave ahead of planned attacks there. Last night, the Israeli Prime Minister Benjamin Netanyahu said he'd told the Israeli military to press harder on the gas pedal to deal with Hezbollah.
1: Top story at 6 o'clock. Johannesburg Mayor Dada Morero has assured residents that the lights will remain on following a resolution reached with Eskom and the electricity department. I'm Suresh Pele, back at 7.
6: 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Tyagaraja's yearning for law drama flows like a heartfelt cry, reminding us that true devotion is born from belonging and longing. 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

0: The composition Marugelara O Raghava. The vocalist for this evening is Prithvi Karpurma. She is a risk consultant by profession, but has a deep passion for Carnatic classical music, achieving accolades at the tender age of 9. She has found her calling in teaching this art form to aspiring students. So, Prithvi Karpurmat, welcome, namaskaram, and welcome to Sangeeta Nilayamu.
1: Thank you. Thank you very much. Namaskaram to everyone.
0: On the harmonium, we have Robert Gengen, a retired professor in organic chemistry from DUT. He has nurtured the art of playing the harmonium through music icons PG Pillai and Sunny Pillai. So here's introducing Robert Gengen to the airwaves of Lotus FM.
2: Vanakkam, everyone. 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
0: wow,
2: the show.
0: That was thank inspiring. You. Thank you so much. On the mridangam, we have Dr. Asokan Moodley, a student of Guru Gopalan Govender, Pragaladan Singaram, and Sangeeta Bhushanam Natarajan Naika. Welcome to the special edition of Sangeeta Nilayamu, Doctor.
3: Thank you. Namaskaram.
0: On the violin, we have Mr. Vasan Raju, a self-taught violinist who had the special opportunity of tutoring under renowned violin maestro, Thiruvallur Parthasarathi. Namaskaramu and welcome to Sangeeta Nilayamu, Vasan Garu.
4: Thank you very much.
0: All right. So these were our lovely artists for the day, and they'll keep you entertained from now up until, hopefully up until 7 o'clock, the top of the hour. Moving on next, we have yet another beautiful composition. The composition that describes the gopikas lovingly adorning and worshipping Lord Krishna by applying sandal paste. Let me see if you can guess this composition. I'll let you know about it in a bit while you enjoy this composition right here. Mana Lotus FM Antartarangalto. Idi Sangeeta Nilayamu.

0: Tuesdays 6 to 7 p.m. So if you've tuned in just now, this program is going live on Facebook. If you are not a member of the Lotus Facebook page, log on to Facebook. Just look up for, Lotus FM, and there you go. You'll have all of that and much, much more. All our favorite presenters, you can find them there on Lotus FM. So we have Prithvi Karpurmat, who is the lead vocalist for this evening's rendition. We have Dr. Asokan Moodley, who is the percussionist on Mridangam. Then we have Sri Vasan Raju, who is the violinist. And we have Robert Gangan, Mr. Robert Gangan, who is the harmonium player for this evening's special edition of Sangeetha Nilimu. And of course, like I told you earlier, we'll be having that interview with Mr. Michelle Naidu in a bit, in about a minute or so. And thereafter, the beautiful renditions will continue. Idi meekosam manamu teeskoche oka Telugu bhasha karyakramamu prati mangalavaramu 6 gantlu nunchi 7 gantlu daaka mana Lotus FM antartarangaldu మీ ఇంటికి మీ హృదయానికి ఆనందం ఉల్లాసం ఉత్సాహం తీసుకోరాని అనే చిన్న ఉద్దేశంతో ప్రస్తుతపడించే తెలుగు భాష కార్యక్రమము. సో స్టే ట్యూన్డ్.
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0: Welcome back. Idi Sangeetha Nilayam Telugu Bhasha Karyakramamu. Nenu mi Archana Sridharni. It's time now for the interview like I promised you earlier, so stay tuned. The views and opinions expressed in this program are those of the speaker and do not reflect the views or positions of the station. Welcome back. We have with us today Michelle R. Naidu. He is the VP, the youngest VP, in fact, of the Andhra Mahasabha of South Africa. He's joining us to tell us more about the Swami Tyagaraja Festival happening on the 30th of May 2026. So, welcome. Aadaramaina swagatamu, suswagatamu, Sangeetha Nilayam Karyakramaniki, Michelle.
2: Danyavadamu, Archana Garu. Namaskaram, Shlotarandariki.
0: All right, Michelle, let's just dive straight into the interview, all right? Tell the listeners the historical significance of the festival. We've been doing the special edition, and I'm sure the Andhra Mahasabha has also done quite a bit of advertising on all forms of social media. So let the listeners really know the historical significance of this festival.
2: The Aradhana Festival is a sacred annual commemoration dedicated to Saint Swami Tyagaraja, one of the greatest composers of Carnatic music. He lived in the 18th and 19th centuries and composed thousands of devotional music, primarily in praise of Lord Rama. Aradha means sanctified worship. Every year, musicians and all devotees all over the world gather to sing his legendary masterpieces, particularly the Pancharatna Kirtanas, which are the five sacred gems composed by Swami Tyagaraja.
0: Lovely. Good to know. Now that you've given the historical significance, in the context of Andhra Mahasabha celebrating the Swami Tyagaraja Music Festival year after year, what is the relevance and what does it mean to the Andhra Mahasabha itself?
2: Archana Garu, it is incredibly an historic milestone for us at the Andhra Mahasabha of South Africa. On the 14th of May, AMSA officially celebrated its 95th anniversary of cultural service in South Africa. Hosting the Swami Tyagaraja Music Festival right now is a perfect way to honor that legacy. To make it even more impactful, we have officially adopted Swami Tyagaraja's songs over the years into our iStatFid syllabus by introducing these classical pieces to our youth, we aren't just staging a festival. We are actively preserving and promoting Telugu music, language, and culture, ensuring our heritage thrives in the hearts of the next generation here in South Africa.
0: Absolutely. Well said there, Mishen. And as the Andhra Mahasabha is celebrating their 95th birthday, that was on the 14th of May, 2026, they have done this through 95 years. That's the legacy they have left, you know, through these musical compositions. They've not only included Telugu as a language, but they've made sure that all the youngsters and the old alike learn Tyagaraja's Krithis and present them as at the Aistit Fit. So well said on that note. Now, the most important question, when, where and who are the artists that are going to be performing at this Swami Tyagaraja Music Festival?
2: Okay, we invite everyone to join us this Saturday, the 30th of May, starting exactly at 4:30. It's all happening at the Andhra Cultural Centre, located at 92 Camper Drive, Havenside, Chatswood. We have a phenomenal lineup of local talent taking the stage. You'll get to hear from Purvi Akasam, a proud youth of the Andhra Mahasabha who literally grew up performing on our Aistit Fit stages. We have the incredible mother duo Malini Naidu, performing together with the one and only Parusha Naidu, affectionately known as Tabla G. And here again, they also performed at the stages of the Andhra Aistit Fit. We are honored to feature the brilliant students and masters from the Kumaresan School of Music. It's going to be an afternoon of profound devotion, incredible rhythm and melody. If you'd like to find out more, RSVP, please. You can contact Romila Reddy on 078-69-66-339. That number again, 078-69-66-339. Or you can catch us on all of our social media platforms. That is Facebook, X, Instagram, TikTok, and LinkedIn on the social media handle AMSA_official.
0: Well, there you have it, listeners. The event is happening on the 30th of May, 2026, starting at 2:30 in the afternoon at the Andhra Cultural Centre, Havenside. And the RSVP number again, Mishen?
2: It's 078-69-66-339.
0: And if you couldn't get that number, all you need to do is log on to the social media pages of AMSA and you have all the details there. Thank you once again, Dhanyavadumu, and thank you very much for your time and for letting us know about the event that is happening on the 30th of May. Dhanyavadumu, Mishen.
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0: 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Click on the podcast tab and you will have that interview up by tomorrow. Yes, that is what it is. And Mishen is rolling eyes here. But nevertheless, that is what we do. Bring Telugu so much closer to you so that you can appreciate the language so much more. We now move yet again with another beautiful composition called Broche Vareva Re in the ragam Sri Ranjini Adi Talam. This kriti conveys an emotional plea filled with urgency and trust, where Tyagaraja actually expresses that only Rama's grace can guide and uplift him from all of his struggles in life. So he is presenting Broche Vareva Re in the special edition of Sangeeta Nilayamu.

0: 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Tyagaraja Krithis from a very young age, as I read your bio. So what emotion does the Krithis of Tyagaraja mean to you, you know, in terms of maybe in terms of what specifically it does to you?
1: You know, for Saint Tyagaraja, music was a conversation for him with God. So his songs were very honest, in my opinion. The lyrics was so that there was such bare honesty in them, that when you sing them, you feel that emotion he's trying to convey. So that emotional honesty is what, for me personally, connects me very deeply. And I think that's what is my sort of a spiritual anchor, you can say.
0: Oh, wow. Yeah. Okay.
1: And yeah, that's what keeps me very committed on every day, I suppose, whenever you start singing his music especially.
0: Absolutely. Keeping you committed, keeping you inspired. And of course, you carry on that legacy by teaching youngsters, you know, aspirant youngsters. I think all of that means a lot, not only to you, but to all the little ones that are learning from you. Thank you for that insight. Dr. Asokan, if I may put you on the spot and ask you, what is it, what emotion do Tyagaraja Krithis mean specifically to you?
2: Tyagaraja Krithis, absolutely devotion, spirituality and pleasure, a release from the mundane and material world when you sing, play and hear Tyagaraja Krithis.
0: Absolutely. And I can feel that when you're playing the mridangam, you know, you're playing with so much of composure as if you're literally enjoying the whole show. That's the vibe I get from you. So thank you very much for that insight. Mr. Vasan, if I may ask you, or would you like to perhaps, play the emotion on the violin if you want to? Huh? Okay, so Mr. Vasan says no, but you can hear him accompanying through the violin, and that is his voice, and that is what speaks, and that is his inspiration. So his inspiration comes through the strings of the violin. All right, so we continue this journey, and now you'll be listening to Anupama Gunam Budhi in the Ragam Athana, set to Khanda Chapu, a 5-beat cycle talam. And in this kriti, you know, Tyagaraja says that I chose to follow you believing you embody infinite goodness. But now, I question why your grace is still not bestowed upon me. Anupama Gunam Budhi.

0: Welcome back to Sangeet Nilemo. Of course, that was the beautiful composition Anupama Gunambudhi. Nuvu aparupamaina sadgunala samudramani nammi neenu neeku sharanu aipayanu ane oka goppa feeling ee kritilo Shri Tyagaraja Swami garu teeskostunnaru. So yes, this is Sangeet Nilemo. I hope you are enjoying listening to Sangeet Nilemo, the special edition, of course, on this beautiful Tuesday evening. A very, very talented group of musicians right here with me live in the studio. Log on to the Facebook page and you can see them as well. They're rendering these beautiful compositions, these devotional compositions which have so much of a meaning, in-depth meaning. This is Sangeet Nilemo. Stay tuned. I'll be right back.
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0: Wasn't that fantastic? What a kriti de Adamodi Galade Ramaya. Even when I completely surrender myself to you, why and why does only silence replace the response that I long for from you? This interpretation not only captures something deeper through this kriti, to say it's not just pride, you know, as we literally say, why are you so quiet, right? But a feeling of distance, unanswered devotion and emotional vulnerability. And time and again, Swami Thyagaraja brings out this question and answer session with Lord Rama. And in this particular composition, you know, it just took me much deeper. And Prithvi, I must tell you, there's one of our listener, Ayla, and she has actually sent out a message to say that her husband is actually very ill, and he is getting a lot of solace from the beautiful compositions that you're rendering right here in studio. I have goosebumps on my hand, literally. And you know, that is what classical music does to you. That is what music does to anyone. So Ayla, thank you so much for sending that message through. It's a very, very emotional message. Indeed, it's a strong message, but thank you so much for your time. And we wish that, you know, your husband really, really recovers very, very quickly. So from Team Sangeeta Nilemu and from Team Lotus FM, we want to wish him a very speedy recovery. Thank you once again, and dhanyavadamu to you for sending out that message. Well, we have our beautiful, talented, and some listeners are telling us that you have the best of the musicians of the country right here in studio. And I am so proud that this is happening on Sangeeta Nilemu. So stay tuned with me right here. We'll have a few more songs just after this break.
1: Share the experience.
0: Welcome back. We are live on Facebook, so you can log on to Facebook and you can have a look at the beautiful musicians. Of course, Prithvi is just looking so dashing in the beautiful traditional Puchampalli sari. You know, Puchampalli it's a weave. It's a kind of weave from down south, specifically Andhra Pradesh. So, Prithvi, thank you for respecting the tradition and coming here into studio, adorning that piece as well. It talks a lot about your cultural values and the values that you are grounded in. So thank you so much for that as well. And of course, all of our other musicians also looking absolutely stunning. Well, you can look out for all of the pictures on all forms of social media. We'll have our photo sesh after the special edition. And yes, you can look out for those as well. Shower your love, your appreciation, and let us know all about it, right? This is Sangeeta Nilemu. Stay tuned.
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0: 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spoke through the strings of his violin as to what it really means, you know, what is the emotion that you get when you possibly play for Thyagaraja Krithis. And I'm going to put on spot our very, very talented harmonium player here, Mr. Gengen. Mr. Gengen, would you please let the listeners know what you feel?
1: Okay, that's a good question. Firstly, I must say that it's a real privilege to be associated with these lovely musicians. Top quality performers, definitely. I think Thyagaraja not only wrote the songs, he put in the tunes, and there's variation to it over the years. But the essence of the whole thing is that it gets you emotionally involved with the I think this whole thing is about Rama. He's talking to Rama all the time. And he's using his intellect and his mind to question Rama's presence continuously. Yeah, so it's deep emotion that's involved in this whole program. Thank you.
0: Well, he spoke like a real professor there. Yes, absolutely. I hear you, Mr. Gengen. And, you know, the entire gamut of Thyagaraja Krithis is just the questioning and the answering. And until he gets his answer, he never leaves a lot of drama. And that is what it is. And that is done so beautifully through music. Right, we'll now be listening to the last of the Krithis that Miss Prithvi Karpurmat and her team, a brilliant team, will be rendering this evening. A very, very beautiful, a very, very vibey kind of musical composition by Thyagaraja Swami in the ragam Nalina Kanti Manavyala Kinchara Date. You know, this is it's a broader interpretation, not just a literal request to the mind, but a reflection of the inner conflict in the mind, knowing the truth always, but struggling to walk the path of the truth. Although it's in a very YB kind of a pace, you know, you always question yourself as to whether I am walking the path of truth. Manavyala Kincharadate.

0: SABC News, independent and impartial.
1: Seven o'clock. Good evening. The city of Johannesburg has agreed to establish a preliminary distribution agency agreement with Eskom in a major bid to tackle its crippling electricity debt and billing challenges. This follows an intensive two-day intervention meeting convened by Energy and Electricity Minister Jose Ancho Ramajopa, alongside Johannesburg Mayor Dado Morero and Eskom CEO Dan Marokane. The high-stakes talks were triggered by the city's mounting 5.2 billion rand debt owed to the power utility. Ramajopa says he's confident the lights will be on in Johannesburg this winter.
2: We've already created a dispensation that Cabinet has approved in the form of the distribution agency agreement, and what we have agreed to meets all the parameters of being designated as a distribution agency agreement, which is what the technical teams will discuss. I think the value of this meeting, one, we have been able to find each other. We have agreed on the broad principles, and the team will work on the basis of that broad principle so that we avert a catastrophe come the 8th of July. And I'm confident we'll not get to that stage.
1: The Human Rights Commission, the SAHRC, says it plans to engage with the SAPS leadership to ensure that no lives are lost as March on March's June 30th deadline approaches for undocumented nationals to leave the country. The civic group has been staging protests across the country calling for undocumented nationals to leave the country. The commission has come under fire with its stance on the issue, with some accusing it of prioritizing the rights of undocumented foreign nationals over South Africans. SAHRC Commissioner Dr. Henk Boshoff says protecting all lives should be a top priority during this period.
3: We have, as a commission, decided that we will be engaging with oversight bodies like your provincial legislatures, but we will also be having discussions with SAPS provincial commissioners to ensure that the lives of nobody in South Africa are being jeopardized, just to address the protests and the marches. That's our view with regards to them. We have condemned the violence, and we cannot support any situation where the lives of people are being threatened.
1: The ANC has instructed former Social Development Minister Sisisi Tulashe to resign as a Member of Parliament and as the party's Women's League President. Tulashe was found guilty by the ANC's Integrity Commission for wrongdoing as the department's minister. She's accused of taking the ANC Women's League car donations for her children, while also having her government domestic worker's salary being docked to her daughter. Zara Krunefalt reports.
4: Tulashe has been charged with bringing the party into disrepute. Alongside other members, including former Minister of Police Becky Cele, ANC Sedipeng Regional Secretary Jason Makwane, Executive Mayor of the Majabeng Local Municipality Tandungolo Kalipa, and Councillor of the Johannesburg Municipality Sitembiso Zungu. I am Zara Groenewald in Johannesburg.
1: And finally, Britain's Prime Minister Keir Starmer says his government will put together a game-changer policy to take on social media giants to protect children. Earlier, Britain's top doctors said social media ranked alongside smoking as a threat to the health and well-being of young people. Ellen Room's son died aged 14 after taking part in a viral TikTok challenge.
5: I absolutely think it is a product, and just like any other product, I was reading yesterday actually about Peloton bikes. Peloton bikes were removed because children were injuring themselves on it. Now, they weren't even dying, they were injuring, and the product was removed and then before it was released back into the market. Why are we not doing that with social media? It is a product. Let's remove it. They can make it safe. It needs to be the technology companies that make it safe. And then when it's safe, we can consider giving it back.
1: Your top story at 7 o'clock. The city of Johannesburg has agreed to establish a preliminary distribution agency agreement with Eskom in a major bid to tackle its crippling electricity debt and billing challenges. I'm Suresh Mpile, back at 8 o'clock.
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0: It's Starlight and the Muses. It's 10 minutes after 7. 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Good evening. It is Tuesday, the 26th of May, 2026. My name is Shastra with you this evening. Tonight, we are joined by Marissa James, a pediatric speech therapist, bridging the gap between education and technology, specializing in pediatrics and special needs intervention. She supports children with speech, language, and communication differences using a neurodiversity-affirming approach that prioritizes connection, play, and each child's unique way of engaging with the world. Marissa is also the host of a podcast focused on child development, neurodiversity, and evidence-informed parenting conversations. That was quite a mouthful, so we'll break it all down shortly. Good evening, Marissa. Thank you for joining us.
1: Good evening. Thank you so much for having me.
0: So tell us a little bit about yourself and your journey into speech-language pathology.
1: So I always knew that I wanted to do healthcare. I didn't really know what part of healthcare I wanted to be in.
0: Okay.
1: And I sort of learned about speech and language therapy and that it's focused on communication. And then studied, graduated in 2018. And then during that time that I was studying, I volunteered at a special needs learning center and also worked there after I graduated and got a lot of exposure to kids and kids with special needs, and then went straight into working in private practice, where I worked for another therapist for about 4 years and just learned everything that I could. And it just so happened that in that time working for another therapist, I was only exposed to kids, and I was exposed to a lot of kids with speech delays and neurodivergence, in other words, autism, ADHD, Down syndrome. Mm-hmm. And so after those 4 years, I decided it was time to go on my own. And then I started my private practice in 2024, where, yeah, I focus on pediatrics only, early intervention, and, yeah, and supporting the autistic and neurodivergent community.
0: Right. Okay, yeah. Let's talk a little bit about early intervention. Why is that such an important thing when it comes to speech and communication development?
1: I think it's important because the early childhood years, the development that happens in early childhood from birth to about 5 years, is your prime years in your development as a human being. There's a

0: difficulties and kids not developing, we need to intervene as early as possible because it gives them a better chance of covering the foundation of their human development and then building more complex skills later on in life. And the longer that you leave a gap in getting help, the more the problems compound. And then right. a child is getting older, they're getting to school age, they're expected to behave and perform a certain way or participate in certain activities in their life that they actually don't have the skills for.
1: Right.
0: So early intervention is really helpful, not only for the child to give them the best shot in their development and in their life, but also takes a lot of stress off parents knowing that we did something early to give them the best shot.
1: Right. It does make sense because, it, like you said, in those early developmental stages, then they'd have those, say, different coping mechanisms or different skills that they would need to be able to go ahead with whichever challenge they may have.
0: Yeah, absolutely.
1: So what are some early signs that parents should look for if they suspect that their child may need speech therapy support? You know, sometimes you might come across a family saying, okay, maybe they're a little bit late to speak or a little bit late to walk. Just be patient. So when do we say, okay, let's be patient? When do we say this is an early sign?
0: I think from actually about 6 to 12 months in that period, well, let's say 6 to 18 months, you should be tracking your child's development as per the milestones. Because around 6 months is when they start making sounds and babbling, and around 12 months is where we want to see the formation of some words or intentional sounds, intentional communication. And that sort of all comes together at around 18 months where they are using, should be using functional communication, either in the form of speaking or gestures. Usually the gestures comes before the speaking, but most importantly that children are responding to what they are receiving from other people, that they're hearing, they are understanding what you are saying. And children understand a lot. They should be understanding a lot. So in that 6 to 18 month age range is where you should be picking up on what they are understanding, what they are trying to express, and that functional communication. It's not going to be perfect. It's not going to be clear sounds or clear words. It's not going to be conversations just yet. But having said that, you should find that your child is communicating a lot. We're finding a lot of parents who are saying, you know, somebody told me, like you said, just leave it. My kid only spoke at 2 years old. And what's happening is that, again, that foundation is not being built. And at 2 years old, kids can, they do have the potential to hold almost full conversations and have quite an extensive vocabulary at 2 years old. And they're quite communicative. So that's what leads them to then be able to have fuller conversations and have full sentences at around 3 and 4. So if you are only leaving it till 3 and 4 for them to speak, is very, very late, because then, you know, the other learning and developmental skills are based on that communication. Right. So in that time, what you really want to look out for is, are they responding? Is there a lack of responses to voices, to sounds, and a lack of this intentional communication? But especially, is there a lack of this like social interest in other people, because that's where your communication comes from.
1: Right.
0: Yeah.
1: So if we noticing any of these signs, I suppose it wouldn't hurt for a consult. Who do we see?
0: Yeah, absolutely. I think a lot of people will go to their pediatrician first. But speech therapy is readily available. There's many speech therapists out there. And this is what we do, is we focus on communication and checking those communication milestones. And there's many speech therapists, myself included, that do screenings, which is just a quick consult. If you have any concerns and you want to just bring your child in to see, are we picking up any red flags or concerns here? Are they going to need further assessment and therapy? Or is it something that we can give you a few tips to stimulate it at home? Or are they developing as they should be? So it doesn't hurt to just get a screening or just a sort of opinion from a professional, because it can give you peace of mind to know.
1: What would you say to a parent who is kind of scared to do that because they feel like their child is going to be diagnosed too quickly or maybe incorrectly.
0: Yeah, I think that is a fear of many parents. I think because of their child being labeled or possibly because of the emotional side of coping with something that they may not have been prepared for, which mm-hmm. is very real. Mm. But I think that, again, because

0: early intervention is so important, you want to know what you are dealing with early on. It may take some time for you to process, you know, what's going on, but the earlier you know and you understand, the earlier you can get support. With regards to diagnosis, I must be honest in that autism and other, not all other neurodivergence, but mainly autism, is being diagnosed as early as 18 months to 24 months old, where we know enough about it to confidently say this child presents with the characteristics of autism. And I know that a lot of parents will say it is early, I don't want to label my child, but it's not a label that matters. It's actually understanding your child enough to be able to support them in the way that they need to be supported.
1: Okay. Then we often hear the negative aspects of technology, and, you know, sometimes it can be easier to switch on a TV or to, you know, give the child a tablet. iPad generation is some of the things that we hear. I've watched a couple of episodes of Ms. Rachel, which is, you know, it's really educational and it's quite fun as well. So let's talk about some of the benefits of learning through screens.
0: Yeah, there are many benefits. I think it's given us this really accessible way of stimulating kids and giving them access to the world, which is, you know, that maybe they might not have had. So there are many benefits to technology, especially like how you can find things that are within a child's interests and certain themes that they like. And kids who like music are now so engaged by it. And there's fun, engaging materials that we are finding online. So learning is much more accessible. And a lot of kids, there are so many parents that say to me, my child has learned so much from Miss Rachel because she's so engaging and the music part of it. So it's putting a lot at our fingertips. So there are benefits to it. I would say also in the work that we do as therapists and as teachers, with things like AI now, we are able to generate learning tools that we weren't able to do easily before,
1: right,
0: that can be very specific to the child or the population that we are helping. So that could be like in the classroom, you know, specific worksheets or specific therapy plan, or I mean, you can even create an app now. You can create a website, you can create an app that is specifically tailored to a child's needs. But yeah, look, there are also the sides of technology that are very concerning. And I always say to parents, we, as much as it's beneficial to kids to have it, we should never have those smart devices or screens more than we have social interaction with other people.
1: Okay. So do you have like a amount of time or a cutoff time, amount of hours or minutes?
0: Yeah, look, I think that children under the age of probably 2 or 3 or even 3 years old should not be exposed to screens for, you know, longer than an hour. And it's actually not needed, and it can be quite harmful in very early childhood development. That's where they need to be interacting with people. They need social interaction. That's how you develop your skills. But just generally in childhood, I think my rule of thumb is, you know, you have to make it work for you. But I think where kids are being exposed to screens for hours and hours and hours is very concerning. And if it can be limited to no more than an hour a day. But also, you know, those boundaries that parents set is very important, because the parent has the control over the devices. And so it's not a case of kids just endlessly wanting it. You know, they if you set those boundaries around it, they can adhere to it. It can be difficult with especially neurodivergent kids, and this is the exception, where with autistic kids, because many autistic kids find a sense of comfort and regulation and a sense of meaning through watching certain things online. Of course, it has to be monitored. So there may be exceptions for children who are differently developing. But I would say for most kids, you want to not only monitor the amount of time that they are on it versus the amount of real world time that they have interacting, but also you have to be monitoring what they are watching. There is far too much easy access to dangerous parts of the internet that are not for children, and that have a serious impact on their brains and on their emotional development as well.
1: So let's talk about, if we're going over the allocated time, how does that screen time impact speech, language and social development for them?
0: Yeah, I've been doing research on this, and there are links in the studies that show that early screen time exposure can have impact on development, especially the communication development. I think mainly because communication development, your skills come from interacting with other people. So if you are not having that interpersonal reaction and you don't have that, I mean, you can learn words. You know, a lot of kids are learning words from the screen. They're learning words from songs and programs that they are watching, but they may not have a real world application for it.
1: Okay.
0: So there's no social context for them to really use that, which is where the communication concern comes in. But I also think that what's mainly happening and what the studies have shown is that screens are being used as a way to manage behavior and emotional development. And that is something that also, you have to have that interaction between a parent and a child or an adult and a child to help them learn how to cope with those very real emotions. Your emotional processing as a child and your social emotional development comes from the adults that you
1: are
0: around.
1: What do you mean by the using it for emotional?
0: So let's say a child is throwing tantrums. That's the most common example. And the screen is put in front of them to keep quiet.
1: To pacify.
0: But what it's doing is putting sort of, you know, a band-aid on something where there should be an opportunity for teaching emotional coping skills.
1: For whatever the tantrum might have been.
0: Yeah, you know, and calming down, learning how to calm down your body and learning also where boundaries are and natural consequences are. But also I think it's being used to manage behavior in social settings. I've seen far too many kids sitting at restaurants in front of the iPad, and those are really valuable social experiences that children should have. And kids also need to be bored. They need to be bored. There's value in being bored. I know it's difficult for parents. I know we live in a very, very stressful world. But there are very serious implications on their development when they don't have those opportunities for being patient, being bored, learning how to wait, learning how to regulate your emotions, you know, learning how to occupy yourself and be creative with your mind. But I think especially with things like patience and waiting, you know, and those are things that we have to do in adulthood that we are able to do only because we had the opportunity to be bored in childhood. So while screens might give kids stimulation for speaking and language, they are those social emotional consequences that we are seeing.
1: Right. So how then can parents create healthy balance for children who use technology for them, for their education as well? Because, you know, like you're saying, it can be difficult for parents if your children are bored. Maybe they're throwing a tantrum at the restaurant and the only way to get them to keep quiet, to not let everybody in the vicinity looking at you, you know, to put the iPad on.
0: Yeah. Look, this is a tough one because it crosses over a lot into parenting and parenting styles and what you decide to do with your child. But I think that there has to be some healthy boundaries. If parents know the impact of screen time on their child's development, or I think they would hopefully choose to make different decisions about how they, you know, manage screen time. I think there has to be boundaries around it, but you have to hold those boundaries because I also see parents, you know, saying to children, like, you need to get off the screen now, but the child doesn't have the control of that. The adult has the control of that. So when you say that it's finished, it has to be finished and you have to mean it. It doesn't mean that you are being, you know, mean to them, or you say it in a loving way. You have to be able to hold loving boundaries. But I also think that, if I'm being quite honest, there can't be an avoidance of parenting experiences that are replaced by a screen. There are, unfortunately, many situations I'm seeing where screens are raising kids and screens are the nannies. And it's not fair to kids. There are real parenting, a real parenting effort that has to be put into regulating a child's emotions, helping them cope with tantrums, helping them cope with natural consequences. That's a part of, you know, raising your child. That is uncomfortable because it brings up your own stuff. And it brings up the way you were parented. But you have a choice in that moment to say, okay, how can I handle this? How can I do it better? And look, nobody is given a manual on parenting, but there is more information available. I know there's a lot of conflicting information, but there's more research into it, into how we can parent and guide kids in a way that is going to give them a solid emotional well-being.
1: Definitely. Yeah. Now, Marissa, you do have a podcast at the moment. Yeah. So how old is the podcast? Where is it available? What is it about?
0: The podcast is very new. I just launched the podcast about a week or two ago. There's one episode up and it's on Spotify, and it's called Marissa, the Speechy Podcast. Mm-hmm. And I had been talking about doing a podcast for quite a while. I do a lot of social media, mainly on TikTok and Instagram, and the TikTok page has been received very well. Mm-hmm. And a lot of my content is informational, educational, awareness. There's been a lot of interesting topics that have come up that I've been wanting to speak about. And, obviously TikTok and Instagram is short form content. And I really want to have more in-depth discussions and like explore different things and talk to people and get their perspectives. So that's what the podcast is for. And there's going to be lots of discussions and topics that I'm going to cover, not just with child development, but with autism, neurodiversity, parenting, as well as teachers' experiences, professionals' experiences. Just the aim is to talk about a lot of things that maybe some people don't want to talk about, and to address the real challenges that adults and children face.
1: So what are some of the topics that have resonated most strongly with those who have been following you?
0: Yeah, I think a lot on autism, because just the awareness around autism and breaking the stigma of autism. There was a video that I did that was about autism, and I think because of the way that I presented it, a lot of people understood it better.
1: Okay.
0: That neurodiversity is actually a natural thing, that brains, all brains are different and all brains are valuable, and there's no one way of being human. And so that, breaking that stigma of autism. But also I think the most important thing is, especially for parents who want to know more about how to support their child and who also want their experiences to be shared and to be validated, because it is challenging. It's very challenging for autistic people to exist in the world. Mm. And we want to center like how we really support autistic people. But I also want to center how we support parents to parent autistic kids, and how,
1: because they're also learning about it from
0: scratch. They are learning
1: about it
0: from scratch, yeah. And teachers as well, educators, other therapists, the challenges that we face. But also just, I think for me, what my personal agenda is, having children at the center, of everything. And that the main goal is to actually give them the support and care that they need.
1: Fantastic. It is 7:30. You're listening to Talk at 7 on Lotus FM. Good evening. If you are just tuning in, we are in conversation with Marissa James, a pediatric speech therapist. We'll be back in a bit.
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1: 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Tonight we are joined by Marissa James, a pediatric speech therapist bridging the gap between education and technology, specializing in pediatrics and special needs intervention. She supports children with speech, language and communication differences using a neurodiversity affirming approach that prioritizes connection, play and each child's unique way of engaging with the world. Marissa is also the host of a podcast focused on child development and neurodiversity and evidence-informed parenting conversations as well. It has been interesting a chat so far, Marissa. If you do have any questions, if you're listening in and have any questions for Marissa, you can send them through on 071-613-7803. Let's talk a little bit about AI tools. We touched a little bit on it and we're talking about technology and the usefulness of it, as well as educational apps that are being used to support children with learning or communication differences.
0: Yeah, so like I was saying, there's so much, so many resources available to us now that have made our lives so so much easier to be therapists and to be teachers, because we can easily create resources to support kids and tailor those resources. So I know in my work, I can create therapy plans. I can come up with therapy activity ideas that are tailored towards the child's interest and their age and their developmental level. So there's a lot that we can do to have specific support for kids. And there's also a lot of educational apps out there. Some really great stuff that helps us to just give different types of stimulation to kids and to make learning fun and engaging. But I also think that there are, you know, disclaimers with educational apps in that a lot of parents sign up to them thinking that this is the only form of stimulation that my child is going to need. Or there's a lot of apps being sold that say, okay, this is going to make your child speak or it's going to teach them certain things. And yes, there's a certain amount of stimulation and learning they can get from those apps. But again, that has to have a real world application. So it all goes back to that social interaction, and playing and interacting with kids is the learning that is educational. So in my therapy as well, as much as I use technology, I have an iPad available. I have communication apps on the iPad. I have fun learning games, language games that stimulate kids. But there's always a social interaction part of doing the therapy. And first and foremost, I use play, because play is educational. I think somewhere along the line, we sort of lost the agenda that, you know, play is just fun, but play is development for kids. So they have to have that social interaction to learn. That's the most educational part.
1: Give us an example of some of the play.
0: It's always something that you can do to engage a child. And the most simple and effective forms of play that get back and forth interaction is peekaboo and hide and seek. And I mean, peekaboo is something that
1: the classics,
0: babies
1: right?
0: love. The classics. And they work for a reason, because it's anticipation. It's, you know, you open, you know, your hands, or you drop the scarf or whatever, and the child sees your face and they see this emotion on your face and it engages them. And just that anticipation with that build up is very engaging. But why those work is that there's an opportunity for back and forth there.
1: Right.
0: You know, the adult plays a role. The
1: so
0: child plays a role. Yeah.
1: Because we would, you know, as an adult, you'd be like, okay.
0: It's simple.
1: You just kind of brush it off as a fun thing. But like you're explaining it, it has a lot of learning opportunities.
0: Yeah. It's a serve and return.
1: Okay.
0: It's the most basic form of communication. Before children start speaking, they can exchange something with you. So, you know, they will do something in the interaction. You do something in the interaction. Same with hide and seek. You know, somebody's hiding, somebody's looking. It's exciting. It doesn't have to be those things. I think it's always important to go off of what the child likes.
1: Right.
0: You know, some kids love singing, so we sing together.
1: Yeah.
0: And, you know, I've had to learn the Miss Rachel and Coco Melon songs, and I sing it to them, and it's paid.
1: And sometimes you probably sing it at home by yourself.
0: I sing it at home. I think Wheels on the Bus is like played at least once a day or sung at least once a day in therapy. But yeah, whatever that child takes interest in, where you can have some sort of fun, you know, create anticipation, make it exciting, show emotion on your voice. I mean, some kids just love you showing them a silly expression, like I'm pretending to eat this food and it's yucky. You know, they love that. They want to kids actually want to see that you are interested in what they are interested in and that you are also a human with a human range of emotions.
1: Right. Okay. Yeah. And then why is it important to include lived experience and advocacy and conversations around child development?
0: Yeah, it absolutely is. Because I think, you know, there's a lot of child development we know from research and studies, but there are some things you learn about kids through being with them. Mm. So as much as, you know, when we studied speech therapy or you study, you know, child development, you can learn from a textbook, but it's different to seeing it. And it's different to hearing perspectives from parents and family members about this is how the child reacts to this or behaves to this, behaves in this way. So you need to always take into consideration each person and their life and the all the variables in their life. But I think lived experiences and advocacy is especially important in the autistic community, mm-hmm. because we have to be listening to autistic people and their experiences of life and what works for them versus what doesn't work for them and what supports versus what is harmful to actually be better at supporting the autistic community and giving them a voice, helping, advocating for them as well as helping them be self-advocates, mm-hmm. so that they have a place in the world.
1: Are there any conversations around parenting and neurodiversity that you feel society still avoids having, or maybe there's a gap in the education?
0: There's many. I could probably go on for days about the conversations that we are not having. Mm. And that's also why I've started the social media pages and the podcast. I think the main thing that comes up more often than not is first of all, the understanding of autism. There's mm-hmm. a very limited understanding still. And that's why a lot of us who have the means to do so are posting about the awareness of autism and what it is and what it isn't mm-hmm. to break the stigma. So it's the awareness about autism and the understanding and then the acceptance of autism is the biggest thing. And right. I think that's where people really, really struggle because there's a huge negative stigma against disability and being different. And the struggles that people have with acceptance of autism is what makes it difficult for autistic people to exist in the world. Mm. And it's extremely difficult. And I think that there's so much to be celebrated about neurodivergence. Mm-hmm. Neurodivergent brains, meaning different functioning brains, are extremely valuable. But if we change our perspective, we would see that. And the struggle that people have with accepting autism often means that they try to change their autistic child or autistic people in their life into someone that they are not. Mm-hmm. And it impacts their mental and emotional well-being. And so there are a lot of conversations to be had to break the stigma and actually to say to parents or people who support kids or autistic people that the more that you accept, the more that you receive the support that you need, and the more that you can actually help this person live a very happy, productive life.
1: Mm. So how do you go about having that conversation with parents? Have they been quite open? Has it been quite difficult? Is it within your realm of things to do to address that with the parents?
0: Yeah, absolutely. I have many conversations over the past 6 years. I've had many conversations with parents about this.
1: Yeah.
0: So within my scope of practice, I'm able to identify certain characteristics of autism, but not diagnose.
1: Okay.
0: And then obviously being so exposed to autistic kids and neurodivergence, a lot of us are able to pick up characteristics from the first interaction with a child. I think a lot of us have, because of the stigma of autism, have avoided having these conversations. But I realized and I learned from other people that the more that we avoid saying autism and talking about it, the more the stigma persists.
1: Okay.
0: So I've made it a note to, you know, it's hard because these conversations can go anyway. And it really depends on the individual and where they are at in terms of being ready to accept that information. But whether or not they are ready, I have to present the information because it's in their best interest.
1: Mm-hmm.
0: So, yeah, I do have many conversations with parents when I pick up characteristics. I try to highlight, you know, what strengths the child has and what potential they have, but it's better that parents know early what I suspect and to encourage them to pursue diagnosis, because diagnosis means getting the right support for your child. But I would say more often than not, those conversations, although parents listen to what I have to say, maybe the follow through on getting a diagnosis or the process of them accepting can be really difficult.
1: Yeah, might be a good idea for parents to receive some counseling or therapy as well themselves.
0: Yeah, absolutely.
1: To be able to cope with the diagnosis, if there is a diagnosis, and then to be able to support their child.
0: Yeah, because I think what happens a lot is therapists either bring it up, or even if they go to a pediatrician and they get the diagnosis, there's not always a lot of counseling or explanation of what autism is, what does this mean for your child, what's the direction moving forward. And if healthcare professionals could provide a bit of that support, I think parents would be a little bit more at ease and slowly come to terms with this is what's happening and my child is going to be okay. We're not saying that there's going to be a life without struggle, but because that's a reality, but we're saying that there is hope and there is something we can do. There is support that you can receive.
1: Mm. You said something interesting just now. You said neurodiversity or neurodivergences can be beautiful.
0: Yeah.
1: What do you mean by that?
0: So I think that there are a lot of things that have occurred in our world that have come about from brains who think differently. There, you know, if you go and do the research into people who are historical figures that actually, when we look at their characteristics in this day and time, they would be diagnosed as autistic. And so when you look at the unique strengths of a person, although they may not be the common or the like traditional strengths or, you know, things that like in the mainstream world that people value, if you had to look at strengths of people like attention to detail and an analytical mind, those are the brains that change the world and that create necessary changes and breakthroughs. But it just depends on your perspective of seeing things. So all brains are valuable, but it starts with acceptance of different functioning brains.
1: And what has working with children taught you about communication, patience, and human connection?
0: It's taught me so much. I think the main thing it's taught me is that human connection is necessary. It's normal. It's what we crave as human beings and for a reason. And there's a lot of development in children that comes from just connecting with them first and foremost. So, there's a lot of us who use a relationship-based or connection-based approach, which has been extremely successful because you see children for who they are and they feel accepted and they feel safe and comfortable, and children thrive. They really, really grow in ways that you didn't think they would when they are in a safe environment and they feel seen and they feel understood. So I've really learned the power of human connection. But also with regards to communication, that all of us have a voice. We all deserve to have a voice. Not having a voice and more especially being unheard or you know, someone preventing you from having a voice has a significant impact on your not only identity as a human being, but just your emotional well-being. And so communication and access to communication, and not only that, because a lot of people can express, but not many people are heard.
1: Right. Yeah.
0: Or well received. And so that part of it matters a lot as well.
1: Indeed.
0: Yeah.
1: So Friday does mark the start of Child Protection Week. You touched on that a bit, but how important is it to also protect a child's emotional and psychological well-being, especially for neurodivergent children?
0: Yeah, that's especially important. And I think that that is at the core of everything that I do. And I think that any professional helping autistic children, that should be your focus, is always preserving their emotional well-being. Because you are helping this person to develop as a human being, but also to accept who they are as well, that you must accept it and that they must accept that they are autistic and, you know, that you were created very well, wonderfully, you know. So I think, you know, there's a lot of approaches out there and support and programs out there that unfortunately the aim is to support the child, but it's at the cost of their emotional well-being. And not having that solid emotional development and emotional well-being impacts every other area of your life. Mm. And so I advocate a lot for, you know, consider the child and their mental health first. If you are making decisions as a therapist, is this going to benefit the child's mental health or is it going to put it under strain? Mm. And especially as parents, I know that's a really hard thing as parents because you're just doing the best for your child, but you always have to be assessing, okay, even if this thing that I've chosen to do with my child, it sounds good and it may have a great outcome, but is it really making the child happy?
1: Mm.
0: You know, or even if
1: you're talking about a specific activity,
0: a specific therapy, a specific program, a specific school, you know, any type of support that you give them, although it may sound good and it may suit you as the adult.
1: Right.
0: Is it in service of the child?
1: Okay, so there might be quite a bit of trial and error.
0: Yeah, there is a lot of trial and error. And also for parents to know, trial and error is fine. You know, it's a difficult journey, but it gets you closer to knowing what the child needs and what makes them happy.
1: Mm, okay. Yeah, so you don't have to be perfect in the whole journey. No. Even, you know, it's fine if they're bored. They need to be bored. That's the one. There's a few things that are sticking out from this, and that has to be one of them, including some of the play as well.
0: And it's also fine if they interact with the world in a way that's completely different to what you expected or what other people think is right. Because remember, like, a lot of our social norms come from, you know, certain beliefs and ideologies. Like, it's okay to socialize and interact with your world differently if it's not harming other people and it makes you happy.
1: Mm. Okay. We do have a few messages coming through. We will share them with you a bit later. But this one saying, I'm an educator for 35 years. There's a big difference in learner behavior, especially in grade 8 and 9, a lack of focus, can't concentrate for more than 10 minutes. Many can't read, many barriers to learning, and these barriers are not addressed by educators, and parents refuse to accept that their child may be problematic. Lots of red tape to fill forms in primary schools. We do have modern advice and tried and tested meds. Inclusive education is denying them a good quality of life. Could this be a possibility where maybe a child might not have been diagnosed, or you know, some of the things were not identified early on, can't concentrate for a certain amount of time?
0: Absolutely. But and that's one of the biggest struggles that we are having, what this listener is saying. There's many variables in that. It can be an undiagnosed child. It can be because of the not being identified at the wrong school placement, so the wrong type of support. And unfortunately, you know, the wrong type of school placement then means that you're sitting in a situation where both the child and the teachers are getting frustrated, because mainstream schooling has taught teachers to educate in one way versus, you know, special needs schooling is completely different.
1: Right.
0: And so we're having quite a battle. I see it a lot because I work in that crossover between healthcare and the education system, and all my kids need to go to school at some point. That it's hard to find a school because there's many factors. Either it's too expensive, you know, there's no place, it's too far away. Or even if they are placed in the school, is the support correct for that child? Mm. Teachers want to do everything they can. They are trying to do everything they can, but their hands are tied. Or sometimes they just aren't trained in the support, you know? So that's frustrating for teachers as well, knowing that a student is in their class needing the support, but not having the resources and not having that backing from the education system to help these kids. So it's a frustrating one, but I do think this is why diagnosis matters a lot.
1: Yeah.
0: Because it can get you closer to getting the right type of help.
1: All right. But even if, you know, you find this out at a later stage, like we're saying grade 8 or 9, there's still a lot that can be done.
0: There is a lot that can be done. A change in environment and a change in support can make a huge difference, even if it happens later in life. We're finding more and more adults who are ending up with an autism or ADHD diagnosis, which means that those are the same adults that struggled through school and we wondered why. You know, why was I maybe unhappy and not learning well, in inverted commas, at school? And why I had struggles in my life. And, autism has always existed.
1: Yes.
0: It always will exist, you know. And even getting support in adulthood has made a very big difference to many people's lives. But that identification, and especially doctors' ability to to identify when there's a problem and provide a diagnosis is very important as well.
1: What are some of the challenges that you face in your field at the moment?
0: I think that same thing that I was saying now about that, you know, getting children into schools, finding appropriate school placement. I think there's a severe lack of schools for neurodivergent kids, and especially within that, having a range of support, because there are many special needs schools, but they cater for children who speak and who are need minimal developmental support.
1: Okay.
0: But they also, because autism is a spectrum, there's different levels of support. You may have a non-speaking child who needs a lot of help, and they also deserve a shot at an education. So we're finding quite a gap in the education system where we have nowhere to send kids. But also I think having access to services is hard, as much as there's speech therapists and doctors and occupational therapists out there. What I've seen is that not enough people are trained in working with autism or willing to work with, you know, neurodivergence in a respectful way. So there's that. We're also battling on a very real level the approach that's used with autistic kids. You know, there are some outdated, harmful approaches that have been used traditionally, but this is where lived experiences and advocacy comes in. If we listen to autistic voices and what they have, their views are on those approaches, we would see, okay, that those things, that those approaches we used before are not effective and can be harmful. Let's do better. You know, let's adapt and be more respectful and affirming about how we help autistic people.
1: Right. Now, even in the face of these challenges and various others, I'm sure, what keeps you motivated?
0: That's a good question. I think what keeps me motivated, because I do, there's times where I lose motivation and I think, what am I doing? Am I fighting a losing battle here? But I think for me, being in a career of service has always been fulfilling. When everything else feels like it's not going right, I know that I can step into my work and help at least one person. So that's what keeps me motivated, is those small, you know, things that you do for other people that you know you've made a difference. And also I think more recently that I have a voice that I'm able to use, and I am getting over the fear of using it, and there are conversations to be had and things to be addressed. And yeah, that's what keeps me on my path.
1: Wonderful. And are there any particular cases in the years that you've been practicing that stand out for you without giving any details or names?
0: Yeah, there's many, many cases, but there's one in particular, a child that I am actually seeing at the moment. But just seeing this child grow from being extremely anxious and nervous and not being able to connect with people and not having much communication skills to now having full conversations with this child, and such meaningful, heartfelt conversations. And most recently, I had said that I was speaking to him. He loves speaking about like where he goes and with his mom and where they shop and what they buy. And I had mentioned that it was going to be my birthday, which was close to his birthday. And I had mentioned that I love cake from this one bakery. And he asked his mom to go and stop at the bakery and buy me this cake and brought it to the session. And it's just, you know, it's not so much the fact that he's speaking and all of that. Like, those developments are fantastic, amazing achievements, but it's connecting with kids. I think there's so much connection. And I can't favor one kid over the others. There's been many, many special moments over the years of just connection and just, you know, really joyful little moments that you have with kids.
1: Yeah, it's beautiful. We can definitely see and hear your passion for the profession that you're in and for the children that you work with as well.
0: Thank you. It's wonderful.
1: We just have a few minutes left. Any final bits of advice to parents, new parents as well? Anything that you want to leave them with from this evening's chat?
0: Yeah, I think, you know, if you're unsure if your child needs help and if you have a gut feeling, follow it. There is support available. Like I said, speech therapists do screenings. You know, ask your pediatrician about it. Rather check something early and get assistance early, even if it turns out to be nothing and your child is developing normally. But early intervention is best. And I think, you know, when somebody brings up to you the possibility of diagnosis, obviously it can be very daunting, and it can be, you can take some time to come to terms with that. But ultimately, pursuing that diagnosis, it's going to be in the best interest of your child. Mm. And, you know, accepting it.
1: And for the family.
0: And for the family, mm-hmm. yeah. And accepting it and helping your family to accept it is going to, you know, make for a happier child and just access to better support. And I think the final thing to leave parents with is that, you know, there's no right and wrong way. Like, parenting is a very difficult thing. And I see many parents, you know, struggle with knowing what to do. But at the heart of it all, it is about connecting with your child and having their, you know, emotional well-being, just to consider that. But there's a lot that can happen from just kids having social interaction and connection with other people.
1: And Marissa, how can we find you on social media or your podcasts?
0: I'm on social media as Marissa the Speechy. Mm-hmm. You spell my name as M-E-R-I-S-A. So it's Marissa the Speechy on TikTok and Instagram. And then the podcast is on Spotify. I'm trying to get it to other platforms as well, but right now it's on Spotify, and it's also called Marissa the Speechy podcast.
1: Fantastic. Yeah. It's been wonderful having you with us. Very educational. Thank you for breaking it down so easily for us and so digestible too.
0: Thank you. Thank you so much for having me.
1: All right. That was Marissa James joining us this evening. She's a pediatric speech therapist, and you can find her on TikTok as well as on Spotify. We'll have your final news update with Suresh and Pillay coming up next.

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1: It's 8 o'clock, good evening. The NPA has filed a formal complaint with the Magistrates Commission against Chief Magistrate Tuletu Tunjeni following proceedings in the Kwaggafontein Court in Mpumalanga last week. The complaint relates to concerns of the ruling she made during the State versus Madoda Johannes Sibanyoni and other matter. The rulings include convicting a prosecutor for contempt, authorizing a warrant of arrest against him, and removing the case from the court roll. Last week, the NPA filed a notice for leave to appeal the ruling. NPA spokesperson Kaiser Kanyako.
2: We believe that when the chief magistrate presided, there were certain things that were not done properly. One, for example, is the use of the language on the 15th against the prosecutor. But also, we are looking at the fact that she was able to convene a court when the person who's supposed to convene the court is supposed to be the prosecutor. She convened the court, and we believe that that is wrong. And we want magistrate commission to then do an inquiry and look at the conduct of the magistrate.
1: Durban Chamber of Commerce and Industry CEO Palesa Pili says business hopes that the South African government is taking the undocumented nationals issue as well as illicit imports and counterfeit goods very seriously. The Chamber, the March in March movement, organized labor and businesses have met with the police and Department of Home Affairs. The meeting comes after protest marches against undocumented foreign nationals in several parts of the country. Pili says illegal immigration and counterfeit goods are hurting the economy.
3: We have got, you know, foreign nationals doing what they please with impunity. Nobody's holding them accountable. We've got foreign nationals running shops in our city 24 hours a day, disrespecting our bylaws and not being held accountable. So there's various instances and areas where, as businesses, we're really, really starting to see the impact of having, you know, illegal immigration and people just doing as they please in the country, because it's eating in on legit businesses and it's forcing some of the legit businesses to scale down or close down.
1: U.S. President Donald Trump has signed a presidential determination increasing the refugee cap mainly for white South Africans by 10,000, raising the limit from 7,500 to 17,500 in the fiscal year that runs through September the 30th. This followed the U.S. State Department issuing an emergency declaration to the U.S. Congress last week, seeking to more than double the number of South African refugees allowed into the country. Sean Bryce Pease reports from New York that only South African refugees, largely Afrikaners, are currently being processed into the United States, while other asylum seekers from around the world have largely been blocked.
4: Reuters first confirmed the presidential determination, citing a document dated May 21st that said white South Africans of Afrikaner ethnicity faced an emergency situation due to the incitement of racially motivated violence by the government and political parties in the majority black country. A note on the U.S. Embassy website in Pretoria says the refugee program is open to Afrikaners and other minority groups, but it's unclear if the presidential determination made any reference to other race groups. The U.S. narrative has been wholly rejected by South African authorities as deeply flawed, while affirming broad-based black economic empowerment as a constitutional imperative. Sherman Brysby's SABC News, New York.
1: And finally, four of the world's leading economies have agreed to cooperate on acquiring critical minerals in what appears to be an effort to reduce their dependency on China. Foreign ministers from the US, India, Japan and Australia declared their intention at a meeting of the group in New Delhi. Penny Wong, the Australian foreign minister, explained why it was important for the four countries to come together.
5: The world wants the two great powers of US and China to work together to ensure that they can coexist peacefully and they can manage their differences. Australia and others have been saying for some time we need to see a diplomatic resolution, we need to see the strait open, we need to see supply flow, and I think that's a consistent position of Quad members.
1: That's a wrap from the Lotus FM News team and myself, Suresh Mpile. Enjoy the rest of the evening.
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4: 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You're listening to Talk at 7 on Lotus FM. If you're just tuning in, good evening to you. It is Tuesday, the 26th of May, 2026. Now, we're shifting focus a bit on Talk at 7 as South Africa observes National Burns Awareness Month. We honor the medical professionals who dedicate their work to restoring not only function and appearance, but also dignity, confidence, and quality of life for burn survivors. Joining us is Dr. Safia Osman, a highly skilled plastic and reconstructive surgery specialist known for her compassionate, holistic approach to patient care and her expertise in trauma reconstruction. The month also serves as a vital reminder of the importance of fire safety, prevention, and public education in reducing burn-related injuries and fatalities. Good evening, Dr. Osman. Thank you for joining us.
5: Thank you so much for having me tonight and giving me this opportunity.
4: Now, Burns Awareness Month is an important health campaign. Why do you think it deserves attention in South Africa?
5: Well, it deserves more attention because burn injuries remain highly common, and it's quite preventable in South Africa. And a lot of our cases are related to unsafe cooking, unsafe electrical use, as well as our overcrowded living conditions.
4: Mm. And from a clinical perspective, what makes burn injuries such a pressing health concern for us?
5: So other than immediate loss of life, we have severe disability as well as infection, long hospital stays, placing a tremendous strain on the healthcare systems as well as the job systems, because then a lot of people become disabled and are unable to work, need pension or disability grants. And unfortunately, it also affects more very commonly our kids, as well as in general the lower income communities.
4: Mm. So are we seeing more domestic burns, electrical burns, industrial injuries in your experience, or is it a mix of everything?
5: Mostly domestic.
4: Mm-hmm.
5: You do get industrial electrical burns, some flame burns and things, but those usually, because of the UIF, they get treated in the private sector,
4: right?
5: And they get more prompt care and early debridement and whatever management that's required. But in the state sector, we seem to have a tremendous amount of domestic burns.
4: And is this children mainly?
5: We see a lot of children.
4: Okay.
5: But it is, you see adults as well with severe burns.
4: Is this like you mentioned, could it be an overcrowding issue? Is it a lack of education in a certain aspect? You know, not knowing how to handle certain things, two young kids handling maybe boiling water?
5: Both, because what we commonly see is in the informal settlements, commonly is when they're getting the bath prepared.
4: Mm.
5: They fill the bucket with hot water first. Mm. You should actually fill it with cold water and then add your hot water to warm the bath.
4: Right.
5: And then the kids jump in not knowing that the

0: The more that we had electricity issues, water issues, people heating water, and then there might have been an increase in that as well.
1: Yeah, so electrical burns is a different entity on its own, where we have illegal connections, kids touching electrical wires. And the problem is, one is immediate loss of life if they get electrocuted. It conducts through the body. There's an entrance and exit wound. They can have immediate cardiac arrest. Most commonly, you see that actually when people are stealing copper wires and right. they're climbing those electricity lines. Mm. But when it comes to kids, two particular types of injuries that we've seen is finger burns. And often we would see them later on when they've got contractures. And if you don't know, take a proper history and do x-rays, you don't realize that they've got neurovascular damage within the digital vessels. And they also get joint destruction and bone destruction. Mm. So they sometimes have irreconstructible deformities of those fingers. And that affects them with school and in the rest of their lives. And the other problem is babies biting wires. Mm. It's not so common, but we've had many kids who've had burns on the commissure of the mouth, which can be quite extensive, and they end up having oral incompetence, so they end up drooling. That affects them nutritionally, and it requires extensive surgery, and it's never aesthetically pleasing.
0: Right, and these can all be avoided.
1: Yes.
0: So we've all gotten burnt at home at some point in time, whether it's, you know, on the stove, air fryer, iron, whatever the case is. What are some of the most common misconceptions that people still have about treating burns at home? Because we'd immediately want to treat it at home.
1: So we commonly see toothpaste being put onto the burns. And then you also get people coming with a turmeric powder on it.
0: Yes.
1: And I think the first thing you need to do is just to cool it. Mm-hmm. So run it under a cool tap water, run it for 10 to 15 minutes. That immediate cooling phase is vital because there are different zones of necrosis in a burn. And there's one section that will most likely be injured. There's a peripheral section that will recover. And in between that is determined by how you address things immediately. So if you cool it immediately, you could potentially save that area from severe damage. And it's nice to keep burn shield at home. Mm-hmm. Just a small piece, a package. You get them from the pharmacies just to apply. It also helps with the pain.
0: Okay.
1: And you apply it onto the area that's burnt. But the main thing is also if you're dealing with chemical burns and things, make sure that you remove the contaminated clothes and just irrigate profusely.
0: Okay. So that's some of the do's. What are some of the don'ts when it comes to burns in the first 10 to 15 minutes after someone sustains a burn? And you mentioned cool it, right? Not ice. Water.
1: Ice is a problem because you can also give them a frostbite if you continuously put ice on there. And then if the area is numb, you may not know what damage you're causing. So cool water is the safest thing to do. Mm-hmm. You can even immerse it, the patient in a bath. Tub or even run them under the shower. Don't use toothpaste and any other chemical things, especially if you're not sure when it comes to chemicals. Is it an acid? Is it alkali? Just go for something neutral like water and take them to the emergency unit and they can assess and expedite the management of whatever would be appropriate if an antidote per se would be required.
0: Okay, so when should a burn be treated at home versus immediately referred to hospital?
1: So if it's a major burn, you can see that it's a large surface area, if it's deep, and particularly in the in children and the elderly as well, who are the vulnerable population, as well as your special area burns. So anything on the face, hands, feet, perineum should go to hospital for assessment.
0: Mm. And how often do you see patients whose outcomes are worsened by incorrect first aid?
1: Very, very often. Because as I mentioned, the zones, it's actually called Jackson zones, we could have improved perfusion in the wound areas if we had put up a drip and given the patient intravenous fluids if it was a large burn that required it, because we underestimate the fluid losses that occur with burns. Mm. So I think other than just the immediate management, It's also when we have limited access to healthcare and they don't get appropriately referred.

0: necessarily from a clinic to a hospital because of the limitation in either transport or staffing, they often get dressed for prolonged periods of time and don't go to theater on time to be debrided and appropriately dressed. Because I've managed many, many burns now in the private sector, and I haven't needed to do a single skin graft on any of these patients the entire year because we promptly got them to theater, debrided them. We had appropriate fluid resuscitation and ongoing wound care, and they've healed well.
1: Can you explain what a debridement is?
0: So debridement would be where we use aseptic techniques. So we go to theater, patients put to sleep if need be, and or sedated, and then we scrub off all the dead tissue, and then we dress the wounds. So generally, most burns are mostly superficial, maybe a superficial partial. They just require to be scrubbed and dressed. If it's deeper, we usually don't do that in the first setting. We allow time for the wounds to declare and demarcate so that we don't over-debride and create increased size wounds that then require reconstruction. So then the debridement at a later stage would be where we go and we take out any tissue that's not viable.
1: Okay. And then what determines whether a burn will require reconstructive surgery later on?
0: So it depends on whether they heal with dressings or not. But there are some instances where a wound can heal with dressings, but the scar formation, is a patient a keloid former or developing a hypertrophic scar, they may still need reconstruction, particularly if it's a wound that's crossing a joint and now is limiting full range of movement, then they may require releases, and there's different sorts of releases that we do where we can just rearrange the tissue locally, or we need to import things such as skin grafts or flaps.
1: And what are some of the most preventable causes of burns that you see repeatedly in hospital? And how prevalent is it as well?
0: It's supervision of kids. And number one is hot water. And then I'd say electrical burns.
1: Okay.
0: When it comes to industrial things, there's enough protocols in place for if there's chemicals in a site and how to address that. So we don't see a lot of that. They're often like freak accidents. But I think the child supervision is really this. How many child headed houses do we have?
1: Yes.
0: How often do we have 10-year-olds looking after 2-year-olds? So poverty is the number one causative factor for this.
1: Some maybe simple householder safety habits that can reduce burn risk.
0: So when it comes to even a simple bath time, I think one is if we're running using bucket water, fill your cold water first, then add your hot water. Make sure the kids are away when we're doing that. Even running a hot tap water, I've had kids burn their hands just from hot tap water. So the kids shouldn't be allowed to control the taps at all when bathing. And when it comes to a kettle, please make sure your countertops are high enough, your kettles are pushed far in. And then when it comes to, paraffin, flame burns and things, that's also another problem. Gas explosions. I had a kid who was brining, and someone else opened a gas cylinder next to him, and it exploded, and he nearly loses his life for that. And things like that, I think... It may seem like common sense, but we have to be extra careful, even in the festive period, also with fireworks.
1: Yes, definitely. Of course, you would probably see a lot more happen during the time when fireworks are used a lot more.
0: A lot of hand injuries, and that is so debilitating because... it's not only the immediate management, the debridement, it's the rehabilitation of these patients. And it's difficult. It's painful. It's intensive. There's loss of work. It's a frequent hospital visits. It requires a multidisciplinary team. You need a physiotherapist. You need an occupational therapist. Splinting and compliance is difficult.
1: Well, we are talking about this because it is Burns Awareness Month in South Africa. Do you think that there is enough awareness about this?
0: The awareness efforts are improving, but it's doesn't receive enough attention.
1: Right. It's only top of mind when it really happens to you or someone close to you, you know?
0: Yeah, I think more community education and prevention campaigns are needed throughout the year.
1: Yeah.
0: And it's something that also needs to be incorporated into our schools.
1: Definitely. Just like how we had road safety when it was, when we were in school and we learned how to cross a road. It's one of those things that should be added.
0: Mm.
1: How does burn depth and location affect long-term function and also appearance?
0: Okay, so firstly, depth. Depth means, okay, are we just losing skin? Are we losing fat? Is there tendons involved? Are there nerves involved? Are we losing sensation? Are we losing motor function? Are we now getting exposed bone, which means a much bigger reconstruction?
1: Right.
0: And maintaining its viability until you reconstruct it is also an issue. And also is, are there joints involved? So whether it's a big joint like the shoulder, the elbow, or the wrist versus your finger joints, that's where depth comes in, and that affects movement and function. Also, when it comes to the face, how deep is it? Important things to consider is your eyelid function. Are you able to still open and close your eye if, say, the globe is not involved itself?
1: Mm.
0: What about nasal patency? Mm. If you can get a facial burn and you get a stenosis, it's very difficult to treat. And then you also talk about your oral competence, like a burn affecting the mouth can affect whether the patient is able to retain food within their mouth.
1: Mm.
0: And then neck function, we have a lot of neck burns. Those are usually from flame burns. Usually with this gas cylinders exploding, in former settlements catching on fire. And then also when it comes to the ear. Because if you end up with a stenosis, you can end up with collection of the wax inside the ear, loss of hearing.
1: Mm.
0: Yeah, it gets quite complicated.
1: It does, and it makes it very real as well. You know, if you're listening to the radio and thinking about this, if this is not something that has affected you, it can make it very, very real. So can you explain, Doctor, the journey a patient goes through from emergency treatment to reconstructive surgery?
0: So immediately when a patient arrives in the casualty, they are stabilized and assessed, such immediate management, depending on their triage. Basically, how many percent is it? Is it an adult? Is it a child? If need be, they've given IV fluids. And depending on how severe, they might even have a urine catheter so we can monitor the urine output to see are we keeping ahead with the fluids. And then the next step would be the wound care. So initially, all patients are dressed with a burn shield. And then we take them to theater, usually because of pain control, to do the first assessment, scrub the wounds. I'm talking about if it's significant size. If it's small, we don't necessarily need to go to theater. They can get sedation in the casualty and have their wounds cleaned and dressed. And then after that, it's about continuation of wound care and preventing infections. But there's also in the major burns, you also need to prevent clots in the legs, ulcers in the tummy, because these are other things that I don't think I need to discuss in detail, but that can, and they can become nutritionally depleted, and then it can become ICU requiring.
1: Mm.
0: And then once the wounds have healed, they also need to undergo rehabilitation. So if it's a patient who's been bedbound or hasn't been moving a hand, they need a physiotherapist and occupational therapist to get them moving. And if they have scars, it's also about the scar management. And sometimes at a later stage, we need to go and release joints that may be too tight. We don't always, sometimes it's inevitable that you will still end up with a contracture, even if your burn was appropriately managed to begin with.
1: Okay, and then at what point does a plastic and reconstructive surgeon become involved in burn care?
0: So in the government sector, unfortunately in KZN, we don't run the burn service. But there are good burn services out there. We have a great team in Grays and Albert Luthuli that run it. And if they require our assistance, they do call upon us in the special area burns. But in the private sector, we often take on these burns from the get-go.
1: Okay.
0: With assistance of an anesthetic team when it comes to the more complicated ICU requiring patients.
1: Okay. And what are some of the reconstructive techniques that are being used for burn patients at the moment?
0: So we've always used skin grafts. That's nothing new. If we need to import tissue, we can do free flap surgery where we're basically borrowing tissue from an adjacent unharmed region to resurface an area that we would be excising the scar from. And other techniques would be tissue expansion, where basically we insert like a balloon under some normal skin, and then you let that wound heal, and then you expand it. Basically, you are expanding tissue to transport it to another area. And then there's also laser treatments available.
1: And doctor, in your experience, what's been probably the most rewarding reconstruction case that you've been a part of in your journey?
0: So one particular kid at Albert Luculli came in about 6 months old. The kid was abandoned, taken care of amongst other kids by an ill grandmother, and had such severe facial, hand and feet burns. And my biggest concern was always the hand and foot, because she couldn't use her hand because the top of her hand was stuck to her forearm and the top of her foot was stuck to her leg.
1: Oof, yeah.
0: And she required many releases, and also because of the poor support system, her splints were taken off prematurely at some point and she did recontract and we needed to reoperate. But she's walking and talking and going to school.
1: Oh.
0: Still very deformed facially. I mean, you can never get these kids to look normal again. You only can improve how they appear.
1: So, of course, like we were talking about, some of the simple methods for safety tips and prevention of these incidents, the best way to go. How differently do burns affect children then? Like you're speaking about this case, how differently does it affect them because they're still in a developmental stage compared to how it affects adults, maybe both physically and emotionally?
0: So it's a lifelong journey, and I think the first challenge is the pain. It is extremely painful to be burnt and then to have your dressings changed and to go to theater.
1: Yeah.
0: They almost always end up with a chronic pain syndrome. And they almost become like hypersensitive. And that's just the first thing that happens. That's, I think it makes it actually quite challenging and for the people that are taking care, including us, of these kids, because it is really hard to witness. And it's not like we have easy access to theater to just take these kids to theater to do every dressing change.
1: Right.
0: Sometimes you have to give them sedation in the ward. They're still squealing. Yes, they may not remember it, but it's really unpleasant. And then the loss of function, it causes a lot of frustration. It requires a lot of motivation to get them moving. And then it's also about basically just the psychology of the whole, I don't look the same, I don't look like my friends, or I'm going to school and I'm being teased. And kids can really be horrible to each other. So we sometimes, more often see children being teased. And then sometimes we also see, I've seen a kid who's integrated fine and fortunately has good kids around them, and they somewhat living a normal-ish life, but life will never be normal for them.
1: Yeah, it won't be the same. So let's go a little bit more on that, the psychological part of it. What role does psychological support play in recovery and rehabilitation?
0: So we have to start off with a social worker to get involved, and then a psychologist to start the counseling early on, because well, one is pain, then it's anxiety, depression, and even suicide that becomes a challenge. And also later on in life, the chances of them getting into a relationship are less,
1: right?
0: Because they have such low self-esteem, and people may not want to, may find them not appealing, or it really is. It affects them at every stage of their life, and I feel that if you don't get the psychologist involved early on, they don't have the coping mechanisms to deal with it later. Mm. And we don't have that psychological staffing really to support these kids in the state sector. Because maybe even if we had at the tertiary centers more staff, once they get shifted and stepped down to the local facilities, taking a bus is costly. A mum on a child support grant can't afford to go regularly to a psychologist, even if the psychologist was available.
1: Right. So then how important does the family involvement become in long-term burn recovery? Like you're mentioning, the one child had the splints removed too early. So family involvement, very important there.
0: It's extremely important for the wound care itself, as well as the rehab, because you can't rely on the physiotherapist to be at home to encourage them to say, hey, it's time for your exercises. Especially when it comes to hands, you need to be doing it many times a day. And the family, I've seen really good support systems make such a tremendous difference to the results in our surgeries.
1: Mm.
0: Just because you've got a dedicated dad or mom who's doing the physio at home.
1: Mm.
0: And then it's also about the emotional recovery, as well as adherence to treatment and the long-term outcomes. Because sometimes we have kids coming with contractures many, many, many years later because nobody had the time, not necessarily the interest, to bring them to a hospital to seek medical attention.
1: Mm. Dr. Osman, we have a few messages coming through.
2: Hello, Sastra and your guest there, Vincent here from Port Shepston. It's a timely topic. I want to find out, for instance, say a person gets burnt with hot water and then it bubbles onto maybe on his leg. I had that problem years ago. You get those bubbles after the hot water is on your leg. This lady or this nurse at the clinic actually took a tweezer and started taking out those bubbles. And it had an effect on my leg. You could see eventually after years the change of color. Is it correct thing to do? Or should simply just leave it to heal? That's question number one. And I had another experience years ago. My radiator from the car, the water, in fact, it started boiling and it was parked at a slope. So as I opened the cap, the hot water got onto my face. And what I did, the first thing I could find in the liquid was a bottle of Fanta. And I used a Fanta on my face. It's amazing. Till now, there's no scars in my face. Would you say Fanta, something that really helped me, or did I just simply coincidence? Thank you. Vincent from Port Shepston.
1: Thank you. Thank you, Vincent.
0: So we do de-roof the blisters. We don't advise the patients to do it themselves because we need to do it in an aseptic technique. The blister was dead skin, basically, with fluid below. So I don't think what she did was incorrect. You would have had a scar anyway, because the superficial layers of your skin was injured by the burn. So I don't think that was in any way negligent. And when it comes to the Fanta, I've never heard of that before. Chances are, though, you probably had a very superficial burn.
1: Mm.
0: And it was probably just the epidermis, the outer layer of your skin, not even your dermis. So I wouldn't tell people to please to use Fanta.
1: All right. But, you know, opening the car bonnet and opening up some of the bottles there can be quite a risk because it is very hot and that steam can burn.
0: Yeah, the steam alone, not even, I mean, plus there's liquid and there's electrical things. There's so many risks there.
1: Doctor, what are some of the biggest challenges facing burn care and reconstruction services in the public sector?
0: Staffing, number one. We don't have enough doctors in our casualties. We don't have enough hospitals. We don't have enough specialists. because if we had adequate specialists available, we would be able to transfer these patients to the dedicated burn centers that are often overloaded. Mm. They have to join a waiting list, okay, and basically wait their turn to get moved to a tertiary center.
1: So we have very limited specialized burn units and resources in the country.
0: For the number of patients, yes.
1: Okay.
0: Not that the burn units are not doing a great job.
1: Yes. Mm. It's just for the amount of need that we have and the amount of incidents that may be taking place.
0: Yes, I think we could often get used to having such large patient-to-doctor ratios mm. that we forget that that's not necessarily what the norm should be.
1: Right.
0: So it's okay sometimes to have a quiet shift. We shouldn't always be breaking our backs on call. You shouldn't always have tired, exhausted doctors mm. and nurses. Mm. Nursing care is also a problem. We also have a shortage of nursing staff. The expertise are out there. Mm. We have excellent specialists, and we have good general surgeons. We have good ED doctors. It's just a matter of getting enough training posts, which have been cut down significantly over the last decade.
1: Mm. What improvements would make the biggest difference for patient outcomes?
0: So it's, well, first of all, it's prevention.
1: Yes.
0: And then early treatment. It's your first aid at home. And then getting to the hospital and being seen in time. I mean, even private casualties have a waiting period. So appropriate early management, and then also getting the appropriate care thereafter, wound care. We don't have wound care the way the private sector does. We don't have that in the public sector.
1: Mm.
0: They have to go and follow a line every time they need a dressing at a local clinic.
1: Mm.
0: And it's tedious when you have to do a dressing 2-3 times a week.
1: Mm. Doc, for you personally, what drew you to this profession?
0: So, in terms of plastic surgery or as a surgical discipline?
1: All encompassing.
0: So, first of all, to enter medicine, when I was in high school, I was very disillusioned by the HIV pandemic. My parents were doctors, and my mom had a needle stick, and it was very emotionally draining. They also became less keen on me doing medicine. But in the end, growing up in a practice with doctor parents, I realized that there wasn't anything else I wanted to do.
1: Mm.
0: And after qualifying, I thought I wanted to become a pediatrician until I did my internship. And that's when I was exposed to general surgery at RK Khan. And the standards were very high, and I got a lot of experience. And that's when I became interested in the surgical discipline, and I joined general surgery.
1: Mm-hmm.
0: But I always thought I wanted to become maybe a pediatric surgeon. Mm-hmm. So I kept my options open. And then I was fortunate to get into plastic surgery. But I must say, I knew about cleft lips and palates, and I knew about burn reconstruction. But I had no idea what the world of plastic surgery was until I joined the program.
1: Okay.
0: And it's really something that I think many general practitioners, or even general surgeons, we don't know what a plastic surgeon is actually capable of. Our tissue handling is completely different, and the possibilities. It's there's no one size fits all. There's no one operation that's exactly like the next.
1: Right.
0: So it requires a lot of tailoring and creativity, and I really enjoy that.
1: Okay. So what's something that would surprise us, or a common misconception that we might have about your field? Like you said, you learned so much from being within the field. Now, for us who, you know, listening at home, driving somewhere, not in the medical field possibly, what would you like us to know?
0: So I was fortunate to be part of the microsurgical team under Professor Dyer at Albert Luculli. And that's a one amazing subunit within plastic and reconstructive surgery that I think many people don't know about. And this is a microsurgical unit. So people think we're just cosmetic surgeons and we just do breast reductions and implants and things, right? We do that and we do a very good job at it. But
1: yes,
0: we use aesthetic ways of reconstructing everything that we do.
1: Okay.
0: So that we can hide scars, conceal scars, give you the best aesthetic outcome. So in the microsurgical unit, we worked a lot in collaboration with the ENT department. So if you had a cancer of your tongue or your palate or your cheek, and they took out a big chunk of tissue, how do you reconstruct it? So we would take tissue from usually most commonly from the forearm with the radial artery, provided the ulnar artery can still supply the hand. So it's your skin, your subcutaneous tissue that goes with the fascia and the vessels. And we template it and we insert it, suture it into the mouth, and then connect those to the blood vessels in the neck to perfuse it. And those are life-saving surgeries, because if you don't perform that, then the patient can't continue with treatment and get the chemo and radiation, and it often provides a cure. And the same can be done for limb-saving surgeries, so compound tibial fractures that have exposed bone. If you leave the bone exposed, you can't put a skin graft. The patient's going to lose a limb.
1: Right.
0: So we do the same thing. We can move tissue locally, or we can do a free flap where we take tissue from a remote site and connect it under the microscope. It's long, it's tedious, it's hard work. It's like a 10 to 12 operation just doing the reconstruction on its own. But the best part is you work with an amazing team, and that makes it a lot easier.
1: Right. And I'm sure it's incredibly interesting and surprising how resilient the human body is, that you can take from here and put there and essentially be an artist, right?
0: Yeah.
1: Now, we are, of course, observing Burns Awareness Month. And as we wrap up, if there's one message that we could leave the public with for Burns Awareness Month, what would that be, Dr. Osman?
0: I think every household should know how to cool a burn. And before that, please, child supervision and every sort of preventative measure when it comes to leaving hot water, electrical wires, or even things on the stove. Please be careful with your paraffin stoves, leaving gas alone and lighting flames. The most important thing is to try and prevent these burns from happening.
1: All right. And then cooling it down, and first 10 to 15 minutes or those first few minutes are the most important.
0: Yeah.
1: All right. Thank you so much for joining us. That was Dr. Safia Osman.
0: Thank you for having me.
1: Perfect. Thank you so much. It is 14 minutes to 9. You're listening to Talk at 7. Keshav will join you between 9 and 12. And, of course, our guests this evening were Marissa James. Thank you to her as well. And Dr. Safia Osman. Thank you to producer Bianca Lal Bahadur. My name is Shastra. I'll be back with you tomorrow on The Breakfast Express. Have a beautiful evening. Take care and bye-bye.
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0: Happy Tuesday, bestie. Welcome to your favorite late night escape, where the vibes are always on point and the night manager is officially on duty. My name's Keshav Das, and you've just clocked in to the coolest spot on your radio dial. It is Lotus FM. Now, before we get comfy in the night cafe, we can show some love to the legends, which is wrapped up at Talk at 7. Big shout out there to Shasta Nageser and Bianca Lal Bahadur for keeping the conversations hot and the opinions even hotter. And, of course, we had some very important topics tonight. Respectfully understood the assignment. Lots of important information for you to take in there. It's time for us, Night Cafe crew. I want to know what's cooking tonight. Well, first up on the show, I'll tell you what's cooking, is we have the Electoral Commission of South Africa that rolls in with the episode one of voter education, the campaign that's running right now, because it's informed and you've got to be informed to be a little iconic. And then on the Beat Buffet, we are basically giving you the rights to be DJ tonight. You get to pick the mood, get to pick the energy, the soundtrack. Honestly, we trust you, mostly. Well, we'll see what you pick tonight. And of course, before we disappear into our blankets like Roti Ro, we've got another smooth night cabin cocktail and a question that's coming your way to help you delete the stress from your day. And I got to tell you, Ace of Base is hanging out on the playlist tonight for Night Cabin Cocktail. And that's cool kid behavior there. So stick with us until the clock strikes at 12. And as I'd like to say, it is time now for us to go on and share the experience. Chaya Chakajuma coming up on the flip side of this.
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2: Well, welcome to Lotus FM. My name is Keshav Das. I'm your presenter here on the Night Cafe on Lotus FM. And I hope that you will be very excited about this very insightful discussion that we're going to have tonight. You've got to stay tuned and be prepared for you to be educated, to be informed, and to be entertained. We also would like to introduce tonight the IEC as we talk about the IEC mandates. And we are joined in studio by a very important person who is here to lead this discussion with us. She is the Provincial Electoral Officer for KZN, Futhi Masinga, who is going to chat to us tonight about the IEC and what they stand for. And I want to say hello and welcome to Lotus FM.
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2: Well, thank you so much for joining us. I'm going to ask the listeners to, I invite their comments here on the WhatsApp line. 071-613-7803 is the number. And we're asking them, what would you like to say to those South Africans? What would you say, rather, to those South Africans who were denied the right to vote in the past? And what is your message to those who failed to exercise their right to vote? I feel very passionately about this, so I'm hoping we get some good responses. Once again, WhatsApp line 071-613-7803. Mrs. Masinga, let's start off by asking you, when was the IEC established?
3: The IEC, as you know it today, was established in 1998. You'll recall that before that, we had an interim electoral commission that was set up just to see the country through the first election within the democratic dispensation. The IEC was then created in 1998 together with a lot of other institutions that are created by the Constitution with the mandate of entrenching our constitutional democracy as a country. We're not part of government, but we're an institution of the state because we're created by the Constitution. But when people say the Independent Electoral Commission, the independence comes from

0: really?
1: Before the IEC was in place, you recall that before 1990, black people in this country couldn't vote.
0: Right.
1: And the elections were basically administered either by the Department of Home Affairs or the Department of Local Government, which is now Cooperative Governments and Traditional Affairs. So elections were basically run by government. But when the constitution was crafted, a decision was reached that there are certain institutions of the state that needs to be independent of government, and their primary role is to ensure that they safeguard the country's democracy. So the Electoral Commission is one of those. But what happened when it was established in 1998, because we had people in government who were already experienced in the administrative side of the elections, most of them were seconded by either the Department of Home Affairs or the Department of Local Government to be part of the establishment of the Electoral Commission like we know it today. Most of those people have since retired because they were already working in the public service then. And most of the people that are working for the commission now are people who basically applied for positions, and we are established in terms of the 9 provinces. We have a national office, and then we've got 9 offices in every province, and then we've got an IEC office in every municipality. Our decision-making body is the commissioners themselves. We have 5 commissioners. If you were to think of a private company who are like our board of directors, those are the policymakers of the institution who are recruited through a public process where anyone can nominate anyone, basically, who is deemed to be progressive and works in the democracy, human rights, people that work in social justice. They get nominated through a public process, and they also get interviewed through a public process by a committee that is made up of the heads of the other Chapter 9 institutions that are found in our constitution. So it's a very open process. But then, of course, like any entity, you've got your board of directors, which is the commission. 5 of them, one of them has got to be the judge. And then you've got the administration, and the functions are very distinct between us in the administration and the policymakers of the organization, which is the 5 commissioners.
0: Right. So you did touch on this a little bit. So let's dive a little deeper into it. What is the purpose of the IEC overall?
1: Our primary mandate as the Electoral Commission is to manage the elections at all levels in all spheres of government, local, provincial, and national. But if the country were, if Parliament were to take a decision that they would like to call a referendum as well, we are responsible for administering a referendum should the country decide that they would like to tap an issue with the public. The last time we had a referendum in this country was before the 1990 dispensation, where people were asked whether they are keen on seeing changes in this country, where the answer is just yes or no. So we will be responsible for running a referendum should the need arise. But in between elections, we also administer vacancies that happen in municipalities, through municipalities, because there are councillors that come through party lists who are not elected directly by voters, but they vote for political parties, and then they have a list of candidates that they will field who will then represent them in different spheres of government, whether it's national, provincial, or local. But you also, at the local level, have ward councillors that are elected directly by communities, which is the type of election that we are going into on the 4th of November. In between the general elections, every time a vacancy happens in any of the municipalities in the country, in KZN has got 44 municipalities, and at any given time, there's a councillor that is resigning or passes away or is being expelled, and every time such vacancies occur, we will then have to fill that vacancy at the Electoral Commission. If it's a ward candidate, or what councillor, we have to run a by-election. But if it's a proportional representation, popularly known as PR councillor, who came through the list, we just communicate with the party to establish whether the candidates that are at the top of the list will feel

0: that vacancy or would like to, they would like to reshuffle the list, or they would like to introduce a totally new person. So those are the things that happen between elections. But our biggest program, Kashaf, is our civic education program, because we are also entrusted with ensuring that we have an informed electorate in this country who understand what it means to be a citizen of the country. Our biggest program is the program that we run with the Department of Education, where in 2013 we signed an MOU with the department to infuse civic and democracy education into the formal schools curriculum. That's the program that keeps us very busy outside of elections, because we didn't only assist the department with developing the curriculum, but we also assisted with developing learner support materials that are used by the educators inside of the classroom. And we continuously give them support in this area of work, because it has never been one of the key subjects inside the classroom. So as the Electoral Commission, we took it upon ourselves, given our mandate, to make sure that even if we struggle to find young people outside of the formal school environment, but any learner that goes through our education system would have been touched by part of the content that we developed in civic education. The same applies with tertiary institutions.
1: Right. And so important that you've done that as well. I think, you know, we need to start educating the youth about it. We will continue this conversation. It's time now for an ad break. Of course, it is The Night Cafe. We are chatting to Futhi Masinga about the mandate of the IEC with the voter education campaign. Stay tuned to Lotus FM.
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1: Well, you are listening to The Night Cafe on Lotus FM, and it is our IEC program that we are chatting about right now. Of course, we do have a provincial electoral officer, Futhi Masinga, that's joining us, and we're discussing the IEC mandate and introducing the IEC mandate. Futhi Masinga, I got to tell you, there's some messages coming through on the WhatsApp line, and there are some comments as well that I will share with you. This one that says, I remember the first time that the electoral committee was set up during elections. Very impressive, but I also remember it was very difficult to have control over things running smoothly at that time. Maybe you can talk to us about that a little bit later, about how you've improved the process. But let's discuss this. What is the vision and mission of the IEC, and how is the implementation thereof carried out?
0: Our vision as an organization is to become the preeminent leader in election management in the country. We don't have any competition in the country. We have institutions, private institutions, that do offer the service that we offer. As the Electoral Commission, it may not be at a scale that we do it, but ours is to make sure that we become a leader and a thought leader on all issues, elections in the country. So you will find us not only administering elections of legislative bodies, but we also assist institutions that have got links with the state when they elect their governance structures. In schools, you'll find us assisting with the SRC elections and learner representative councils, both at school level and at tertiary level. But any other state entity that needs to elect its governance structure, we are able to assist. And when we go and assist, it's not only assisting them with running their elections. We first have to sit with them and look at their constitution to see whether the constitution that they have is in tune with the constitution of the country, because we can't be working with institutions that work against our constitution as a country. So we go through a program with those entities to unpack their constitutions, to look at their election framework, so that they get used to knowing that every election has got an approved election framework that they have to abide with. If they do anything contrary to that, we are very quick to pull out of the Electoral Commission, because by assisting them, we are educating as well on how the electoral laws work and how they need to stick to what their constitution says in terms of how their constitutions have got to be run. So those are the things that we do to try and entrench this culture of free and fair elections. And we are guided by universal principles that govern free and fair elections. We are signatories to all of those as a country. So every time we work with institutions, we try and instill this culture and familiarize themselves with generic things that apply in any election, where there would be eligible people that qualify to vote in that election. You may not call it a voter's roll, you can call it a membership list, but we teach them to understand that unless you are eligible to participate in that elections, whether it's a school governing body, you've got to meet the requirements of people that need to qualify. By so doing, we make it easier for them to then understand why we are so particular about the voter's role in this country, because we have to have people who are eligible. So our vision as the commission is that people need to learn and live the principles that we believe in and the principles that we are trying to instill in the populace in the country, because we believe you don't only become a responsible citizen by holding office in government. You become a responsible citizen by taking an interest in civic issues that affect you directly wherever you are. You could be in a church environment. Every church has a governance structure. Do you understand how it works? How do those people report back to you in terms of the mandate you give them when you elect them to become the church council? Same applies with FRCs in tertiary institutions, learner representative councils in school environments. We even work with taxi associations to say to them, once we have a structure, you need to respect the rules of that structure. So this is what we live for as the Electoral Commission, so that once we start talking about government and how people elect government and the relationship they need to have with government, they should already have a relationship with government structures wherever they find themselves, because you cannot understand a relationship with government when you don't understand a relationship with your community policing structure in your community, the mandate you've given them, and how you communicate with them in between elections. So that's basically who we are.
1: A very, very interesting and lots of very important work that you do. What are the key responsibilities and the functions of the IEC? Would you like to add to that?
0: There are quite a few. The first one is that we are the authority when it comes to the registration of political parties in this country. We have to administer that process and make sure that all the political parties that we put on our party register subscribe to the requirements that are prescribed in law. We also are responsible for compiling a voter's roll. Unlike other countries, when registration is compulsory, where people are simply moved from the national population register into a voter's roll, is not like that in South Africa. You need to choose to want to participate. So it's our responsibility as the Electoral Commission to compile a voter's roll. We are also tasked with continuously reviewing the legal framework that governs the elections. We don't make laws ourselves, but we, after every election, we look at whether we picked up any gaps in law and which needs to be tightened up. And tightening up means us making proposals to the lawmakers in Parliament to say, for us to work efficiently as a commission, we think there's a gray area here which needs to be clarified in terms of legislation, and there's a gap that we picked up which needs to be closed. And we make legislation legislative amendments on a continuous basis, whether there's an election or no election. Of course, I mentioned civic education, and civic education is divided into three parts. You have the general civic education program that talks to you as a citizen of this country, what it means to be a citizen of South Africa, not just a citizen, but a responsible one who take interest in issues that affect them, wherever they find themselves. A component of that is voter education. Voter education is different because it speaks to a particular type of election that we could be preparing for at any point in time. It could be a by-election, but right now we are preparing for local government elections that are happening on the spot. So our voter education is specific to the electoral system that is going to be run for the pending election that we could be preparing for. And then you've got your balloting education, which is the easy part, where you simply teach about how what you're going to find when you get to the voting station, what do the three ballots mean, how are you supposed to be utilizing the three ballots that will be given to you, that specific balloting education. But outside of that, we also conduct a lot of research as the institution. We commission research, we don't run it ourselves, and you probably are aware of the recent survey that we did, which we've been socializing with various stakeholders within the election value chain. We commissioned a study last year, which we call Voter Participation Survey, which we conduct every time we are preparing for a general election, just to test what people think about our democracy in general, what they think about the government of national unity, whether at national or provincial level, whether they think that the democracy is working for them as citizens, and whether they intend to participate in the elections that we are planning. So those are the different types of research that we do. We also do a research that we commission on election day itself, where people, where we conduct exit interviews as people come out of voting stations, and that information is collated, and it helps us to learn about what people think about our processes at a voting station and how they think they could be improved. Those are the things that happen in every election. But outside of that kind of research, which is operations-driven, we also conduct research that assists us understand the space that we work in better as the Electoral Commission. So our work, you'll find that when you talk about the election cycle itself, we are responsible for delimiting voting districts. We take the wards from the MDP and we break them down into manageable voting districts, and we have to identify voting stations for each of those voting districts, and we need to make sure that they've got the basic amenities that you need to run a voting station. We recruit staff, we train staff that work in our voting stations. We develop election material as expected. We conduct voting and counting. So that is strictly related to the election timetable itself. So in a nutshell, that's basically who we are as the Electoral Commission. Or the one component that I missed is the management of party funding. Since the advent of the Party Funding Act in the country, we are also, as the Commission, responsible for ensuring political parties account in terms of where they get their funds from and how they utilize those funds. We have the Party Funding Act that regulates their donations as parties, but we also have the multi-party fund where we encourage the private sector in this country to put monies into that fund so that we help political parties manage to function as political parties. So all that has been tasked to the Electoral Commission as an entity that has to do with deal with everything election in this country.
1: Right. And you did mention the structure of the IEC with a 5-member commission. But let's talk about the core mandate of the IEC. Is there anything that you'd like to add to what that is and what it represents?
0: On our mandate to educate as an institution, we don't work alone as the electoral commission, because when you talk about the IEC at any given time, you are talking about one or two people per municipality. We expand closer to elections. 10 months into elections, we get expansion staff that assist with project management capacity. So what we do most of the time is that we work with other institutions that work in the democracy and human rights space to make sure that they have the content that we have developed for civic education so that they assist with increasing our footprint on the ground as the Electoral Commission. So we work with other Chapter 9 institutions. We work with non-governmental organizations that work in the same space as us. We work with faith-based organizations that work on around social justice networks within the churches, and any other entity, even government departments that have got an outreach component. If I make an example with the Department of Cooperative and Traditional Affairs, they've got people called community development workers who work at the ward level. We make sure that we capacitate them with information around elections so that they are able to be able to speak confidently on election matters, even if the IEC is not there, because we are not going to be in every corner of the country because we're quite thin on the ground. But we work through other entities that people ordinarily go to in communities if they are looking for information. For example, ward committees. We take ward committees if we're going to have an election, a by-election, for example, in a particular ward. We share with them and educate them on the election framework so that they are able to assist people in communities, because they are the people that ordinary people will go to for information in those communities. So those are the programs that are ongoing that people may not know about, because there are people who still don't know what we do outside of elections. So those are the programs that really keep us fully occupied in between elections.
1: Mm-hmm. A very big responsibility as well. How does the IEC enforce regulatory compliance, Ms. Singer?
0: Our space is very regulated. For general elections, we've got, for national and provincial elections, we've got the Electoral Act, and for local government elections, we've got the Municipal Electoral Act. But then you find other pieces of legislation that are not directly the responsibility of the Electoral Commission, but affect the work that we do. For example, the Municipal Structures Act is not an IEC regulatory piece, but some of the provisions of the Structures Act will affect the work that you do. For an example, how municipalities are constituted, how vacancies filled when they occur in municipalities. Some of the what qualifies a councillor and what will cause a councillor to be expelled by the municipality. Those are the pieces of legislation that are not directly our responsibility as the Electoral Commission, but they do regulate some of the work that we do. So it's a very regulated space where there's basically no space for common sense, because we have to make sure that anyone who encounters the Electoral Commission has got to encounter it in the same way wherever they find themselves in South Africa. So there's a lot of training that happens outside of elections where we are introducing staff to any legislative amendment that would have happened from the last election until now, and making sure that we do our training and development in between elections. So in terms of the legal framework that governs us, we are continuously training our staff on the legislation and the amendments that happen now and again in the space that we operate in.
1: Right. I'd like to ask you this one comment that came through on the WhatsApp line, and this was someone that said that it was very difficult to have things running smoothly, in their opinion, for the first election and the first time that the Electoral Commission was formed. Has there been, I'm sure there are challenges, of course, especially when you start out. From then to now, what were the implementation changes that allowed you to function better now as a commission?
0: Oh, a lot has happened since the first election. If you recall, the first election in this country, there was no voters' roll. because it was not a requirement then, it was not part of the framework. Since then, we have got a very well-established voters' roll. We are not where we want to be in terms of the quality of addresses that we have in our voters' roll, because it's very important that we know exactly where the people that are voting come from. If you come from a particular ward, we need to have sufficient details or description of where you stay for us to know exactly where you stay within that ward. So there's been a lot of improvements in terms of the voters' roll, including the online registration platform, which actually says there's no one who needs to go to the voting station to go and register, because you can access the IEC website and create a profile and be able to register yourself from the comfort of your home. That's the journey that we've traveled to with the voters' roll in this country. We have automated a lot of our systems. Example, candidates contesting an election do not have to come to our offices anymore. We've automated our candidate nomination system. Parties can just nominate a person who gets given a code per party by the IEC, where you can access our IEC systems and capture all your candidates that you have on your list as a political party, or where you can go and register your intention to contest an election if you are an independent candidate. That goes as far as the administration of payments of deposits that apply for anyone who wants to contest an election. All that can be done from the comfort of your home. You don't have to go to the Electoral Commission office to do that. We also have a provision, for example, for people who like to vote 2 days before elections because due to work reasons or any other reason they are not able to be at their voting stations on election day, they can apply for a special vote from the comfort of their home without leaving their home. So we are continuously looking at ways of improving and becoming more efficient in the manner that we service voters. So you'll find that in just about every process that we have, there is an automated process as an alternative for somebody who doesn't want to visit the IEC office, who doesn't want to go to the voting station for the purposes of voting. Unfortunately, we don't have electronic voting in the country at this stage because political parties I'm not supporting it at this point in time. But the only reason really you should go to a voting station is when you go to vote, because everything else that is done, whether in our offices or at voting stations during registration weekends, can be done without leaving the comfort of your home. So there's been a lot of improvements in the way that we do our business as the Electoral Commission. Even with the party liaison committees, we have political liaison committees in every municipality, which is made up of political parties that are already represented in one of the spheres of government, where we continuously consult with them on all our electoral processes, whether we are delimiting voting districts, whether we are recruiting staff that will manage voting stations. We do not employ presiding officers and their deputies without running their names past political parties first to make sure that they all fully meet the criteria that we utilize. So in terms of processes and systems, we've become very structured as an institution, and that assists because everything that we do is pretty much predictable. People know that the Municipal Demarcation Board has demarcated what boundaries. The IEC is going to start the process of demarcating voting districts. After that, it's going to be registration processes. After that, it's candidate nomination. After candidate nomination is the printing of ballots. After that, it's elections that are preceded by special votes. So we have a very distinct structure that we utilize to deliver on our mandate as the commission.
1: Awesome stuff. Well, it sounds like it's going to run like clockwork. I want to thank you so much for your time. Thank you for joining us on Lotus FM. Unfortunately, we run short of time, but we look forward to chatting to you next week.
0: Not a problem. Looking forward to it.
1: Thank you very much. That was Futhi Masinga, the provincial electoral officer, chatting to us about the IEC and the mandate and introducing the IEC to us. And of course, this, of course, was brought to you right here on Lotus FM.
8: 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SABC Education. Enriching minds, enriching lives.
1: Well, if you would like to listen to that podcast again, if there's something that you've missed, we will be posting that on our website. You can look out on our social media, on our WhatsApp channel, as well as Facebook, etc. For that. And of course, you can also, we encourage you to be in touch and to send us your emails and your WhatsApps and the Facebook messages and all of that. 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And we are jumping to our drama that's coming up on the flip side of this.
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11: Johannesburg, the record-breaking show, a musical fusion with Beru and Bala, is now heading for Gold Reef City's Lyric Theatre on Saturday, 20th June. 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
12: The horse racing business is one of thrills and spills, wins and losses, and some bloodthirsty players. 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

0: Happy Tuesday, everyone. After the race, Uncle Rip Sutton, Ruby and I rushed to the winner's circle to help Hendrik with the hungry journalists. Marina Resco was mentally strong and very well trained because there were 1,000 flashes going off accompanied by the click, click, clicking of cameras. That stallion was enjoying every minute of the glory. When I looked into Hendrik's face, he was crying, moved to tears. Oh no, Hendrik. Are you crying?
1: That moment when I went over that finish line is still fresh in my mind. Oh, sorry, people. Oh, but you won't understand until you win a race like the July Handicap.
0: Anyway, I explained to the journalists that Mr. Bertie Jenkins had a throat infection and all questions will be answered by me after he whispers in my ear. Sometimes their questions were so silly that Hendrik just said, use your own discretion. After the interviews, Ruby went back to the restaurant while Uncle Rip and I were escorted to the car park by our henchmen. We met Holland there and had to wait for Hendrik before we departed.
2: Our cat took the lead with his bulk and led me to the change rooms. Well, the change rooms became a problem because Bertie's friends were overjoyed and wanted to ask a whole lot of questions. Oh, I just touched my throat and Kat just said, God talk, and led me away. Eventually, we came to a designated cubicle and I knocked on the door in a code that Holland had given me. The door was opened and I went in. Kat closed the door and stood guard outside. Bertie was there, dressed in the same jockey outfit that I had on. Oh, he was excited that the project was successful, all right. I dressed in a disguise that he had in his kit bag and I put my jockey outfit into the kit bag. Bertie knocked and Kat let him out and closed the door. After about an hour and a half, a whole bunch of new jockeys came into the change rooms, and that was when Kat and I left for the car park.
0: Hendrik and I made big money. Besides the 20 million from Holland, I made money from my tipping and I took bets for Hendrik and me. Yes, for the first time in my life, I took a bet. I broke my vow that I had made with my mother, and I hated the fact that we were doing something illegal and unethical. But I also couldn't allow Holland to profit only. I took 10,000 wins. The horse was at 12 to 1, so I made 12 times 10,000, which equals to 120,000 rand. Hendrik took 20,000 wins, as Bertie Jenkins, of course, and he won 240,000 rand. Some of you may be wondering whether a jockey can bet or not. A jockey can bet, but only on the horse he is riding. So for our nest egg and the new life we planned in Dubai, Hendrik and I made 20,360,000 rands. Holland and company must have made well over 120 million. Remember that they were betting throughout the country. After Hendrik in his disguise joined us in the car park, we went to his house and straight into a meeting.
3: I must say, Hendrik, you rode an exceptional race. The favourite El Sahim almost won, but you pipped him at the post.
1: Thank you, Mr. Sutton. I really enjoyed the race.
4: Ah, good. Well, the project was well planned, clean and effective. And there was only one injury.
1: Yeah, my ma.
4: Yeah, well, it was your fault that she was injured. You were warned.
1: When do I see my ma? And when do I get the money? I want to move on with my life and forget about this entire business.
3: My feelings exactly, my boy.
4: Now listen, because of my company's big winnings throughout the country, the Gold Circle will obviously launch an investigation. Once we're given the all clear, Mrs. Fantonda will be released and everybody will be paid. And in the meantime, I need you to lay low, Hendrik. You and Dupla.
0: My brother is riding in the Gold Cup. I have to go see that race.
4: Yes. Well, I did hear that news, yeah. Well, because you've behaved so well, and because I'm in a generous mood, I'll allow you to go and watch your brother ride. With Kat as your partner, naturally.
0: Can Hendrik come in a disguise?
4: No. No, that'd be pushing our luck a bit too far.
0: I knew that when my mother met me at Gravel Racecourse, she was going to be full of questions. With Kat there, I could not allow this because she will insist on answers, and that may cause problems for her with a ferocious bodyguard. I will also meet up with Ashley, and if Kat does something to my mother, then he will confront Kat and another violent episode can happen. To prevent all this from happening, I was forced to phone Mona and tell her our secret earlier than I had planned.
5: Mona Pule here. Hello?
0: Hello, Ma.
5: Shireen, where are you and why are you doing this to Hendrik? I really thought that you loved that fellow. Plus two, after the July, you were posing with that Bertie character on the TV. How Hendrik must have been feeling. Shame. I expected better from you.
0: Ma, please relax and let me explain.
5: I hope you got a good reason, because I did not bring you up like this.
0: Through no fault of his own, Hendrik got involved with some people that planned illegal stuff.
5: What do you mean, through no fault of his own?
0: They kidnapped his mother and forced him to do illegal things with the horses he was riding. If he didn't follow instructions, they would hurt his mother. In fact, they have already broken her finger.
5: Oh, no.
0: The guy I was with on TV after the July.
5: Yes?
0: That was actually Hendrik.
5: Really?
0: They made the betting on Marina Resco drift by pretending that it was an inexperienced jockey riding him. Actually, it was Hendrik. They had plastic surgery done on his face. After the horse won, they made lots of money.
5: These people are evil, Shireen. You need to get away from them.
0: Don't worry, Ma. We will. Please don't tell Karen or Ashley about this. I'll tell them at the right time.
5: Okay.
0: Now, on Saturday at the course, there will be a henchman with me called Kat. Just ignore him and don't ask any questions concerning what I've told you. This guy is part of the gang that has Hendrik's mother, and he's very dangerous. Just enjoy Ashley's first major race.
5: Okay.
0: Thank you, Ma. I'll see you at the course. Goodbye.
5: Bye.
0: My intention that day was to go to Gravel and have fun. My brother was experiencing his dream, and I wanted everything to be perfect. I wasn't even going to tip. Jacob was off that day, and Kat and I met him, Ruby, and Mona at the stables. We wanted to wish Ashley well. He was riding a horse with quite a heavy name. The horse was called Hermoso Mundo, and he was from the Flowride stables. Although Uncle Rip did not have any horses running that day, he came to the course just to watch Ashley. Remember, it was Uncle Rip who gave Ashley his first mount.
6: They're set. Starter's about to dispatch them. He hit the lever. They sent on their way. Mr. Winsome and Trophy Wife, they the two last ones with Fortissimo early on. And Captain Splendid is right there. Kinan, the blue cap. Royal Badge, Cram Bambuli. At the rail we find Royal Honor. Then behind that one there is My World. Nearest us with the white blinkers, the Elmo Effect, as they come past the winning post for the first time. Then Banner Hill. Further back in the field is Royal Honor. They've just gone to that poly and back onto the turf now. Now come back with about 2,400 meters to go. Hermoso Mundo is giving them about 8 or 9 lengths start as they swing onto that back stretch. There's about 10, 11 lengths covered. covering the first 12. In comes the data train, Zantain on the outside of runners.
7: He's
6: and
7: keeping him in the right place.
6: They are followed by Mr. Winsome and Fortissimo's the trailer. A number of them went wide into that back stretch. They're going to the 2,200 meters, and Captain Splendid shows the way. My World is second, and Royal Badge is right there third. On the outside, Hermoso Mundo and Kinan. Zante's on the move, and Zante, normally a front runner, has made ground. Further back is the Elmo Effect, and in comes Let It Rain.
8: Keep him on the outside, Ashley.
9: Why on the outside?
6: In comes Royal
8: when
6: Honor.
8: He goes to the finish,
6: he'll have the rail. Francia's on the outside. Trophy Wife's also going around them at this stage, then Cool Chardonnay and Royal Honor as they move now behind the Drill with 1,600 to go. And My World now goes on. Francia with the white cap challenges, then Zante, followed by Captain Splendid, Kinan, and in comes Let It Rain. Royal Badge is at the rails, about six lengths off the leader.
8: Don't worry,
6: Antimona,
8: he's coming.
6: Then comes the Elmo Effect. A couple of horses have to check. Royal Badge has gone wrong. They go towards the 900 meter mark, and Francia is the leader. Francia is the leader now. My World is back second. Captain Splendid is at the rail. Zante's on the outside of runners, and further back, Let It Rain. Kinan's got the black cap about six lengths off the leader with Aramuso Mundo. In comes Banner Hill, Tram Bambuli, Fortissimo, the Elmo Effect. Mr. Winsome and Trophy Wife, Cool Chardonnay and Royal Honor, the last two, about 10 lengths off the lead. Elan Gold Cup moves towards the 600 meter marker, and it's My World still leading it. In second, Francia, then Let It Rain, Captain Splendid, the Red Season Cab. Zante,
8: he should move him forward.
6: Just got the four to go. Danny Hill, Trophy Wife's on the move. Cool Chardonnay. Hermoso Mundo still got about five to go. Homeward Bound, Elan Gold Cup. They enter the stretch, 400 to go. My World, Captain Splendid moves in towards the outside. Zante, Banner Hill, Kinan the outside. Hermoso Mundo and Let It Rain. Fortissimo's running on. Zante hit the front. Kinan, Let It Rain. Down the inside, Banner Hill. Hermoso Mundo.
8: Come on, Zante, my son!
6: From Kinan, Hermoso Mundo, Zante, there's nothing in it. Hermoso Mundo's going to win it. Zante second, third to Let It Rain, and maybe Fortissimo ran four.
8: He's got it! That's my brother from another mother, and I'm his mother!
10: Jockey, I always knew he had it in him.
8: It was a wonderful race. Come on, Ma, let's go to the winner's circle. I won't miss it for the world. I'm so proud of Ash.
7: Tell him that I'll meet him at the stables. All those flashing cameras just irritate me.
2: I watched the race on TV and knew that I had watched a master in action. Pure, natural talent.
0: Yep, Ashley had it. And we were going to have a great team in Dubai.
2: Yeah, Dupla's right. Although, I wasn't looking forward to the dealings I had to do with Holland.
0: When we got home, Holland informed us that the results of the Gold Circle investigations were going to be revealed on the Monday. We decided that straight after the results, we would let Ashley and Karen know about Holland's project. We had to make them aware of the danger lying over the heads of friends and family.
2: I couldn't wait to get my mom away from those monsters.
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Well, as an uncover here, bringing you yet another cool episode there of The Punter. And remember, if you're enjoying drama, it's because maybe it's you. Maybe you like the drama. Listen, we all love a little bit of drama here. And of course, you can catch it here every night, 9:45 on The Night Cafe. Be sure to tune in at 11:45 on Style in the City with Krishnapriya Dasa. And that's where you can catch a new episode or catch it here at The Night Cafe. Now, we're serving you Night Whispers on the message menu next, and we want to hear from you. So what are your thoughts right now? Because you could be sharing them with your friends and fam who's tuned in. If you want to shout out to them, you want to say hi to your friends and fam, you want to tell us what's on your mind tonight, the number is 071-613-7803. And you got to get that number saved on your phone. And we're going to be back on the flip side with Night Whispers, taking us to local tracks. It's Samantha Pillay and Mahavishnu Naidu.

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1: You have Prem Lal, South African golf champion, joining us in the hot seat.
2: Good morning to all the listeners.
1: Are you ready to play?
2: I guess so.
1: Toughest club in your bag?
2: Rather.
1: What's the urban meal you must have?
2: Mutton curry with roti.
1: What's the best compliment someone gave you?
2: I've had a few marriage proposals.
1: What's your worst golfing habit?
2: My chicken wing.
1: This win has taught me that
2: I can be one of the best players in the world.
1: A mantra that you live by?
2: Om Namah Shivaya on the golf course.
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2: Well, Kamala had a very colourful little life there. Well, that was a double play. Kamala Ponnu, that one with Mahavishnu Naidu. Ending of the double play, bringing us straight to part one.
1: Night Whispers.
2: I'm going to start off with Rani Pillay from Johannesburg that sends all her love and blessings. And she says, happy Tuesday. Enjoying the show, I hope. But here's Premila Governor that says, this Namaste Keshav. I'm wishing my neighbor Ambi Pillay of Nightingale Road, Gandhinagar, a happy birthday for today. Thanks for being a kind and loving neighbor from Premila of Gandhinagar in Amzinto. Annette Premlal sent her good wishes and really enjoying the night cafe here. Next one that came through is this one that says, speedy recovery goes out to Sham, who's not keeping well. Sending you loads of hugs and kisses. And that one coming through from Tilly. We hope that you get well soon. We want to say hellos to Jenny, that's enjoying the show as well tonight. Here's the next one that says, good evening. Thank you for the lovely music. And lots of love from Susan Woodley in Pietermaritzburg. Thank you very, very much. Lalita Munyan says, good evening, Keshav. Trust you had a great day. I did. Thank you very much. And she says, enjoying the wonderful show as always. A big hello to the Night Cafe family. Wishing you all a wonderful evening. Lots of love from Lalita Munyan. Next one, this one says, welcome bestie. Tuesday night, I choose to have coffee and cupcakes just for me and to sit back and listen to my best CEO. And I want to wish Kiran treated as my son from Shawcross. Happy Bond Day. Son, thank you for your love and kindness and always keeping in contact. I know you were spoiled by Keshika, sending you loads of love and blessings and best wishes at Shamla. And she says, listen to the best music by my CEO. A happy, happy birthday to you, Kiran. And next one says, hi Keshav, our night manager.

And next one that came through says, Namaskesha, my night manager, wishing all friends a wonderful Tuesday evening, an amazing week ahead. Please stay safe and keep warm. Sending love and light, Anita Chetty in Alberton. We have tons of voice notes that we're going to throw into the show. So you've got to listen out for it. Of course, you're going to hear it throughout the show as well. And throughout 30 minutes of non-stop music. So keep your ears peeled. For now, though, we're dumping onto a double play. And on the flip side of this, the weird and wacky news of the night. And here we go, starting you off with Dinam Palakistan.

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1: Well, going camping there with Risa Murli and Dane Singh. Camping Chesamu brings us straight to the weird, wacky, wonderful news from around the world. Here we go with
2: What the Facts.
1: Now, I just want to say this. Imagine that you deleted Instagram for like 3 years. For 3 years, you were gone. And then you come back suddenly and the whole internet behaves like someone that just saw the free samosas at a wedding. Yeah, I'd be clapping too. So there's this Chinese beauty influencer, and she's called Lo Wang. She's basically the OG makeup queen of TikTok. And she disappeared in 2022 at the peak of her fame. Like, poof, gone, vanished, finished, offline. And naturally, the internet did what the internet does best. It created theories and more. It was more dramatic than your Indian TV series. So like, they were asking, did she retire? Did she become a monk? Did she move to a mountain? Was Mercury in retrograde? You know, all of those things happening. It was dramatic. Fast forward now. She logs back and she's basically she's on Douyin, which is basically Chinese TikTok, and she posts one of these emotional comeback videos, and just like that, in 24 hours, I want to tell you, in 24 hours, this woman just appeared on Instagram and everyone was like, what is going on? Because it was just like out of nowhere, 24 hours, 10 million followers. I mean, that's not a comeback. That's like, that's giving like Avengers Endgame sort of energy here. And in the video, she gets emotional and she thanked her fans for remembering her during her break. And she also shut down all the rumors that said she stepped away to focus on her mental health being. And she said, rather, she stepped away to focus on her mental health well-being and her personal life. And the comment section, well, a little bit of chaos there. Fans were crying. Fans were crying. They were typing essays and they were behaving like, just somebody out of the blue. Imagine if your favorite celeb just went away and then suddenly came back. Now, social media experts are saying this proves how powerful online fan communities have become, because clearly people do not forget their favorites, right? I mean, I have my favorites who are not even on Instagram, but you still see the posts of them and you get excited about it. Imagine if they were actually on Instagram. And just recently now at the Cannes Film Festival, Aishwarya Rai was speaking about social media because she recently got Instagram, right? And she started posting and then she stopped posting and she said how her fans are always messaging her, asking her to post some more. But you know what? That was a win, just seeing Aishwarya Rai at Cannes also. That was a whole other story because she was not on the poster for the brand that she was there representing, and they had Alia Bhatt there. But finally, she made an appearance, and even Eva Longoria said, now Cannes can start. And it made me feel very, very happy. Anyway, so digressing here, I'm saying, if I disappear for 3 days, will you start creating a community Facebook, WhatsApp group, or what would it be? I promise I'm not going missing. The whole internet is watching, and you are listening right now through your radio. I'm staying right here, and you should too, because the Night Cafe is serving right now. And of course, we always do with 30 minutes of nonstop music that's coming in hot. Now, on a Tuesday, it is all about the 90s jams, and this happens to be one of my very, very, very favorite eras of music. And I think that it brought some of the best music that we have in our Indian film industry, because I think that they created just like amazing stuff then. I am so obsessed, and I think there's a reason why they're still remaking all of the music from that era. So I'm going to start you off with this one that came in, and I love it. It's Hello Doctor. That's coming through from Kadal. We also have Ilu Ilu. That's one that's going to take you back in time there. And so much more that's coming through. We're going to end off with a banger from Shul. And that's Me Aayi Hu Yupi Bahar Lutne. So stay tuned. It's going to be a vibe. It's a Night Cafe on Lotus FM. My name is Keshav Das. Thank you for joining.
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1: 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Yes, wishing Anthony Naidu a very happy birthday for today. I trust you're a great one, Anthony. 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

0: Hey there, Fam Jam. That is right for your listening pleasure. Every night on the Night Cafe, 10:30, it's 30 minutes of nonstop music. And on a Tuesday, we bring those 90s jams. Such cool memories, such a vibe. Let's see what you had to say here on the WhatsApp line. This one said, beautiful songs, awesome tunes. Thanks, Night Manager, for the cool jams. That one from Radhika Sula. This one said, beautiful music. KD, two songs from your list had me thinking of a time unforgettable in my life. That one from Tilly. I'm glad we could do that for you. Here's Tina Naika that says, hi, my dear. I'd really enjoyed 30 minutes of nonstop music. Lali Damunian also coming through saying, superb selection, rocking the airwaves tonight. Molly also said, really awesome nonstop songs. I'm really enjoying it there. And here's Rama Nagya that says, Vanakkam, my sparkling, brilliant DJ, enjoying the show and the music there. Thank you very much. Along with this little voice note.
1: 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Thank you for an awesome show as always. Keep up the good work. Nelisha Ofeni.
0: Oh, thank you. That's really appreciated. Well, we're going to bring things inward and upward in a minute with the Minute Motivation. And that's up on the flip side of a double play. And of course, we have those cool jams coming your way with Nightcap and Cocktail in the next half hour. You got to stay with us right here on Lotus FM. Of course, on the Nightcap and Cocktail, we have Ace of Base bringing back that vibe. It is time now for us to bring you that double play. And we're starting off with this one from Kilari, taking us there. It's Yetta Yetta from Lennon. It's a Night Cafe on Lotus FM. Thank you for joining us.

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1: On Monday to Thursday from 9 p.m. to midnight, aka the official hours for the good vibes that come to you. 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It's time to bring in the motivation on the station. It's going to take it levels up, and of course we always do that. And tonight we're hearing from Tales by Monisha, so you can expect inspiration and good energy, and maybe that little push that you didn't know you needed today. Here we go with a minute motivation at 11:11.
2: Deep inside a dark and silent forest, there stood hundreds of tall, straight, beautiful trees. They touched the sky proudly, moving proudly with the wind, as if the entire forest belonged to them. But among them, there was one strange tree. Its trunk was twisted, its branches were bent in odd directions. Compared to the others, it looked ugly, broken, imperfect. Every single day, the tall trees mocked it. "Look at us, so tall and beautiful. And look at you, crooked and useless." The forest echoed with laughter. The crooked tree stayed silent. Every insult pierced its heart. It looked at its own twisted body and quietly wondered, "Why did nature make me like this?" The crooked tree slowly started hating itself. Then one morning, the peaceful forest was shaken by the sound of heavy footsteps. A group of woodcutters entered the jungle. They carried sharp axes on their shoulders and carefully examined every tree. One of them said, "These tall, straight trees are perfect. We can make expensive furniture, strong houses, and earn a lot of money." Within moments, axes crashed into the trees. The same beautiful trees that once laughed proudly now screamed in silence as they fell, one after another. One by one, every tall tree was cut down. Finally, the woodcutters reached the crooked tree. The tree froze in fear. For the first time in its life, it wanted to survive. The woodcutter looked at it with disgust. "Ugh, look at this tree. It's too twisted, completely useless for us." And just like that, they walked away. The crooked tree stood there silently, watching the empty forest around it. All the beautiful trees were gone. The same flaw it once cried about had become the reason it stayed alive. At that moment, the crooked tree understood a painful truth. Not every weakness is a curse. Sometimes the thing that makes you different is the very thing that protects you. What people call a flaw today may save your life tomorrow.

Nobody else has it exactly like you do. Everyone is unique, and in a world where everyone is trying to fit in, choosing to be yourself can really be your superpower. And you got to celebrate that, those parts of you that stand out. That's where your greatness lives. So in a world full of copies, you got to be proud of being original. Celebrate what sets you apart, because that's where the magic lies, right? Well, that was Minute Motivation for tonight. We're going to take your messages on the flip side of a double play. So get them in on the WhatsApp line, 071-613-7803. That's the magic number. If you're sending me a voice note, keep it cutesy, under 30 seconds. Now's your time. Get your messages in, and we'll be sure to play them on the station. It's time now for Diwani with Sachit Tandon.

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3: Well, I trust that you closed your doors early tonight. Of course, it's getting a little chilly outside in here, Durban. It is time now for us to hear from you. So here we go, part two.
2: Night Whispers.
3: I'm going to start off with this one that says, how's it, my man? It's Roy D from Richards Bay. And please bless Kale Mughal Prathana Ikotam a happy 35th anniversary and wish them all the best. And may Lord Shiva be upon you all. A love from Mala, Salvin, Pillay, Sandra and Roy D. Well, that's amazing stuff. We want to say hellos to Godam Vadivelu, always tuned in and sending lots of love here tonight. The next one says, namaste, my charming night manager. Trust you well. Today was another day without water, sadly. Have to be thankful when we get to any tomorrow. Enjoying the night cafe and the drama, beautiful music as well. And to you, all the regulars, have an awesome week ahead. That's Radhi Ganesh. Thank you very much. Here's another one that came through, and this is a comment and minute motivation from Tilly. And she says, sometimes it pays to be different. And we had this one that says, wise words. Thank you. It's true. That one coming through from Nilisha. Thank you very much. And here's a little story. It says, hi, in minute motivation, I want to relate something. 40 years ago, I was diagnosed with cancer. And then I began my journey, not to some holiday destination, but to hospital, which became my second home. And with so many surgeries, now 40 years later, I'm still alive, thanks to the grace of God and prayers. I don't know what the future holds for me, but that is a very inspiring story. And Radhika Sula on that one, I guess that means that we just got to just, you know, keep the faith and just be motivated. And that's what that teaches us. I want to thank you for sharing that with us. A deeply personal story there. And that's where we leave part two, Night Whispers. Time now to jump onto a triple play. Now, this triple play is taking us to Nightcap and Cocktail. And we're starting you off with Kodi Parakurakaram. And we also have Tere Nena Mere Neno Se with Suresh Vatkar and Anuradha Podwa. And that's a little throwback track there. And Vati coming to end it off. So don't go anywhere. This is where the vibe's at. This is where you gotta be. Nightcap and Cocktails waiting for you on the flip side. Here we go.

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1: Now, Kumas, things went completely sideways over chicken. 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
1: Hot, spicy, and a little bit dangerous with Bharti coming. That's how we do things here on The Night Cafe on Lotus FM. 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
1: So here's the deal. We serve you, rather, the original on the nightcap. And then we shake things up with a fresh mix of elements with a cocktail. Because balance, because flavor, because we're fancy like that. And tonight's nightcap is a certified throwback anthem that had everyone acting like a main character back in the day. Beautiful Life by Ace of Base. And you would have known that if you had tuned in earlier. And trust me, nostalgia is about to hit hard on that one. But wait, the cocktail is coming through with some extra spice tonight. We've got the Mental remix stepping in to flip the vibe completely. Same song, different energy. One gives a drive, you know, beach drives at sunset. And the other says, I suddenly know how to dance in my kitchen at 20 minutes to midnight? Yeah, now I need to know. Which one's taking the crown tonight? Which one are you voting for? Is it the nightcap or is it the cocktail? Hit me up on 071-613-7803. Settle the debate. Is it nightcap or cocktail tonight? Get the volume up. Here we go. Beautiful Life. Ace of Base.

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1: Well, that's a wrap there on Nightcap and Cocktail tonight. Let's see what you have to say on the WhatsApp line. We had A Beautiful Life, of course, Ace of Base with the original. And then we had Mentor, which was a remake, sort of remix version. A little slowed down, a little mellow, a little different there. Let's see what you're saying on the WhatsApp line. This one that's from Ramba Nagya that says she loves both the Nightcap and the Cocktail. Radhika Silal says, I just feel like dancing because life is beautiful going with the Nightcap. It is a Vabi song. Here's Nirvana. This is A Big High and A Nightcap tonight. Thank you, Nirvana, for voting and making an appearance here. Here's Lalita Munyan that says, love both. It is amazing. Nightcap and Cocktail for me. Thank you for keeping us entertained. Lots of love. Thank you, Lalita Munyan. And I'm going to end off here with Tina Naika that says, well, I love the Cocktail. Thank you for the great music. Well, on the topic of great music, we have some more coming up right now. And of course, that's as much time as we have to take the messages from the WhatsApp line. Thank you for your messages. And I do apologize if I didn't get it. But do try again tomorrow night and we'll make it a really, really a cool time for you. And we'll make sure that we try and get your message on here. It's time now for this song before I say goodnight to you. A little bit of a late night vibe happening. Black sunglasses. You know what I'm talking about. Here goes Kala Chashma.

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1: What a vibe has been keeping you company tonight here on The Night Cafe on Lotus FM. Honestly, if Late Night Radio had like a group chat, tonight would have been like a pinned message right on the top. It's been so much fun. And what a night it's been. We've been dealing the vibes, and the clock is looking disrespectfully close to midnight, which means my shift as your nighttime manager is coming to an end very quickly. Now, we've got all the cool stuff coming your way tomorrow. Remember, Catch a Radio Project is coming through as well. And I want to thank you for letting me hang out with you tonight. Thank you for letting me be a part of your life, whether you're driving home, you're pretending to study, you are avoiding your laundry basket that's just getting bigger and bigger, you're working the late night shift, or you just laying in bed and you're staring and you're thinking about some moment years ago that makes you laugh. And to the snack warriors still raiding the fridge at this hour, I see you. Midnight calories don't count anyway. That's science, probably. It's time for me to say goodnight to you. And I'm going to leave you saying, don't ever be sad, because sad backwards is das and das ave mahive. My name is Keshav Das, and we're playing out with a classic tonight, S.B. Balasubramaniam with In Order Part Padangal. And I'll catch you on the flip side. Good night, bestie.